0: Korea Initiative. The future is already in motion. Intelligence redesigns reality. Life expands beyond limits. Culture moves the world. Our vision reaches into the infinite. Together, we will go even further.
1: The K Initiative.

0: is drawing more fans from all over the world. Local consumer prices continue to hover at the 2% since rate in April. Training the robots to allow the visually impaired the chance to better indulge in cultural experiences, like the number of hybrid cars are registered in South Korea surpassed 2 million with this locally developed Yuri rocket.
1: For thousands of years, one breath has endured. More than a martial art, it is the Korean way of life. Taekwondo, connecting the world. Smarter than ever, Taekwondo leaps toward a new future, connecting the world through a single movement. The spirit of Korea meets the boundless energy of K-pop. No longer just a sport, Taekwondo is at the heart of K-culture, bringing Korea's spirit to the world. A beautiful culture, connecting heart to heart. We now strive to safeguard Taekwondo's community training culture as a treasured heritage for all humanity. The pride of Korea, Taekwondo.

0: Hello and welcome to our morning edition of Arirang News. We begin with these stories making the headlines at this hour.
1: President Lee Jae-myung has wrapped up his state visit to France and is set to return home. On the final day of his trip, he met with French politicians and spoke about economic polarization, while sharing views on growing concerns over global uncertainties. U.S. President Donald Trump has said the Iran war will end immediately after midterm elections and that gasoline prices will drop. The comments come as oil prices continue to surge, with Middle East tensions pushing Brent crude above

0: of $100 per barrel for the first time since July. Concerns over commercial shipping across the Gulf are rising after a Panama-flagged oil tanker was hit in Iraqi waters. Iraq's oil ministry confirmed the vessel had been struck by an unknown source, causing minor damage to its hull. President Lee Jae-myung has wrapped up his state visit to France and is set to return home. On the final day of his state visit, President Lee met OECD Secretary General Matthias Cormann to discuss bolstering cooperation between Korea and the Organization for Economic Cooperation and Development. They shared views on addressing economic polarization and achieving fair growth, as President Lee cited polarization as a major cause of worsening conflicts between countries and growing global uncertainties. Also, Lee met French National Assembly Speaker Yael Braun-Pivet. They discussed the need to deepen parliamentary cooperation between the two countries to defend democracy. Meanwhile, over in the United States, President Donald Trump says he sees the war with Iran ending right after the November midterms, with high oil prices also easing. This comes as latest fighting in the Gulf has pushed global oil prices back above $100 a barrel. Our Kim Jun-ho reports.
1: U.S. President Donald Trump says he believes Iran will end its war effort once the U.S. midterm elections are over. Speaking to reporters on Wednesday, Trump claimed Tehran is trying to keep the war going through November in hopes of hurting him politically.
2: I think the war will end immediately after the election. Because they can't hold out any longer. They're desperate to try and affect the election so that we can get a nice, weak group of people in there and leave them alone and let them have their nuclear weapon.
1: On a possible nuclear deal with Iran, Trump said any new agreement would have to address a wider range of issues, though Washington is not currently pushing for talks. He then signaled that record-breaking gasoline prices in the U.S. would also ease after the November vote. Asked about the recent rise in oil prices, Trump said keeping Iran from getting a nuclear weapon was the priority.
2: But right after the election, oil prices are going to be tumbling downward. They're going to be tumbling down, and we'll get them down. I think for gasoline, we'll get them below $2 a gallon.
1: Trump's comments came as renewed fighting pushed global oil prices higher, with the benchmark Brent crude once again breaching $100 a barrel on Wednesday for the first time since July. The U.S. said it struck five Iranian tankers on Tuesday night in retaliation for an Iranian attack on a U.S. warship. Iran's Revolutionary Guards said they responded by striking eight tankers, two warships, and a U.S. base in Jordan. The IRGC also announced plans to expand shipping restrictions beyond the Strait of Hormuz into the Arabian Sea. Kim Jun-ho, Arirang News.
0: And attacks on commercial shipping are intensifying across the Gulf, with an Iraqi fuel tanker struck by a drone and another vessel reported listing near the UAE. The latest incident comes as Iran says it attacked 10 ships near the Strait of Hormuz after the U.S. sank five Iranian oil tankers. Our Lee Seung-jae reports.
3: A tanker carrying around 2 million barrels of Iraqi fuel oil has been struck by a drone in Iraqi territorial waters as a growing series of attacks raises fresh concerns over commercial shipping across the Gulf. Iraqi port officials say the Panama-flagged tanker New Andros was hit at around 6 a.m. local time on Wednesday, causing a fire on board. All 22 crew members were reported to be safe. Iraq's oil ministry later confirmed the vessel had been struck by an unknown source, causing minor damage to its hull. The ministry added there was no leakage from the tanker's cargo. The New Andros had been chartered by the Iraqi Oil Tankers Company and was being used to store fuel oil. But the incident was not isolated. The United Kingdom Maritime Trade Operations Agency says several merchant vessels in the Northern Gulf and Gulf of Oman were hit by disabling fire during military activity overnight. In a separate incident Wednesday, UKMTO reported that another vessel was seen listing while anchored about 45 kilometers from Port Rashid in the United Arab Emirates. The agency said the ship may have taken on water after being struck by an unknown projectile. The incidents come amid a major escalation in attacks on shipping near the Strait of Hormuz. Iran said.

0: Wednesday that it had attacked 10 ships near the strategic waterway after the United States sank 5 Iranian oil tankers. It marks the largest publicly declared wave of tit-for-tat attacks against shipping by the two sides since the 6-month-old conflict began. Lee Seung-jae, Arirang News.
1: Ties between North Korea and Russia have deepened significantly since the start of the Ukraine war. And this week, the first road bridge connecting Russia and North Korea opened in an apparent symbol of further expanding their relations. For more on this, we're joined today by Professor Min Jung-hoon, professor at the Korea National Diplomatic Academy. So, Professor Min, thanks for coming on. This bridge created a new physical link between North Korea and Russia, right? And some analysts say that this bridge shows how economic sanctions against North Korea are becoming increasingly ineffective. What's your take on this?
2: Yes, cooperation between North Korea and Russia has intensified following the deployment of North Korean troops to Russia later 2022. And the expanded military cooperation has led to improvements in North Korea's conventional military capabilities, and it also increased economic ties between North Korea and Russia. And North Korea has sustained the economy through cooperation with Russia, but as you may know, Russian assistance is not enough to fully resolve the North Korea's economic hardships. So since September last year, North Korea has been restoring economic cooperation with China and expanding the partnership between North Korea and China is expected to have more significant impact on alleviating North Korea's economic difficulties. Meanwhile, economic sanctions against North Korea are losing the effectiveness. It's mainly because Russia and China are providing academic support to North Korea and effectively neutralizing the sanctions. And furthermore, the UN Security Council is unable to exert meaningful influence regarding sanctions on North Korea due to the vetoes by China and Russia. So it has become practically difficult to change North Korea's stance and bring it back to the negotiating table just through the economic sanctions. So it's about time to revitalize the diplomacy, probably between North Korea and United States.
1: I see. And Russia said this new bridge will spur development in a range of areas, including tourism, and it also said it's going to create new jobs. So what does this new crossing mean for Russia?
2: Yes, and Russia said that the new road would spur development in North Korea during the opening ceremony of the first road bridge connecting Russia and North Korea. And it was officially opened a few days ago, September 7th this year, and it spans about 1 kilometer over the Duman River, physically connecting Kasan, Russia, with Dumangang, North Korea. So I think that the new crossing has the first economic intentions. Before this bridge is built, the two countries were only connected by airplanes and trains. But the new two-lane road bridge is designed to handle up to 300 vehicles a day. So Russia and North Korea, they claim that the bridge will serve as a gateway to boost bilateral trade, create new regional jobs, and foster tourism. And on the other hand, the bridge can deepen geopolitical ties between the two countries. The construction of the bridge began following an agreement reached during the Russian President Putin's visit to Pyongyang. And the completion of the bridge highlights the rapidly cementing the strategic and military partnership between the two countries. So the international community has a concern about the crossing. So it's mainly because the direct vehicle route will provide a critical year-round logistical path that could be harder to monitor via satellite, so potentially easing the transport of military supplies, ammunition, or personnel.
1: I see. North Korea marked its 78th founding anniversary yesterday, right? And Chinese President Xi Jinping and Russian President Vladimir Putin, they both sent messages to reaffirm their close ties with Pyongyang. So how do closer ties among these three countries shape the broader geopolitical landscape?
2: Well, basically, I think the closer ties between the North Korea, China and Russia accelerate the division of the global order into competing blocs. Dynamics like South Korea, U.S. and Japan versus North Korea, China and Russia. And through the trilateral cooperation, North Korea receives the important, the vital, critical economic lifelines, energy and food supplies from Beijing and Moscow. And Russia and North Korea also increase military cooperation and troop deployments based on their comprehensive strategic partnerships. In addition, Pyongyang gains advanced aerospace, missile, and conventional military capabilities and insights from Russia and possibly China in exchange for its munitions, and manpower. So enhancing the trilateral cooperation has geopolitical and regional impacts. Specifically, it will contribute to moving forward multipolar system in the international community. Moscow and Beijing pursue a multipolar system by increasing their alignment with the global South countries like BRICS. And likewise, they frame their alignment with Pyongyang as a step forward, a multi-world order designed to reduce the influence of the United States and Western countries. So the trilateral cooperation increases the security pressure on their counterparts like South Korea, U.S. and Japan, and it is driving a stronger military cooperation among the three countries. Mm-hmm. So, and it also contributes to making Europe and Asia get closer because the Ukraine war and the security on the Korean Peninsula and the Taiwan Strait are interconnected through the strengthening trilateral cooperation. So uncertainty and instability of the global security is getting bigger in terms of those trilateral cooperation and it's the responding, the strengthening the coalitions.
1: Mm, right, definitely. All right, Professor Min, I'm afraid that's all the time we have for today. Thank you so much for coming on this morning. We appreciate it.
2: Thanks so much.

0: The first relief team South Korea sent to Nepal following the deadly flood is set to return home tomorrow after completing its 10-day mission. With the search for 9 missing Korean workers yielding no significant progress, Seoul's foreign ministry says it's now reviewing plans to deploy a second team. Our Lee Ji-yeon reports.
1: The South Korean government announced on Wednesday that it is preparing to send a second disaster relief team to Nepal. This comes as the first contingent, dispatched last week to search for 9 out-of-contact South Korean workers, prepares to return home this Friday, completing its original 10-day mission. Details regarding the timing of the second deployment and whether its primary focus will be rebuilding rather than search efforts are expected to be announced soon. Meanwhile, no search operations were conducted this morning. A relief team official explained in Tuesday press briefing that Nepali authorities are wrapping up search and rescue efforts to transition into the recovery phase.
2: Regarding additional searches, we need to consult with military authorities. However, a military official said today that they are also transitioning to disaster recovery and significantly reducing helicopter operations.
1: Private companies are continuing their search operations to find employees still unaccounted for in the floods. The Korea Southeast Power Company announced that it signed additional contracts for 30 ground searchers, alongside deploying drones and search dogs. Tsusan and Nobility also continued its search for staff, requesting helicopter flight permissions from Nepali authorities. In the meantime, affected families held a press conference on Wednesday, requesting the South Korean relief team to resume ground searches.

0: in unsearched areas prior to their withdrawal in coordination with private teams and local security forces. The devastating floods have left over 1,400 people dead in Nepal and China, with more than 5,800 still out of contact, including 9 South Korean nationals. The government stated that it will work closely with Nepali authorities while providing necessary support to the families of the missing citizens. Lee Ju-yeon, Arirang News.
1: Apple has unveiled its first foldable iPhone, marking a major shift from the traditional bar-style design it has used since the original iPhone launched in 2007. Apple CEO John Ternus on Wednesday introduced the new iPhone Duo during a product event at Apple Park in Cupertino, California. The book-style foldable features a 5.4-inch external display that expands to 7.6 inches when opened, putting it in direct competition with Samsung's Galaxy Z Fold 8. The larger screen also supports multitasking, allowing users to run separate apps side by side. Also, for the first time on an iPhone, the Duo supports Apple Pencil input, bringing a feature previously associated mainly with the iPad to Apple's smartphone lineup. As AI deepfakes and hateful comments spread online, South Korea is stepping up efforts to protect people's dignity amid calls for a day dedicated to kindness and respect online. Our Shin Seo-won has more.
2: Behind every username is a person whose dignity deserves respect. But malicious comments can leave emotional scars that linger long after the screen goes dark. That human cost is at the heart of the Sunfold campaign, which marked its 19th anniversary on Wednesday with a declaration against malicious comments and the misuse of AI to create deceptive and abusive deepfake content.
3: This event brings people together to share the stories of victims of cyberbullying and group bullying, and to declare K-Respect, a culture of respecting everyone living together in Korea, including multicultural families.
2: What began in 2007 as a small classroom assignment at a university has grown into a movement involving more than 849,000 participants who have posted around 10 million positive comments. Prominent public figures, including celebrity chef Austin Kang, shared how positive comments online transformed their lives and gave them the strength to move forward.
4: I believe a single word has extraordinary power to encourage someone in life. That's why I hope we can all pause and think once more before we speak or post.
2: The movement has also gained momentum in parliament. In an unprecedented show of unity in Korea's constitutional history, all 299 members of the 21st National Assembly signed the Sunfold Politics Declaration.
5: As technology advances, online abuse is worsening. A single comment can have controversial impacts. So we in the National Assembly aim to protect our citizens and promote healthier, kinder communication.
2: Foreign ambassadors and representatives joined the call to protect everyone's dignity, including foreign workers and multicultural families, stressing that online hate knows no borders and demands urgent collective action.
6: Leaving a hateful comment might only take a few seconds, but the harm it can do may last forever. The Sunfold Movement is leading a call for change, rallying global support for a digital world grounded in respect for human rights. Shin Seo-won, Arirang News.
1: Judo is one of the most prominent martial arts at the Asian Games and a traditional powerhouse sport for South Korea. The sport is expected to be one of the key medal battlegrounds at this year's Asian Games. Our Cho Young-eun has this report.
7: The disappointment of the past is now behind her as Heo Min-mi, an Olympic silver medalist, sets her sights on gold. Born and raised in Tokyo as a third-generation Korean-Japanese, carrying the family's legacy of independence activist Heo Seok, Heo Min-mi will be competing in the country where she grew up. She is looking to win her first individual Asian Games gold medal on what could be an especially meaningful stage.
8: I tend to think of any competition as essentially being the same as the Asian Games. And since it's being held in Japan, I think I can show a better side of myself. And having my family nearby also gives me extra motivation.
7: With the 2026 Asian Games just around the corner, the South Korean national judo team is stepping up preparation after some regrets in recent stages. The team is aiming to win at least 3 gold medals, including those seeking their first at an Asian Games.
9: I'm managing my condition and preparing as I always have. I picked up a minor injury at a competition in June, but I've been taking good care of it and focusing on becoming stronger both physically and mentally. After the Asian Games, I'll continue training and preparing for the Olympics 2 years from now.
7: And the team's medal hopes do not rest on just one or two athletes, raising expectations that Korea could challenge for gold across multiple weight classes.
10: Our women's team is both hopeful and, frankly, a little apprehensive. We see Homimi and Yeonji as our strongest contenders for gold. But we also have high hopes for Kim Minju, Chang Seun, Kim Jisoo, and all the other athletes on the team.
7: With a strong tradition of success at the Asian Games and new generation of athletes emerging, the Korean judo team is once again aiming for the top of the podium. Hopes are high as the Asian Games are just 10 days away, with the Korean national judo team drawing attention as the country's key medal contenders. Cho Young-eun, Arirang News, Jincheon.
11: Good morning, I'm Chu Ji-hyun, and this is The World Now. The U.S. Treasury Secretary's plan to bring down borrowing costs is not working yet, as bond yields climbed again on Wednesday. The Treasury said on Wednesday it would repurchase up to $6 billion of longer-term debt on Thursday, less than some had expected, and yields rose to fresh multi-year highs. Yields on 30-year bonds are now at their highest level in 19 years. Scott Bessent has called himself the, quote, nation's top bond salesman, and referencing his recent intervention to prop up the Japanese yen, he said this week that, quote, you can bet against me if you want. In the United States, an artificial intelligence researcher has quit his job and accused the industry's two biggest labs of, quote, gambling with people's lives. Jacob Coxon resigned from Anthropic on Tuesday and wrote that he believed that AI was advancing toward self-improving superintelligence so fast that it could kill everyone by the end of the decade. His post was viewed more than 70 million times. An alignment lead at Anthropic replied that he personally puts the chance of AI killing all humans at above 10% within the next decade, and that no plan yet exists to prevent it. OpenAI's chief scientist wrote on Sunday that no company has solved the problem well enough to keep scaling at full speed. The Prime Minister of Norway has said a plane carrying Ukraine's president from Moldova to Norway was nearly hit by a drone. Prime Minister Jonas Gahr Støre said on Wednesday that the plane was nearly hit as it was preparing to take off from Moldova on Tuesday without saying how close the drone came. Moldova says only that its airspace was closed over a drone alert, delaying the flight, and that Vladimir Zelensky's plane was cleared once a Russian drone had come down on Moldovan soil. Ukraine has not confirmed the incident. In Norway, King Harald V was laid to rest in Oslo on Wednesday at a state funeral attended by dozens of European royals and heads of state. He died last month at the age of 89. Tens of thousands of people lined the route as the coffin was carried to the city's Lutheran Cathedral, with cannons firing from the fortress nearby. Britain's Prince William and Ukraine's President Volodymyr Zelensky walked behind the coffin.

Temperatures have dropped overnight and the morning air felt much cooler. Seoul began the day about 4 degrees lower than yesterday. In fact, temperatures will stay below norms today before there will be slight rise in readings from tomorrow. Some inland regions had a real taste of autumn this morning. That's including Paju, but the afternoon will feel a lot more comfortable. Layers are essential during the transition period. And this afternoon, Seoul and Daegu will be getting up to 25 degrees, Gwangju at 29. Central regions will be under cloudy skies, while southern provinces will be under sunnier skies. Then we're looking at more autumn-like conditions. Mostly clear skies and comfortable temperatures will continue through the weekend with large day-to-night temperature differences.

thousands of years, one breath has endured. More than a martial art, it is the Korean way of life. Taekwondo, connecting the world. Smarter than ever, Taekwondo leaps toward a new future, connecting the world through a single movement. The spirit of Korea meets the boundless energy of K-pop. No longer just a sport, Taekwondo is at the heart of K-culture, bringing Korea's spirit to the world. A beautiful culture, connecting heart to heart. We now strive to safeguard Taekwondo's community training culture as a treasured heritage for all humanity. The pride of Korea, Taekwondo.

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0: Bringing news just for you, Thursday, September 10th, here in Seoul on Isujin. And this is News Generation. Joining us today is Chu.
1: Happy Thursday.
0: Thursday, and Lucky Keys with us.
2: Good morning.
0: Good to have you, and both are here to speak on behalf of people in their 20s and 30s. So we're heading toward the end of the work week, and for many of us, that means we're already looking forward to a little time to rest, recharge, and put work aside. But for some people, stress, pressure, and emotional struggles don't simply disappear when the work week ends. And today gives us an important opportunity to talk about something we often find difficult to discuss openly: mental health and suicide prevention. But before we get into why this issue remains so serious, let's first take a look at what today represents and why that matters. So, Jian, what is World Suicide Prevention Day, and why is it still so important for us to remember this day?
1: Well, World Suicide Prevention Day is observed every single year on the 10th of September, September today. It was established by the International Association for Suicide Prevention with the support of the World Health Organization to raise global awareness of suicide prevention. So, as you mentioned, this day today aims to reduce stigma, encourage open conversations about mental health, and highlight the importance of timely support. And that's quite important, because recognizing the signs and reaching out at the right time can make a huge difference, a real difference, and potentially saving a life. Around the world, governments, organizations, and communities mark the occasion with campaigns, education programs, and public events. Here in Korea as well, a range of campaigns, events are also taking place, from railway stations and public housing to everyday food packaging. Messages are encouraging people to look out for each other and raising awareness of the suicide prevention hotline 109, that is. So it reminds us that suicide prevention is not just a matter for professionals, but a collective responsibility that we all will all hold.
0: Right. I think that's why remembering these days are so important, because, you know, asking someone, how are you doing, are you okay, seems so easy to do, but it's also right. So easy to forget as well. So do you think you should add to this?
2: Sure. In South Korea particularly, has been struggling with a very serious suicide rate. In fact, the country has one of the highest suicide rates among OECD nations in more than 20 years. And as of 2024, Korea's suicide rate was about 2.4 times of that of OECD average. Thankfully, the latest data shows that the number of suicide deaths has started to decline compared to 2 years ago. Still, despite the improvements, suicide remains a very serious social issue in Korea.
0: And that's why we're going to talk more about this. But first, let's take a look at the screen. World Suicide Prevention Day was established to raise awareness of suicide prevention and encourage countries around the world to work together to address this issue. And in Korea, the issue is particularly serious, with the country continuing to have one of the highest suicide rates among OECD member countries. So today on News Generation, we're taking a closer look at why Korea's suicide rate remains so high, what factors may be driving the problem, and what the government is doing to prevent suicide and better support those at risk.
3: Just as we saw in a video, Korea's suicide problem is

0: deeply connected to a range of social and personal factors rather than one single cause. So let's take a closer look at what's behind these numbers, starting with the factors most closely linked to suicide in Korea. So what are the main factors behind Korea's high suicide rate?
1: It is indeed a complicated issue. Well, there are no single factor behind Korea's high suicide rate, but mental health issues stand out as one of the biggest concerns. Figures from the Korean National Police Agency show that mental health and emotional difficulties accounted for more than 35% of reported causes of suicide. Depression is a particularly serious concern as it can significantly increase the risk of suicide. And economic hardship was cited in around 30% of cases, with physical illness at roughly 15%. So the figures show that suicide is rarely caused by one issue alone. And the mental health picture is becoming increasingly concerning. Figures from the Health Insurance Review and Assessment Service show that around 1.24 million people received treatment for depression last year, which is a 75% increase over 9 years. But experts say the numbers tell only part of the story, not the whole picture. Relative depression driven by constant social comparison, weakening social ties, and job insecurity are also thought to be contributing factor to these problems. Well, in other words, the numbers may count individual cases, but the pressures behind them often run much deeper across society. Yes, the numbers may be individual, but the problem is collective.
0: That's true, and it is alarming that mental health problems account for such a large share. And with depression becoming increasingly common, it's clear that mental health is an issue we can't afford to overlook. But mental health doesn't exist in a vacuum. Financial pressure and economic insecurity can also have a major impact on people's well-being. And in recent years, that pressure appears to have become particularly severe for people, especially, for example, running their own businesses. So how much of Korea's suicide problem is actually linked to economic hardships, Kim?
2: As Jun has mentioned, economic hardship is also the second most common reason behind a suicide in Korea. And with the recent economic slowdown dragging on, we've seen a particularly sharp rise in suicide among the self-employed. Over the 10-year period from 2015 to 2024, the overall number of suicide deaths increased by about 10%. But among the self-employed, the increase was about 50%. Korea has become much wealthier through its rapid economic development, but at the same time, economic inequality has also grown. The widening wealth gap has created a growing sense of relative deprivation, the feeling that you're left behind alone compared to others, and that's becoming another serious issue. According to many experts, the strong tendency to compare ourselves with others in Korean society, especially on the social media platforms, things like the what kind of house they live in or how much money they make to see where we stand. When you constantly make those comparisons, it can create a sense of FOMO or the fear of missing out, especially with the latest trend on stock markets. You start thinking everyone else is doing it, and I'm the only one falling behind. And that can lead to a growing sense of relative deprivation and eventually even feelings of depression.
0: Right, so these stats show just how closely financial struggles can be tied to the issue. And that's why we also want to hear directly from our viewers and find out what they believe can push someone to this point. So we asked on the Idea News YouTube channel if you have ever considered suicide, what was the main reason? And here's what the results showed. So mental health issues came in first at 58%, followed by family or work-related problems at 25%, financial problems at 12%, and physical health problems at 5%. So the poll results are quite telling. Mental health clearly stands out, as we've talked throughout this show. But the fact that family and work-related problems also made up a significant share shows how closely our emotional well-being can be tied to the relationships and pressures around us. And unfortunately, this is not an issue linked to older generations. So Korea's younger people are also increasingly vulnerable to this. In fact, suicide has become a leading cause of death for people in their teens through their 40s. So why are, how are Korea's younger generations particularly vulnerable to suicide?
1: That's a good question, and such a sad news indeed. Well, young people in Korea are facing a particularly difficult mix of economic pressure, intense competition, and growing social isolation. addiction. Suicide remains a

0: environment where they can be constantly connected online, yet they still feel life. So while improving mental health support is essential, broader changes in how we address social isolation, economic insecurity, and the pressures also facing younger generations. And that raises the question of what can be actually done at the policy level to address such a complex problem, because this has been going on for a while. So what has the Korean government been doing to prevent this?
1: So the Korean government in the past decades or so were working hard on this problem, and the current administration has actually made suicide prevention one of its top national priorities. The government has set up a new National Suicide Response Office to coordinate efforts across different ministries and respond more effectively to suicide-related emergencies. A major focus will be on supporting high-risk groups, including people who have attempted suicide and families who have lost their loved ones. The government is also designating emergency mental health care as an essential medical service and expanding the treatment infrastructure to make sure people in crisis can get the help that they need. The number of intensive care beds for acute psychiatric patients will increase from 391 to 2,000 by 2030. The number of regional psychiatric emergency medical centers will also be expanded to 17 from 13 before. And the government is strengthening its suicide prevention hotline, 109. The number of counselors will nearly be doubled from 103 now to 200. But despite the current administration's office efforts, it hasn't been working exactly. Last year, we spent about 1,501, which is roughly $1.10 on suicide prevention, which is far less than many other developed countries. So while there have been efforts to address these problems, many argue that much more investment and attention needs to be taken care of for to making meaningful differences.
0: Right, so while there's still a long way to go, it is encouraging to see suicide prevention being approached as a broader national issue, with efforts ranging from emergency response to mental health treatment and also support for high-risk groups. But Korea is certainly not alone in facing this challenge. So other high-income countries are also grappling with relatively high suicide rates, and they may offer some valuable lessons for us. So to hear about the experience of a country that is also known for having a relatively high suicide rate, we're going to speak with someone who can give us a first-hand perspective. And that conversation is coming up right after the break, so don't go anywhere.
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0: Joining us now is Julia, who's joining us from Japan to share her thoughts on this important issue. So hello, thank you so much for connecting with us today.
3: Hello, thank you for having me.
0: Right, so I know Japan has also been grappling with a high suicide rate. So how serious is Japan's suicide problem, and what are the main factors that are driving this?
3: I think that there has been some improvement in the situation, considering that the overall number of suicides in Japan has been declining in the recent years. But the suicide mortality rate amongst young people has actually been increasing, showing that it does remain a very serious issue in Japan. And I think it's difficult to point to one single cause because, as you mentioned, suicide is usually the result of multiple factors. So beyond the common factors, I think there are also some important social factors to consider when we look specifically at Japan, which is a country that's often described as having a collectivist culture, where people place this strong emphasis on belonging to a group and maintaining harmony. But being part of a group doesn't necessarily mean that people feel comfortable sharing their vulnerabilities within that group. And this strong expectation to conform to social norms actually causes people who feel that they aren't meeting those expectations to actually feel more isolated. And since people tend to constantly compare themselves with each other, it can create this toxic sense of competition, especially around academic achievement, career success, and social status, ultimately affecting someone's self-esteem and leading to depression.
4: I see. So many of the underlying factors are quite similar to Korea as well. Then my question is, how is Japan tackling suicide among young people now, and how effective have these efforts been?
3: Yeah, one example of the number of policies that Japan has taken could be the Basic Act on Suicide Countermeasures, which established this consensus that

0: suicide prevention should be treated as a whole societal issue rather than simply as an individual's problem. And at the core of these efforts is a focus on identifying difficulties early on and providing appropriate support before a situation escalates into this serious crisis. Now, under this framework, for example, schools are conducting mental health education, both for teachers and for students, targeting this persistent high level of youth suicide. And the government has also expanded SNS-based consultation services because some people may find it easier to make a message than to visit a clinic in person. And when we ask, are these policies actually working? I'd say overall, Japan is making progress at the population level, but there is still a serious gap when it comes to protecting young individuals. And I don't think we can consider the response fully successful when youth suicide remains high.
1: Thank you. So many in East Asian countries, of course, including Korea, we are reluctant to talk about the mental health issues, but how openly are mental health and suicide discussed in Japanese society, and what more needs to change?
0: Right. I'd say more openly than before, but still not openly enough. Institutionally, yes, there has certainly been progress, but having a support system available does not necessarily mean people will reach out if there's still this atmosphere where talking about mental health feels shameful. And I think one area where Japan still needs to improve is moving beyond simply teaching people that mental health matters and actually educating them on how to respond when someone says, hey, I'm struggling. Because during my time in the US, I took a mental health training course that focused both on how to recognize signs of distress and also on how to respond to someone and connect them with appropriate support. And I think that kind of practical education could be valuable in Japan as well. And along with that, there's also sometimes discourse about the need to reintegrate people back into society who have experienced mental health difficulties. But I think we need to be very careful with that wording, because no matter what mental state someone is in, it doesn't necessarily change the fact that they're already a part of society. So rather than asking how we can bring people back in, I think we should ask how we can create a society where people don't feel that they have to leave it in the first place. And at the end of the day, human beings have feelings, and experiencing difficult emotions is part of being humans. So I think Japan needs to do more to remove the stigma around struggling. And it's especially important because suicide is, in many cases, preventable.
2: I think that's definitely an area that Korea can also work on. I think both countries can work on is removing the stigma, like you said, and making sure people feel safe to talk about their feelings. So yeah, thank you so much for coming on and sharing your insights with us today, Julia.
0: Thank you for having me.
1: Thank you.
2: We just heard from a young person from Japan about the country's suicide problem, the challenges facing young people, and how mental health is discussed in Japanese society. So while the causes of suicide are complex, there are sometimes warning signs that can appear before someone attempts to take their own life. So what are some signs that someone might be considering suicide that we should watch out for?
3: Well, there are certain changes on their behaviors, their words, and early indications as well, although they are not always easy to spot. A previous study by Korea's Ministry of Health and Welfare found that 92% of people who died by suicide showed warning signs beforehand, yet only around 21% of bereaved families recognized them at the time. These signs can include talking frequently about death or suicide, a dark side, expressing hopelessness, or putting oneself down. You may also notice changes such as withdrawing from friends, families, and severe serves these mood swings or saying goodbye unexpectedly. Other signs might include giving away personal belongings or frequently mentioning the physical pain. Some may also post troubling or suggestive messages on social media, indirectly signaling that they are struggling from something. So of course, not every change in behavior signals an immediate crisis, but sudden or persistent changes should not simply be dismissed. We may not have all the answers, but we can actually always start by listening. As Julia's mentioned, educational programs are quite necessary indeed.
2: right? Ultimately, suicide prevention isn't just about policies or about professional treatment. There are things that we can do. So it starts with us. So Key, can you tell us what we can do in our everyday lives to prevent suicide, or what are things that we can do to help people around us?
1: Well, I think we need to be a little careful when we're interpreting their personalities. Some are very quiet and some are introverted, responsible for certain causes. And working in this industry for nearly two decades, I can tell that there's some of my friends even or colleagues who committed suicide, unfortunately. But some of these people may have had difficulties expressing their emotions and asking others for help. Someone can look perfectly on the outside, right. For example, continue doing their job and take care of you while they're struggling in their minds. So rather than just focusing too much on someone's personality, I think a very important thing is to notice changes in their behaviors, like Jian mentioned, if they keep talking about death or something negative, or if they start giving out their personal belongings, we need to take close attention. Sometimes simply asking, are you okay? Or do you need to talk? And really listening to the answers they provide is really important.
2: It's clear that suicide is a complex issue shaped by mental health and a sense of isolation. But recognizing the warning signs and simply reaching out to someone who may be struggling can be a very important first step. And perhaps the most important part of prevention is creating a society where people feel safe asking for help and know that they don't have to face their struggles alone. And that brings us to the end of today's episode of News Generation. But News Gen will be back tomorrow at 10:30 a.m. Korea time with more stories and discussions. A big thanks to Chihan.
3: Thank you for having me, Sujin.
2: And also Key.
1: Thank you.
2: And to our viewers, thank you so much for watching. Hopefully today's conversation reminds you that sometimes a simple are you okay can go a long way. We are
4: News Generation.

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Barbecue restaurants. 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Taking care of your clothes. 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Seal it tight. If the stool flips open, store your clothes inside. Wearing light colors, grab an apron. It's the best defense against oil splatter and smoke. Step 2. Bottomless side dishes. 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Eat, eat, and eat as much as you want. Side dishes come with free refills. Oh, and if you don't see this sign, just ask, 사장님, 여기 밑반찬 좀 더 주세요. Simple, isn't it? Step 3. Grilling meat. There are various kinds of samgyeopsal in Korea. Place the meat on the grill. Turn it over when golden. And again when it looks done. Again and again and again. Step 4. Sam style. You aren't taking bites of sam like a taco, are you? In Korea, we have it in one bite. A pro tip here. Add only as much as you can handle in a bite. Gotta avoid awkward situations. Step 5. Enjoy the perks. After the meal, enjoy the perks offered as a Korean restaurant. Fabric refreshers get rid of the barbecue smell, while mint candies freshen your breath. Did you survive the barbecue restaurant? Hang on. Are you here with someone you want to impress? Then let's skip the garlic. Who knows what

Hi, Crunchers! I'm your DJ Jihee, and this is Culture Crunch. Now, there comes a time in life when you want to take on new challenges, right? But you've probably heard other people say, don't think it'll work, or it's too much, and put you down. Well, there is a K-drama titled Immortal Admiral Lee Sun-shin, and there's a line that goes, it doesn't matter if the world says no 1,000 times. If I succeed just once, all those 1,000 times become wrong.

We easily believe what others say, but why can't we believe in our own voices? Let's believe in our own potential and take a confident step towards success. Here's our first song, Never Be Me by Hitjis.

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0: I wonder. 처음 쌀을 다루기 시작했을 때 나와 또 지금의 김동균은 꽤 달라졌을 것 같거든요. 쌀 큐레이터라는 일이 대표님이라는 사람을 어떻게 변화시켰는지 궁금해요.
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0: So long time ago, like 10 years ago, he was just someone who would enjoy rice without much thought, and he just thought it was a basic staple. But after knowing about rice, studying about it, and running his own specialty shop, he actually became someone who's more into it. And he even wrote a book called 미학개론, or The Introduction to Aesthetics. That would be a literal translation, which talks about the rice, the beauty of rice, the different kinds, everything that he has learned throughout time. All right.
1: 네, 그리고 네. 도시와 농촌, 그리고 생산자와 소비자가 가장 저렴한 비용으로 행복해지는 길은 맛있는 밥을 먹는 거라고 생각합니다.
0: And he believes people living in the city, enjoying urban lives, or people in the rural areas, producers and consumers alike, the cheapest way to really feel happy and enjoy happiness is by having good rice, is what he thinks. Well, I agree with him. It makes you good if you have really good cooked rice. Well, we're almost out of time, so let's use a little of it to brag about Korean rice then to our crunchers around the world. What makes Korean rice so special? 이제 시간이 얼마 남지 않았는데요. 대표님, 우리 소중한 시간을 크런처들, 외국인들에게 한국 쌀 자랑하는 데 좀 썼으면 좋겠습니다. 마음껏 자랑 한번 해주시겠어요?
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0: Oh, all right. So we have already enjoyed K-pop and still enjoying it, K-food. But Mr. Kim believes we will soon see an era where K-rice becomes a thing. All right. Well, it's already time to wrap up. 이제 마칠 시간이 됐는데요. How was your time with us on Culture Crunch today? 오늘 Culture Crunch와 함께한 소감 어떠셨나요?
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0: All right, so Mr. Kim said he had a really good time here on a very good program. And he hopes that all you crunchers around the world, if you come to visit Korea, he hopes that you can enjoy all the different good rice that we have here in the country. And like he said, he wants you to enjoy rice just like you enjoy wine and coffee. Well, thank you so much. I've learned a lot through you today too.
1: Thank you.
0: 네,
1: so much.
0: 저도 오늘 너무 많은 거를 배웠습니다. 항상 먹는 밥인데 이렇게 품종도 다양하고 또 페어링도 할 수 있고 밥을 조금 더 소중하게 생각해야겠다라고 네, 느낀 시간이었던 것 같아요. All right, so I really did feel that rice, it may be a staple and a basic, but it's something that we should really, really be, think of it as a really precious thing, you know? And it's lunchtime after our show, so I wonder what rice he would eat now. 이제 이거 끝나면 점심시간이잖아요. 네. 어떤 밥 드실 건가요?
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0: Okay, so he will have some harvested rice, newly harvested rice at home. Okay, so we'll have to wrap up right there then and listen to our last song. It's 가을 아침, Autumn Morning by Yang Hyun, which suits greatly with today's weather. Shall we say goodbye together? 같이 인사할까요?
1: 네.
0: All right, keep crunching! Bye-bye!

It feels a bit off. You might even wonder if it was made incorrectly. Let's take a closer look. It's note the ears are laid back, and it roars with its mouth open down to the finely detailed fangs. The beard flows back and details around the eyes, mouth, tail, using the incision technique, bringing the piece vividly to life. On top of the lid, seated at a slight angle, the creature is a lion. In Buddhism, lions are regarded as mystical guardians of truth. And during the Goryeo dynasty, many Celadon works were crafted in the form of lions. Though lions are seen as brave and powerful, this one feels endearingly cute, but no less significant. The smoke rising from the burner passes through the holes in the lid and slowly escapes into the air through the lion's mouth. As for the lid, an additional tier was raised on top, carefully placing the lion above it, while the body of the burner is adorned with expansive cloud motifs. What truly makes this incense burner shine is that subtle twist in perspective. Rather than centered, it's set slightly off to one side, gently breaking away from the conventional idea of a perfect symmetry. Small yet confident, off-center yet beautiful. The essence of Goryeo Celadon defying convention. Shall we be drawn into the quiet charm of this piece, whose imperfection creates its own perfection?

0: Are you curious about Korean cultural heritage?
1: If you are a fan of Korean culture and history, listen up. Korean cultural heritage is based on a 5,000-year history.
0: The whole country is like a massive museum because it possesses such diverse cultural properties.

0: Let's not wait any longer and take a look.
1: First, for beginners. For those who are not familiar with Korea, let's start with the world famous list.
0: You can see how Korea's beautiful traditional patterns and historical features have been preserved.
1: And don't forget to experience Korea's intangible cultural heritage. From Ganggang Sulle to Taechum, there's just so many exciting cultural heritages to experience.
0: These are for intermediate level tourists who have already visited Korea and its famous attractions. You might even be standing in a World Heritage Site right now.
1: How about searching for intangible cultural heritage that you can experience? 한소리, 제주 해녀 diving, 김장. Make some unforgettable memories while having fun.
0: Last but not least, the advanced level. It's the memory of the World Register. Korea possesses an extensive documentary heritage. Korea is serious about documentation and preservation.
1: A tour of Korean cultural heritage will become a legacy of your own.
0: Why not make your own Korean cultural heritage travel itinerary?
1: Isn't it fascinating?

0: President Lee Jae-myung has wrapped up his state visit to France and is set to return home. On the final day of his trip, he met with French politicians and spoke about economic polarization, while sharing views on growing concerns over global uncertainties. U.S. President Donald Trump has said the Iran war will end immediately after midterm elections, and that gasoline prices will drop. The comments come as oil prices continue to surge, with Middle East tensions pushing Brent crude above $100 per barrel for the first time since July. Concerns over commercial shipping across the Gulf are rising after a Panama-flagged oil tanker was hit in Iraqi waters. Iraq's oil ministry confirmed the vessel had been struck by an unknown source, causing minor damage to its hull. Hello and welcome to our noon edition of Arirang News. President Lee Jae-myung has wrapped up his state visit to France and is set to return home. On the final day of his state visit, President Lee met OECD Secretary General Matthias Cormann to discuss bolstering cooperation between South Korea and the Organization for Economic Cooperation and Development. They share views on addressing economic polarization and achieving fair growth, as President Lee cited polarization as a major cause of worsening conflicts between countries and growing global uncertainties. Also, Lee met French National Assembly Speaker Yael Braun-Pivet. They discussed the need to deepen parliamentary cooperation between the two countries to defend democracy. Over in the United States, President Donald Trump says he sees the war with Iran ending right after the November midterms, with high oil prices also easing. This comes as latest fighting in the Gulf has pushed global oil prices back above $100 a barrel. Our Kim Jun-ho reports.
1: U.S. President Donald Trump says he believes Iran will end its war effort once the U.S. midterm elections are over. Speaking to reporters on Wednesday, Trump claimed Tehran is trying to keep the war going through November in hopes of hurting him politically.
2: I think the war will end because they can't hold out any longer. They're desperate to try and affect the election so that we can get a nice, weak group of people in there and leave them alone and let them have their nuclear weapon.
1: On a possible nuclear deal with Iran, Trump said

0: any new agreement would have to address a wider range of issues, though Washington is not currently pushing for talks. He then signaled that record-breaking gasoline prices in the U.S. would also ease after the November vote. Asked about the recent rise in oil prices, Trump said keeping Iran from getting a nuclear weapon was the priority.
1: But right after the election, oil prices are going to be tumbling downward. They're going to be tumbling down, and we'll get them down. I think for gasoline, we'll get them below $2 a gallon.
0: Trump's comments came as renewed fighting pushed global oil prices higher, with the benchmark Brent crude once again breaching $100 a barrel on Wednesday for the first time since July. The U.S. said it struck five Iranian tankers on Tuesday night in retaliation for an Iranian attack on a U.S. warship. Iran's Revolutionary Guards said they responded by striking eight tankers, two warships, and a U.S. base in Jordan. The IRGC also announced plans to expand shipping restrictions beyond the Strait of Hormuz into the Arabian Sea. Kim Jun-hong, Arirang News.
2: And attacks on commercial shipping are intensifying across the Gulf, with an Iraqi fuel tanker struck by a drone and another vessel reported listing near the UAE. The latest incident comes as Iran says it attacked 10 ships near the Strait of Hormuz after the U.S. sank five Iranian oil tankers. Our Lee Seung-jae reports.
3: A tanker carrying around 2 million barrels of Iraqi fuel oil has been struck by a drone in Iraqi territorial waters as a growing series of attacks raises fresh concerns over commercial shipping across the Gulf. Iraqi port officials say the Panama-flagged tanker New Andros was hit at around 6 a.m. local time on Wednesday, causing a fire on board. All 22 crew members were reported to be safe. Iraq's oil ministry later confirmed the vessel had been struck by an unknown source, causing minor damage to its hull. The ministry added there was no leakage from the tanker's cargo. The New Andros had been chartered by the Iraqi Oil Tankers Company and was being used to store fuel oil. But the incident was not isolated. The United Kingdom Maritime Trade Operations Agency says several merchant vessels in the Northern Gulf and Gulf of Oman were hit by disabling fire during military activity overnight. In a separate incident Wednesday, UKMTO reported that another vessel was seen listing while anchored about 45 kilometers from Port Rashid in the United Arab Emirates. The agency said the ship may have taken on water after being struck by an unknown projectile. The incidents come amid a major escalation in attacks on shipping near the Strait of Hormuz. Iran said Wednesday that it had attacked 10 ships near the strategic waterway after the United States sank five Iranian oil tankers. It marks the largest publicly declared wave of tit-for-tat attacks against shipping by the two sides since the six-month-old conflict began. Lee Seung-jae, Arirang News.
2: In other news, the first relief team South Korea sent to Nepal following the deadly floods is set to return home tomorrow after completing its 10-day mission. With the search for nine missing Korean workers yielding no significant progress, Seoul Foreign Ministry says it's now reviewing plans to deploy a second team. Our Lee Ji-yeon has the details.
4: The South Korean government announced on Wednesday that it is preparing to send a second disaster relief team to Nepal. This comes as the first contingent, dispatched last week to search for nine out-of-contact South Korean workers, prepares to return home this Friday, completing its original 10-day mission. Details regarding the timing of the second deployment and whether its primary focus will be rebuilding rather than search efforts are expected to be announced soon. Meanwhile, no search operations were conducted this morning. A relief team official explained in Tuesday press briefing that Nepali authorities are wrapping up search and rescue efforts to transition into the recovery phase.
5: Regarding additional searches, we need to consult with military authorities. However, a military official said today that they are also transitioning to disaster recovery and significantly reducing helicopter operations.
4: Private companies are continuing their search operations to find employees still unaccounted for in the floods. The Korea Southeast Power Company announced that it signed additional contracts for 30 ground searchers, alongside deploying drones and search dogs. Tsusan and Ability also continued its search for staff, requesting helicopter flight permissions from Nepali authorities. In the meantime, affected families held a press conference on Wednesday, requesting the South Korean relief team to resume ground searches in unsearched areas prior to their withdrawal in coordination with private teams and local security forces. The devastating floods have left over 1,400 people dead in Nepal and China, with more than 5,800 still out of contact, including 9 South Korean nationals. The government stated that it will work closely with Nepali authorities while providing necessary support to the families of the missing citizens. Lee Ju-yeon, Arirang News.

0: Apple has officially entered a folding phone market, with the company's first foldable phone unveiled on Wednesday. Eyes are now on how this release will shape the premium niche market, our Issue reports.
1: On Wednesday, Apple unveiled the company's first foldable phone, dubbed the iPhone Duo.
2: iPhone Duo represents the incredible creativity, ingenuity, and dedication of teams across Apple.
1: The phone features a 7.6-inch display that folds up.
3: Its distinctive asymmetric shape with two rounded corners invites you to open it.
1: With the starting price of nearly $2,000, the iPhone Duo is entering the niche market of premium foldable phones dominated by Samsung Electronics, which launched its Galaxy Fold back in 2019. Industry experts expect the foldable format to gain broader consumer validation.
4: So I think you're going to see a lot more people look at foldables as an interesting new alternative. I do think Apple, you know, will probably steal some sales from Samsung and some of these other foldable devices, but I also think we're going to see more people giving credence to this idea of a foldable design.
1: Apple has included South Korea in one of its initial launch markets, with pre-orders slated for October. Eyes are now on how the foldable phone showdown between Samsung and Apple will turn out. Lee Si-hu, Arirang News.
0: Despite the hardships Korea's steel industry faces, the National Assembly seeks to put its utmost effort into revitalizing the country's backbone industry. Our An Sung-jin has the details.
5: Steel is often called the rice of the industry. It serves as the foundation for major sectors including automobiles, shipbuilding, and construction. Korea has remained globally competitive in advanced and premium steel technologies, but the industry faces mounting challenges amid prolonged difficulties. The sector is being squeezed by three challenges: structural weakness, rising tariff pressures, and sluggish demand from construction sectors. Industry insiders say the current situation may signal a downturn with declining profitability and planned shutdowns. To address this crisis, the National Assembly passed the Case Steel Act with bipartisan support, with the legislation receiving final approval by the Cabinet. The act brings together three goals: strengthening industrial competitiveness, accelerating the transition to carbon neutrality, and protecting national economic security. It calls for a five-year national plan and coordinates policies across industry, energy, and trade.
6: Steel is a fundamental part of Korea's manufacturing base. So this issue goes beyond individual lawmakers' constituencies or political parties. There is broad bipartisan recognition of the crisis facing the steel industry.
5: The National Assembly Steel Industry Forum works actively to listen to stakeholders as the industry shifts away from conventional products toward high-value, low-carbon, and special steel. But this stimulus alone may not be enough, with the industry needing a long-term transition strategy. The steel industry calls for direct subsidies to help companies convert to hydrogen-based steelmaking and lower electricity costs.
6: I think one way to revitalize the steel industry is especially through the designation of special zones for low-carbon steel production. These measures could strengthen the industry's competitiveness and help build a stronger ecosystem around it.
5: Lawmakers across party lines have recognized the need for industrial competitiveness, but the challenge is now turning that consensus into concrete investment, policy support, and a plan for sustainable transformation that can help Korea's steel industry. An Sung-jin, Arirang News.
0: Judo is one of the most prominent martial arts at the Asian Games and a traditional powerhouse sport for South Korea. The sport is expected to be one of the key medal battlegrounds at this year's Asian Games. Our Cho Young-eun has this report.
7: The disappointment of the past is now behind her as Heo Min-mi, an Olympic silver medalist, sets her sights on gold. Born and raised in Tokyo as a third-generation Korean-Japanese, carrying the family's legacy of independence activist Heo Seok, Heo Min-mi will be competing in the country where she grew up. She is looking to win her first individual Asian Games gold medal on what could be an especially meaningful stage.
8: I tend to think of any competition as essentially being the same as the Asian Games. And since it's being held in Japan, I think I can show a better side of myself. And having my family nearby also gives me extra motivation.
7: With the 2026 Asian Games just around the corner, the South Korean national judo team is stepping up preparation after some regrets in recent stages. The team is aiming to win at least 3 gold medals, including those seeking their first at an Asian Games.
9: I'm managing my condition and preparing as I always have. I picked up a minor injury at a competition in June, but I've been taking good care of it and focusing on becoming stronger both physically and mentally. After the Asian Games, I'll continue training and preparing for the Olympics 2 years from now.
7: And the team's medal hopes do not rest on just one or two athletes, raising expectations that Korea could challenge for gold across multiple weight classes.
10: Our women's team is both hopeful and, frankly, a little apprehensive. We see Homimi and Yeonji as our strongest contenders for gold. But we also have high hopes for Kim Minju, Chang Seun, Kim Jisoo, and all the other athletes on the team.
7: With a strong tradition of success at the Asian Games and new generation of athletes emerging, the Korean judo team is once again aiming for the top of the podium. Hopes are high as the Asian Games are just 10 days away, with the Korean national judo team drawing attention as the country's key medal contenders. Cho Young-eun, Arirang News, Jincheon.
5: This is the world now. The U.S. Treasury Secretary's plan to bring down borrowing costs is not working yet, as bond yields climbed again on Wednesday. The Treasury said on Wednesday it would repurchase up to $6 billion of longer-term debt on Thursday, less than some had expected, and yields rose to fresh multi-year highs. Yields on 30-year bonds are now at their highest in 19 years. Scott Bessent has called himself the, quote, nation's top bond salesman. And referencing his recent intervention to prop up the Japanese yen, he said this week that, quote, you can bet against me if you want. In the United States, an artificial intelligence researcher has quit his job and accused the industry's two biggest labs of, quote, gambling with people's lives. Jacob Coxon resigned from Anthropic on Tuesday and wrote that he believed that AI was advancing towards self-improving superintelligence, so fast that it could kill everyone by the end of the decade. His post was viewed more than 70 million times, and an alignment lead at Anthropic replied that he personally puts the chance of AI killing all humans at above 10% within the next decade, and that no plan yet exists to prevent it. OpenAI's chief scientist wrote on Sunday that no company has solved the problem well enough to keep scaling at full speed. The Prime Minister of Norway has said a plane carrying Ukraine's president from Moldova to Norway was nearly hit by a drone. Prime Minister Jonas Gahr Støre said on Wednesday that the plane was nearly hit as it was preparing to take off from Moldova on Tuesday, without saying how close the drone came. Moldova says only that its airspace was closed over a drone alert, delaying the flight, and that Volodymyr Zelensky's plane was cleared once a Russian drone had come down on Moldovan soil. Ukraine has not confirmed the incident. In Norway, King Harald V was laid to rest in Oslo on Wednesday at a state funeral attended by dozens of European royals and heads of state. He died last month at the age of 89. Tens of thousands of people lined the route as the coffin was carried to the city's Lutheran Cathedral, with cannons firing from the fortress nearby. Britain's Prince William and Ukraine's President Volodymyr Zelensky walked behind the coffin. Chu Ji-hun, Arirang News.

We're expecting another comfortable autumn day, but temperatures did drop sharply overnight, and the morning air felt much cooler. Seoul began the day about 4 degrees lower than yesterday, but temperatures will stay below norms today before there will be a slight rise in readings from tomorrow. Some inland areas had a real taste of autumn this morning, including Paju, but the afternoon will feel much more comfortable. So layers are essential during the transition period. And this afternoon, Seoul and Daejeon will be getting up to 25 degrees Celsius. Gwangju will be warmer at 29 degrees. Central regions will be under cloudier skies, while southern provinces will have sunny skies. Then we are looking at more autumn-like conditions. Mostly clear skies and comfortable temperatures will continue through the weekend with large day-to-night temperature differences. Keep those extra layers nearby, especially for mornings and evenings.

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Beyond the Olympic stage, passion comes alive. 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Every day, we write a new chapter of harmony. The spirit of Korea meets the boundless energy of K-pop. No longer just a sport, Taekwondo has become a driving force of K-culture, sharing Korea's spirit and style with the world. Kicks in rhythm, precision in every beat. Through the powerful movements of Taekwondo, we become one. 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Where curious footsteps pause, the vibrant spirit of Taekwondo fills the air. Inner strength, respect for others. Now a familiar part of everyday life, Taekwondo has become a celebration shared worldwide. A beautiful culture united through Ye, the spirit of respect. 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We now strive to safeguard Taekwondo's community training culture as a treasured heritage for all humanity. The pride of Korea, Taekwondo.

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As a guest, dress formal to business casual. 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Step 1. Arrival time. Arrive 30 minutes prior to the wedding ceremony. Too many cars, too many halls, too many people. There are many twists and turns. Take pictures and shake hands. And write your name vertically, not horizontally, in the guestbook. Step 2. Or ship shibol. 50,000 won, 100,000 won, 150,000 won. 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Decide on the amount based on your relationship. Write your name vertically on the envelope. Step 3. Wedding etiquette. Fill up the front row. Guests have 3 duties to fulfill: clapping, cheering, and taking pictures. Step 4. Dining. Take off your jacket. This will be your seat from now on. Start with the not your everyday delicacies. Kobe chip. Yes. Osa. Yes. Chili shrimps. Definitely yes. Kimbap. Yeah. Only if you can't live without it. No need to pile up food. You have more than one opportunity. Did you survive the wedding? Wait. Did someone catch your eye? What are you waiting for? You're looking fine today.

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1: Hello, everyone. I'm your Simply MC 태휘 of ABCs. 반갑습니다.
0: And hello, global fans. I'm your Simply Special MC, Alan of Gravity. Great to see you all.
1: Alan, let's do our best today. Oh, MC 휘.
0: MC 런.
1: 화이팅.
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2: 잘 안 맞네.
0: And to all of our fans in the audience today, please cheer loudly for us and our artist. Your support is everything. So before we get started on today's Simply K-pop, how about we shout fighting together?
1: Great idea.
0: 제가 셋내고 하면 함께 화이팅 해주세요.
1: Okay.
0: 셋내고 화이팅!
1: Oh. 뜨거워요, 뜨거워요.
0: All right.
1: We've introduced ourselves and greeted our audience, so I think we're ready to introduce today's lineup.
0: I think so too. Today's lineup is a fantastic one.
1: Mm-hmm. First, we have two acts who are here to add a splash of luscious green to the summer. It's Lisa Ne and Wish.
0: And this group is far from ordinary, pulling you into their world with their next level aura. It's the one and only X-Love. Music,
1: start!

0: you, thank you.
1: Alan, congratulations on your comeback. And it's a full-length album with 12 songs.
0: That's right.
1: Since you're at Simply K-Pop, I'll give you a chance to promo it. Let's go.
0: All right, sweet. Well, Dare to Crave is an album that confronts our inner selves and gives voice to our deepest desires. It is an all-bop, non-skip album, so please show it lots of love.
1: Oh, and I like the title song. 너무 좋다.
0: 샌네코
1: 너무 좋더라고요.
0: Thank you, thank you.
1: 진짜 진짜 진심이에요. And I heard you actually participated a lot in the production process. How was it?
0: Well, I'm sure you can relate to it as well, but for the most part, it has been fun, but meeting tight deadlines, not so fun.
1: Not so fun, I agree. Then aside from the title song, what's your favorite track and can you sing it for us?
0: Well, my favorite track changes day by day, but I guess for today, it will be Love Me Again. And I'll actually sing a little snippet for you guys.
1: Ooh, let's go! Wow.
0: Tell me that you are still there and I'll be there. I wish we start all over again.
1: Ooh, 너무 잘해요. 너무 잘하는데? 너무 잘하는데요, 형? Since Alan's got the studio hyped up, let's carry this energy to the next stage. Music, start!

0: Hey, Alan.
1: Why?
0: Really crossing the line here.
1: What did I do? Why?
0: Not you. The weather. The weather's crossing the line.
1: Whew. You got me sweating just now. And just like the current hot weather outside in Korea, the key to surviving the heat is to hydrate. Make sure to drink lots of water and don't catch a cold either by being under the AC for too long.
0: Let's be real, Alan. On days this hot, all we need is a little recharge from your beautiful visuals.
2: Davey.
0: 솔직히 맞죠? 앨런 형 비주얼 보면 더위가 싹 가시죠?
1: Where did you learn to talk like that, Davey? Oh,
0: I learned from 작가님들.
1: All right.
0: It's all 대본, 여러분. Then to help us all survive this heat, 3-second ego time. 셋, 넷, go!
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0: Oh, yeah.

0: You're so cute, 형. 너무 귀여웠죠, 여러분? I bet everyone watching online 100% recharged 됐습니다.
1: All right. Good. As long as you guys are recharged. Let's just forget what just happened with our next performance. Here is Pow and X-Unit's music. Stop!

0: Davey, since we travel overseas often, you know exactly what you need to pack, right?
1: I do.
0: What is one thing you always take with you?
1: I always take lip balm with me because I need my lips moisturized every time because you never know what will happen.
0: Yes, I agree with that.
2: No,
0: I agree with that. Yeah, it's okay. Always good to keep your lips moist.
1: Okay.
0: Well, there's actually a little something that you always take with you that I saw something.
1: Oh.
0: No, let's do that again. I actually saw a little something that you always take with you.
1: Oh.
0: And that is spicy buttock sauce.
1: Well, how'd you know? It's definitely an item I can't part with. Then Alan, what do you always pack?
0: I always like to make sure I stay fit when I go overseas. Oh. So I always bring workout clothes and running shoes.
1: Mm.
0: Yes, and more important than anything, since we are artists.
1: Yes, we are.
0: I always bring my music with me.
1: Oh.
0: Yes, and for my upcoming overseas trip, I'll be sure to add these songs to my playlist.
1: Oh, which songs? Tell us.
0: Returning with the summer, the Billboard Rookies, New Era. And if you look up the word youth in the dictionary, this group will be listed there. It is Nows. Let's go see them now. Music, start.

0: Alan, since we've gotten closer during this MC time,
1: yes.
0: 우리 원래 친했지만,
1: that's right.
0: Let's play a balance game to see if we vibe well together.
1: Okay, that sounds fun. Let's
0: okay.
1: do it.
0: Okay, I'll go first. Since it's summer, watermelon versus peaches. 10, 4, go!
1: Watermelon!
0: Okay, come on. 지금까지 맞았어?
1: Yes. Well, I think for this time,

0: Okay. Well, you know what they say. Great mind. Hurry to our next stage. We've got Han Sung-woo, who's fully cemented.
1: And get ready for a sizzling hot party that'll rule the summer. Cards here to take over. Everybody, music starts!

0: Your gateway to Korea, Simply K-Pop! The time has come to close out today's episode of Simply K-Pop. To everyone who joined us around the world, on-site and online, thank you so, so much. 여러분, 너무 감사합니다.
1: 감사합니다. Yeah, and I'm especially grateful to have all of you join today. You guys know that it's all thanks to you that today's episode shined brighter, right?
0: Yay!
1: Thank you guys so much once again.
0: Yes, we'll return next time with more incredible K-pop artists. So until then, stay hydrated and well during this summer season.
1: Yes, we'll say goodbye here on Simply K-pop.
0: Gateway to Korea.
1: Goodbye, everyone.
0: Say anything to the audience if you want, Alan.

0: 여러분 반갑습니다. I'm Kwon Soo-wa and this is K-Culture Dive. Join us in taking a deep dive into the heart of Korean culture from K-Entertainment to AI News to K-Culture and Photos. And in our K-Correspondent segment, we're going to talk to a French author who is a pioneer in spreading K-Culture to France and beyond. So with that, let's dive in. Joining me for today's show is Bella Kim. Hello, Bella.
1: Hi, Soa. And hello to everyone joining us today on K-Culture Dive. I'm Bella Kim, here to co-host and fill you all in with the latest in K-Entertainment.
0: Okay, let's kick off with K-Enter News, Bella. Mm-hmm. And we're going to start with another amazing record made by BTS. And this time with a song that was surely on many people's summer playlists.
1: Definitely, Soa. BTS have once again proven their global popularity with their latest release, Swim, making a strong showing on the Billboard's 2026 Global Songs of the Summer. According to Billboard, this song ranked number 2 on Global excluding US Summer 2026 chart and number 6 on the Global 200 Summer 2026 chart. The summer ranking is based on streaming and sales data collected from more than 200 regions around the globe. Swim was a major global hit throughout the summer. It topped the Global excluding US charts 8 times and stayed in the top 5 for 23 consecutive weeks. It also reached number 1 on the Global 200 4 times and remained in the top 10 for 19 straight weeks. The music video for Swim also recently won Best Group Video International at the 2026 MTV Video Music Awards Japan. Meanwhile, BTS have just wrapped up the North American leg of their world tour and are heading to South America in October.
0: BTS have been swimming their way to the top of the charts. Mm-hmm. And ever since Arirang, their latest album and title track Swim have been released in March, it's been doing great throughout spring, summer. Probably people are going to listen to it throughout the year.
1: Yes.
0: But Bella, let's move on to another K-pop boy group, or maybe I should say a team, which is also having a massive impact with their latest release.
1: Right. We're talking about &TEAM. They have achieved another major milestone with their latest album. The group sold over 1.2 million copies of their second Korean mini album, Mark on Me, on the first day of release. According to Hanta Chart, the album sold more than 1.22 million copies on September 8th, taking the top spot on the daily album chart. The figure marks a personal record for &TEAM, surpassing the first day sales of their Korean debut album, Back to Life. With this latest achievement, &TEAM now have 4 consecutive million-selling releases. The new album, Mark on Me, features 6 tracks and combines the group's signature wolf DNA concept with the theme of love. &TEAM will kick off their comeback performances on Mnet's M Countdown on September 10th and will also hold encore concerts at K-Spodome in Seoul on October 3rd and 4th.
0: Exciting activities ahead for the group. Mm-hmm. And finally, let's shift over to K-film, Bella.
1: Right.
0: So Korean movies seem to be really making their presence felt at Canada's biggest film festival.
1: Definitely. Director Yeon Sang-ho's new film, Paradise Lost, or Silnagwon in Korean, is drawing a lot of attention at the Toronto International Film Festival, or TIFF. The film was officially invited to the special presentation section of this year's TIFF, and all 4 of its official screenings sold out as soon as tickets went on sale, with around 2,300 seats. Really notable because the film has yet to make its world premiere. And the psychological thriller Paradise Lost follows a mother who lost her son in a school bus disappearance 9 years ago. Her life is turned upside down when her son, long believed to be dead, suddenly returns alive. Following its world premiere in Toronto, Paradise Lost

0: introduced to Korean audiences at the Busan International Film Festival in October. For general audiences, the film is set to hit Korean theaters on October 21st.
1: Can't wait for that. Thank you very much, Bella, for those updates.
0: Yes, off the ground.
1: All right, and now time to go over to our AI anchor, Arang, for more on the culture front. Arang.
2: Thanks, Sua. Here's your AI guide to the latest cultural headlines from Korea. Let's begin with our top story. A special event offering a glimpse into the daily life of a Joseon era crown prince will be held at Changdeokgung Palace in Seoul. From September 22nd to November 8th, the event will take place at Seongjeonggak and Gwamuron Hall, where Joseon crown princes receive their education. It will place particular focus on the education that Crown Prince Humyeong, son of King Sunjo, received as he prepared to become king. The program includes an exhibition depicting a day in the life of the crown prince, while performances dramatizing lessons between the crown prince and his tutors will be staged every Saturday. For the first time, Kyuru, a pavilion at Seongjeonggak, will also open to the public. The Jeju Haenyeo Festival will be held at the Jeju Haenyeo Museum and nearby areas from September 19 to 20th, marking the 10th anniversary of Jeju Haenyeo culture's inscription on the UNESCO Intangible Cultural Heritage List. The festival will open with a shamanic ritual praying for the diver's safety and a bountiful sea, followed by a street parade. This year's event will feature 33 programs across 5 categories, including a Haenyeo Day ceremony, performances, hands-on activities and exhibitions. Ahead of the festival, a forum marking the 10th anniversary will be held, bringing together 150 experts, officials and Jeju Haenyeo to discuss the global value of Haenyeo culture and ways to preserve and pass it on to future generations. Korean cosmetics are rapidly expanding their presence in the Latin American market. According to the latest data from market research firm Nielsen IQ, Korean cosmetics exports to Mexico, Brazil, and Argentina rose more than 160% in just 2 years, from $35 million in 2023 to $92 million in 2025. Social media is driving the K-beauty boom. In IQ data shows searches for Korean cosmetics on social commerce platforms surged 125% in 2025 from the year before, while sales of Korean brands through social media soared 430%. That's all from me. Turning now to a quick look at more K-culture stories making headlines today.

0: a single photo at a time, we take a closer look at culture in Korea. This is K-Culture in Photos. 하늘. This is the Korean word for sky. Have you heard the expression autumn sky in Korea? There's even a famous line about the autumn sky in Korea's national anthem. And once you see the sky these days, you will understand why. Under this wide open autumn sky, families are enjoying a day out together. In one lovely moment, a little child runs into their mother's arms with the vast sky stretching out behind them. And they're not the only ones looking up. People are stopping to take in the view too. Even Seoul Tower standing in the distance looks surprisingly close and crystal clear against the cloudless sky. And wherever you look, the autumn sky creates a beautiful backdrop, whether it's above the old walls of Gyeongbokgung Palace or stretching over the coastline of Gangneung. Maybe that's why in Korea, simply looking up can feel like part of the season. Wait a minute, look at those clouds in the distance. They look so close, it almost feels like we're up in the air. But hold on, are those people riding bicycles? Yes, they are. This is the Sea Sky Bicycle in Gangneung on Korea's east coast. The bicycles are suspended from wires high above the water, giving riders the feeling that they are cycling through the sky. Let's take a closer look at the next shot. Now, the two riders are much closer together, almost as if they are cycling side by side. That means they can actually enjoy the view together, chat along the way, and share the experience. And now there are four. The Sky Bicycle can accommodate several riders at once, so friends and family can enjoy the ride together and look down on the sea below. Chuseok is just 2 weeks away, and the preparations are already underway. For many people, the first thing on the list is choosing gifts for their loved ones. Fruit gift sets are always a classic choice, along with beautifully packaged traditional treats like dried persimmons and hangwa. Health-conscious gifts are popular too, including products made with bellflower root, ginseng, and premium mushrooms. But these days, Chuseok gifts are getting more creative. Good quality Korean pork is becoming a popular alternative to the traditional beef gift set, while some people even choose decorative moon jars, disposable film cameras, which are now available at convenience stores, or fun, affordable gift featuring popular characters. And then there's the holiday shopping itself. Traditional markets are filled with everything needed for the Chuseok table. Apples and pears, colorful rice cakes, jujubes, chestnuts, and of course, all kinds of freshly made jeong. With gifts to choose, ingredients to buy, and tables to prepare, the countdown to Chuseok is officially on. Blue water, blue skies, and a crowd. At first glance, it almost looks like people have come to the pier just to enjoy the beautiful sea. But no, they're here to go fishing. As the fishing ban ends for the season, anglers are rushing to the west coast, with some arriving at the crack of dawn to get on their boats. And look at this. The pier is packed with people waiting to head out to sea. Some are carrying their fishing ready to board, all hoping for a big catch. The excitement of autumn fishing doesn't stop in Korea either. BTS member Jin recently showed off some seriously impressive catches during a fishing trip in Los Angeles. He shared photos of himself holding up some very big fish, and naturally, the images quickly caught fans' attention. But there was a funny twist. After fellow BTS member, he hadn't caught the biggest flounder himself. Still, whether it was his catch or not, that is one impressive fish. And with autumn arriving, it looks like fishing fever is definitely in the air. And that's Korea in autumn, beautiful, festive, and full of life. Korea and France are growing closer through cultural exchange. Following the recent Lumière Summit in France, which focused on film and other content-related cooperation between Seoul and Paris, there has been a growing interest in bilateral cultural and content exchanges. So just how widespread are Korean culture and K-content in France? Today, we're joined by the author of K-pop culture, Ophélie Surcouf, who has introduced Korean popular culture to audiences in France. Welcome, Ophélie. Bienvenue.
1: Hello. Thank you.
0: Happy to have you on the show, Ophélie. So first and foremost, you've introduced Korean culture in various different ways in France, from K-pop to K-dramas to Korean travel and food. So yes, what sparked your interest in Korean culture?
1: So the first time I discovered it, I was 13. I discovered it through K-dramas, as you usually do at that age. It was quite early. In France, most people didn't know about Korean culture back then. And then I went to Korea on a trip because I got curious about the culture. That was in 2015. And then I ate Korean food, and that's 100% why I live here now.
0: Wow, okay.
1: Yeah.
2: Definitely, yes.
0: Do you remember the first like K-dramas that you watched when you were 13?
1: It was Minami Shineo. In English, it's Your Beautiful.
0: Okay, nice. Yeah.
1: A lot of fun.
2: Oh, definitely, I enjoyed that drama as well. So compared to when you first became interested in Korea or K-culture when you were 13, how has it changed, or what would you say is the biggest difference of how French people view Korea now?
1: Yeah, it's definitely changed a lot. When I used to talk about it, people didn't really know about Korean culture at all. They would be like, where is that? Where are you interested in it? But then Gangnam Style came, and I would say it kind of put Korea on the map. And then

0: BTS, Parasite, Squid Game happened. Squid Game was a big shift. From Squid Game on, there was a market in France. Like, that's when I started writing books, actually, because before no one cared very much. And then after that, well, last year, K-pop Demon Hunter was huge. So yeah, right. Now it's more known.
1: Mm-hmm. I mean, when I was a teenager in Germany, really no one knew about any K-pop star back then. So right. And now all of them talk about K-pop Demon Hunters and BTS and Blackpink. But Ophelie, have you actually been at a K-pop concert in France before?
0: Yes, I have. I'm not like the biggest K-pop fan, so I don't go that often, but I was lucky to go to the BTS concert in France in 2018. No, in 2018, back then. And that was a lot of fun. Like, the energy in the crowd was crazy. Right. It was really, really cool.
1: And speaking of that energy, I can imagine that there is a difference between French or European K-pop fans and Korean K-pop fans. Right. And do you see any differences there? Is there anything where you would say, okay, that's so French?
0: I don't know if it would be like French per se. Mm-hmm. I would say it's more like Korean K-pop fans versus not. Or maybe not Asian K-pop fans. Like, I feel like there's a different way of being a fan in Asia in general compared to maybe in Europe. But yeah, like that energy I was talking about from the concert really feels, it's a bit hard to explain, but it's quite a different energy in concerts. It feels a lot more free. In Korea, fans are more organized, and it gives, like, in moments where the fan chants are happening or things like that, like, it can be really intense and very interesting. Mm-hmm. But yeah, I feel like in France, it's maybe a bit more free, chaotic, I don't know, one or the other, but yeah, it's quite different. It's hard to explain, though.
1: I think I know what you mean. Yes.
2: So sometimes when we go to, or when I go to K-pop concerts, the song itself surprises me too, or the artist, but the chants, fans chants, and you know, the cheering in Korea, definitely that's another energy and level that surprises me. So I definitely enjoy that as well. And speaking of K-pop stars, these days we feel like K-pop stars go beyond their music too, especially beauty and fashion, and we actually have many stars that's actually working as an ambassador for major luxurious brands in France. So are they seen locally as figures that go beyond or represent their music?
0: It's a bit hard to, I think among fans, yes. Among other people, I think people are getting more used to seeing Korean faces on like ads and things like that. But yeah, I think it's becoming more mainstream. Like, kids or younger generations are educating their parents to it. And then one thing that's not very known is that actually also retirees are very into Korean culture, so they are educating their children about it. So yeah, I think it's getting more and more known.
1: So among a number of generations. Now, Ophelie, I noticed that you have your K-pop culture book with you here. Could you maybe show us a little bit how it looks like? So this is your most popular book, right?
0: Yeah. I've written a bunch of books. You said earlier, like, I've done travel guides or like a book also about K-pop for children. But this one, I think, works the best and quite well because it's an introduction to all the topics and it targets people that want to know more about the culture, but also people that know in depth, they'll learn something about it. So I think that's why it worked well, but also, like, I don't know if I can show kind of inside, but the design is beautiful, and I think with this type of books, this is why they sell well.
1: Very colorful.
0: Yeah, the designer did an amazing job, so.
1: So this is kind of the A to Z for K-pop and K-culture.
0: Yeah.
1: And you also have a very interesting book written, which is, you've introduced now Korean culture to French audiences also from through a recipe book.
0: Oh,
1: it's called K-drama recipe book. So I found this very interesting. So basically, there are recipes, menus that appeared in K-dramas, such as Attorney Woo, the kimbap there, and then also Ramyeon from What's Wrong with Secretary Kim. So yeah, why do you think French readers, this resonates with French readers so much?
0: So first I want to say it's not just me, that book, actually. I worked with two other friends, Jessica Cohen and Camille Poulain, and also an amazing photographer called Emmanuel Poiret. So that book was, you know, there's one cultural difference that we don't have between Korea and France. It's our love of food. So I think in general in France we're very curious about other foods. Like I grew up close to Paris, and Paris has now so many Korean restaurants. Mm-hmm. When I discovered dramas like 15 years ago, there was maybe 5 restaurants in the city, and now there's one every corner. So it's really, really impressive. And so people are curious, they want to make recipes from the things that they watch, that they like. And yeah, like we really worked a lot on making the pictures look really great and make people hungry. So, but yeah, there's a general interest toward foods in France. Mm,
1: okay, and I have a quick question to you. I mean, in France, I know that French people take around an hour or quite long for a meal, right? Mm. And then we have Koreans eating one kimbap like on the way. Like, what do you think about that different culture?
0: Yeah, like in Korea, when you go to the restaurant, mm-hmm. you eat, you're out.
1: Right.
0: There's, like if you want to stay and chill, you go to a cafe. In France, it's you chill at the restaurant. So it's like you eat, but then, you know, the server is going to come, take mm-hmm. away your meal, maybe bring a dessert, and then take it away, and then you get a bottle of wine, you drink, you have time, you know? So yeah, for lunch, for example, when you work, you do take an hour. Mm-hmm. It's like a break. Right. It's very important. But I think actually we probably do it right, because I do believe it's way better for digestion to take your time eating than eating on the way. So.
1: Right, okay, yeah. I was just very curious about that, because we like each other's food, but it's very different how we eat.
0: Yeah. Our habits are quite different.
2: Mm-hmm. Right, so we've talked about K-foods in K-dramas, but there's also everyday life styles that shows within K-dramas. So those scenes might be, you know, fascinating to French audiences. Is there any aspect of everyday Korean life or culture that kind of surprised you or French people nearby you?
0: Yeah, I think it's a bit hard to pick a question for me, because like I've lived here for a while, right. And I started dramas a long time ago. But I remember in the beginning, the first time I came to Korea, that there was one thing that really hit me was actually how different famous people are treated here, or who can become famous. Mm-hmm. Like you can be a lawyer or a doctor and kind of being plastered all around the country, and people will actually recognize you in the streets or things like this. Like back in 2010 in France, this was not happening. Mm-hmm. So just things like this, like the relationship to being famous or famous people, like also everyone knows all the actors or all the K-pop idols, even if they're not consumers of their products, because mm-hmm. they'll see their face everywhere and they'll just know about them somehow. In France, it's quite different. So we have a very different relationship to being famous. I think that was something that really hit me when I came the first time, because I thought it was because, you know, it was for the plot. I thought, oh, this person is super famous because, you know, it's convenient or whatever. And then I came over and I was like, oh, no, this is actually how it is. So
1: interesting. Yeah. I haven't thought about that. But Ophelie, you introduce Korean culture to French audiences in many different ways, through your books and also through K-quizzes as well.
0: Oh, yeah, I did a little K-drama quiz.
1: Oh, I see.
0: Yeah.
1: So, I mean, having created all these different types of content, what approach do you think have French audiences liked the most?
0: Well, I mean, the K-pop culture book for sure. Mm. I do think people like to understand how Korean culture is. What they want is an understanding. So, and they don't want something to surface level. They want something, you know, that's an introduction, but also that's going to really go into depth about, how the culture works. And yeah, I think it's really something that, so I did another book called The Survival Guide for The Lost Traveler. It's a mouthful, but anyway. But so that book is not really like a travel book. It's more, if you go to Korea, how do you use the washing machine, or like how do you, you know, understand how that piece of appliance works or something, or if you go to a temple, what's what, you know, how do you go around, or it's like kind of like a cultural guide and language guide. It's not a travel guide at all. And I think people, like this one was just released, so it's going up like slowly, but I feel like people are just asking for that, to understand the culture. Mm. And usually that's the books that work the best.
1: Mm. Okay. Mm. And for French people or people around the world to understand Korea in a deeper way, what aspect should they experience first, would you say?
0: I'm a bit biased, but I would say the food.
1: Ah, okay.
0: Yeah, I think like you gotta go beyond bibimbap and barbecue. Like, there's so much Korean food to try. Fermentation is such an amazing process. It makes all food that you eat different. You can go to the same restaurant and every day the kimchi is going to be different. So it's like keep trying all the foods because fermentation makes everything taste so different. So yeah, like Korean food is definitely a great way to dive in.
1: Okay, great recommendation there. And thank you very much, Ophelie, for joining us on the program today. And also thank you for, you know, bringing Korean culture closer to the people in France and around the world. Thank you.
0: Thank you so much for having me.
1: And thank you, Bella, as always. We're going to have you here next time.
2: Yes, I'll see you soon.
1: Thanks for watching and to your interest in everything K-culture. Please tune in again tomorrow, 2 p.m. Korea time. Keep diving.

0: Valley held its first debate over the weekend.
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Korea Initiative. 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Culture moves the world. 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Together, we will go even further. The K Initiative.

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0: Bringing news just for you, Thursday, September 10th, here in Seoul. I'm Isujin, and this is News Generation. Joining us today is Chu.
1: Happy Thursday.
0: Thursday, and Lucky Keys with us.
2: Good morning.
0: Good to have you, and both are here to speak on behalf of people in their 20s and 30s. So we're heading toward the end of the work week, and for many of us, that means we're already looking forward to a little time to rest, recharge, and put work aside. But for some people, stress, pressure, and emotional struggles don't simply disappear when the work week ends. And today gives us an important opportunity to talk about something we often find difficult to discuss openly: mental health and suicide prevention. But before we get into why this issue remains so serious, let's first take a look at what today represents and why that matters. So, Jian, what is World Suicide Prevention Day, and why is it still so important for us to remember this day?
1: Well, World Suicide Prevention Day is observed every single year on the 10th of September, September today. It was established by the International Association for Suicide Prevention with the support of the World Health Organization to raise global awareness of suicide prevention. So, as you mentioned, this day today aims to reduce stigma, encourage open conversations about mental health, and highlight the importance of timely support. And that's quite important, because recognizing the signs and reaching out at the right time can make a huge difference, a real difference, and potentially saving a life. Around the world, governments, organizations, and communities mark the occasion with campaigns, education programs, and public events. Here in Korea as well, a range of campaigns, events are also taking place, from railway stations and public housing to everyday food packaging. Messages are encouraging people to look out for each other and raising awareness of the suicide prevention hotline 109, that is. So it reminds us that suicide prevention is not just a matter for professionals, but a collective responsibility that we all will all hold.
0: Right. I think that's why remembering these days are so important, because, you know, asking someone, how are you doing, are you okay, seems so easy to do, but it's also so easy to forget as well. So do you think you should add to this?
2: Sure. In South Korea particularly, has been struggling with a very serious suicide rate. In fact, the country has one of the highest suicide rates among OECD nations in more than 20 years. And as of 2024, Korea's suicide rate was about 2.4 times of that of OECD average. Thankfully, the latest data shows that the number of suicide deaths has started to decline compared to 2 years ago. Still, despite the improvements, suicide remains a very serious social issue in Korea.
0: And that's why we're going to talk more about this. But first, let's take a look at the screen. World Suicide Prevention Day was established to raise awareness of suicide prevention and encourage countries around the world to work together to address this issue. And in Korea, the issue is particularly serious, with the country continuing to have one of the highest suicide rates among OECD member countries. So today on News Generation, we're taking a closer look at why Korea's suicide rate remains so high, what factors may be driving the problem, and what the government is doing to prevent suicide and better support those at risk. Just as we saw in a video, Korea's suicide problem is deeply connected to a range of social and personal factors rather than one single cause. So let's take a closer look at what's behind these numbers, starting with the factors most closely linked to suicide in Korea. So what are the main factors behind Korea's high suicide rate?
1: It is indeed a complicated issue. Well, there are no single factor behind Korea's high suicide rate, but mental health issues stand out as one of the biggest concerns. Figures from the Korean National Police Agency show that mental health and emotional difficulties accounted for more than 35% of reported causes of suicide. Depression is a particularly serious concern, as it can significantly increase the risk of suicide. And economic hardship was cited in around 30% of cases, with physical illness at roughly 15%. So the figures show that suicide is rarely caused by one issue alone. And the mental health picture is becoming increasingly concerning. Figures from the Health Insurance Review and Assessment Service show that around 1.24 million people received treatment for depression last year, which is a 75% increase over 9 years. But experts say the numbers tell only part of the story, not the whole picture. Relative depression driven by constant social comparison, weakening social ties, and job insecurity are also thought to be contributing factor to these problems. Well, in other words, the numbers may count individual cases, but the pressures behind them often run much deeper across society. Yes, the numbers may be individual, but the problem is collective.
0: That's true, and it is alarming that mental health problems account for such a large share. And with depression becoming increasingly common, it's clear that mental health is an issue we can't afford to overlook. But mental health doesn't exist in a vacuum. Financial pressure and economic insecurity can also have a major impact on people's well-being. And in recent years, that pressure appears to have become particularly severe for people, especially, for example, running their own businesses. So how much of Korea's suicide problem is actually linked to economic hardships?
2: As Jun has mentioned, economic hardship is also the second most common reason behind a suicide in Korea. And with the recent economic slowdown dragging on, we've seen a particularly sharp rise in suicide among the self-employed. Over the 10-year period from 2015 to 2024, the overall number of suicide deaths increased by about 10%. But among the self-employed, the increase was about 50%. Korea has become much wealthier through its rapid economic development. But at the same time, economic inequality has also grown. The widening wealth gap has created a growing sense of relative deprivation, the feeling that you're left behind alone compared to others, and that's becoming another serious issue. According to many experts, the strong tendency to compare ourselves with others in Korean society, especially on the social media platforms, things like the what kind of house they live in or how much money they make to see where we stand, when you constantly make those comparisons, it can create a sense of FOMO or the fear of missing out, especially with the latest trend on stock markets. You start thinking everyone else is doing it, and I'm the only one falling behind. And that can lead to a growing sense of relative deprivation and eventually even feelings of depression.
0: Right, so these stats show just how closely financial struggles can be tied to the issue. And that's why we also want to hear directly from our viewers and find out what they believe can push someone to this point. So we asked on the Ida News YouTube channel if you have ever considered suicide, what was the main reason? And here's what the results showed. So mental health issues came in first at 58%, followed by family or work-related problems at 25%, financial problems at 12%, and physical health problems at 5%. So the poll results are quite telling. Mental health clearly stands out as we've talked throughout this show, but the fact that family and work-related problems also made up a significant share shows how closely our emotional well-being can be tied to the relationships and pressures around us. And unfortunately, this is not an issue linked to older generations. So Korea's younger people are also increasingly vulnerable to this. In fact, suicide has become a leading cause of death for people in their teens through their 40s. So why are, how are Korea's younger generations particularly vulnerable to suicide?
1: That's a good question and such a sad news indeed. Well, young people in Korea are facing a particularly difficult mix of economic pressure, intense competition, and growing social isolation. Suicide remains a leading cause of death among people from their teens through to their 40s, and the suicide rate among young adults reached a record high in 2024. A worsening job market, financial insecurity, and intense competition are all seen as major contributing factors. There's also a striking paradox. Young people may be more connected than even through social media these days, yet many have fewer people they can actually turn to when they are struggling from other issues. According to to OECD data, roughly one in five people in Korea report lacking a social support network, one of the highest proportions among OECD countries. So we may be connected on screen, but we need real connection off screen.
0: Mm-hmm. That's especially concerning because young people are growing up in an environment where they can be constantly connected online, yet they still feel increasingly isolated in real life. So while improving mental health support is essential, preventing suicide may also require broader changes in how we address social isolation, economic insecurity, and the pressures also facing younger generations. And that raises the question of what can be actually done at the policy level to address such a complex problem, because this has been going on for a while. So what has the Korean government been doing to prevent this?
2: So the Korean government in the past decades or so were working hard on this problem, and the current administration has actually made suicide prevention one of its top national priorities. The government has set up a new National Suicide Response Office to coordinate efforts across different ministries and respond more effectively to suicide-related emergencies. A major focus will be on supporting high-risk groups, including people who have attempted suicide and families who have lost their loved ones. The government is also designating emergency mental health care as an essential medical service and expanding the treatment infrastructure to make sure people in crisis can get the help that they need. The number of intensive care beds for acute psychiatric patients will increase from 391 to 2,000 by 2030. The number of regional psychiatric emergency medical centers will also be expanded to 17 from 13 before, and the government is strengthening its suicide prevention hotline 109. The number of counselors will nearly be double from 103 now to 200. But despite the current administration's office efforts, it hasn't been working exactly. Last year, we spent about 1,501, which is roughly $1.10 on suicide prevention, which is far less than many other developed countries. So while there have been efforts to address these problems, many argue that much more investment and attention needs to be taken care of to making meaningful differences.
0: Right, so while there's still a long way to go, it is encouraging to see suicide prevention being approached as a broader national issue, with efforts ranging from emergency response to mental health treatment and also support for high-risk groups. But Korea is certainly not alone in facing this challenge. So other high-income countries are also grappling with relatively high suicide rates, and they may offer some valuable lessons for us. So to hear about the experience of a country that is also known for having a relatively high suicide rate, we're going to speak with someone who can give us a first-hand perspective. And that conversation is coming up right after the break, so don't go anywhere.
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0: Joining us now is Julia, who's joining us from Japan to share her thoughts on this important issue. So hello, thank you so much for connecting with us today.
4: Hello, thank you for having me.
0: Right, so I know Japan has also been grappling with a high suicide rate. So how serious is Japan's suicide problem, and what are the main factors that are driving this?
4: I think that there has been some improvement in the situation, considering that the overall number of suicides in Japan has been declining in the recent years. But the suicide mortality rate amongst young people has actually been increasing, showing that it does remain a very serious issue in Japan. And I think it's difficult to point to one single cause because, as you mentioned, suicide is usually the result of multiple factors. So beyond the common factors, I think there are also some important social factors to consider when we look specifically at Japan, which is a country that's often described as having a collectivist culture, where people place this strong emphasis on belonging to a group and maintaining harmony. But being part of a group doesn't necessarily mean that people feel comfortable sharing their vulnerabilities within that group. And this strong expectation to conform to social norms actually causes people who feel that they aren't meeting those expectations to actually feel more isolated. And since people tend to constantly compare themselves with each other, it can create this toxic sense of competition, especially around academic achievement, career success, and social status, ultimately affecting someone's self-esteem and leading to depression.
1: I see. So many of the underlying factors are quite similar to Korea as well. Then my question is, how is Japan tackling suicide among young people now, and how effective have

0: ask, are these policies actually working? I'd say overall, Japan, but there is still a series of individuals. And I don't think we can consider the response fully successful when youth suicide remains high.
1: Thank you. So many in East Asian countries, of course, including Korea, we are reluctant to talk about the mental health issues, but how openly are mental health and suicide discussed in Japanese society, and what more needs to change?
0: Right. I'd say more openly than before, but still not openly enough. Institutionally, yes, there has certainly been progress. But having a support system available does not necessarily mean people will reach out if there's still this atmosphere where talking about mental health feels shameful. And I think one area where Japan still needs to improve is moving beyond simply teaching people that mental health matters and actually educating them on how to respond when someone says, "Hey, I'm struggling." Because during my time in the US, I took a mental health training course that focused both on how to recognize signs of distress and also on how to respond to someone and connect them with appropriate support. And I think that kind of practical education could be valuable in Japan as well. And along with that, there's also sometimes discourse about the need to reintegrate people back into society who have experienced mental health difficulties. But I think we need to be very careful with that wording because no matter what mental state someone is in, it doesn't necessarily change the fact that they're already a part of society. So rather than asking how we can bring people back in, I think we should ask how we can create a society where people don't feel that they have to leave it in the first place. And at the end of the day, human beings have feelings, and experiencing difficult emotions is part of being human. So I think Japan needs to do more to remove the stigma around struggling. And it's especially important because suicide is, in many cases, preventable.
2: I think that's definitely an area that Korea can also work on. I think both countries can work on is removing the stigma, like you said, and making sure people feel safe to talk about their feelings. So yeah, thank you so much for coming on and sharing your insights with us today, Julia.
0: Thank you for having me.
1: Thank
2: Thank
1: you.
2: you. We just heard from a young person from Japan about the country's suicide problem, the challenges facing young people, and how mental health is discussed in Japanese society. So while the causes of suicide are complex, there are sometimes warning signs that can appear before someone attempts to take their own life. So what are some signs that someone might be considering suicide that we should watch out for?
3: Well, there are certain changes on their behaviors, their words, and early indications as well, although they are not always easy to spot. A previous study by Korea's Ministry of Health and Welfare found that 92% of people who died by suicide showed warning signs beforehand, yet only around 21% of bereaved families recognized them at the time. These signs can include talking frequently about death or suicide, the dark side, expressing hopelessness, or putting oneself down. You may also notice changes such as withdrawing from friends, families, and severe serves these mood swings or saying goodbye unexpectedly. Other signs might include giving away personal belongings or frequently mentioning the physical pain. Some may also post troubling or suggestive messages on social media, indirectly signaling that they are struggling from something. So, of course, not every change in behavior signals an immediate crisis, but sudden or persistent changes should not simply be dismissed. We may not have all the answers, but we can actually always start by listening. As Julius mentioned, educational programs are quite necessary indeed.
2: Right, and ultimately suicide prevention isn't just about policies or about professional treatment. There are things that we can do. So it starts with us. So Key, can you tell us what we can do in our everyday lives to prevent suicide, or what are things that we can do to help people around us?
1: Well, I think we need to be a little careful when we're interpreting the personalities. Some are very quiet and some are introverted, responsible for certain causes. And working in this industry for nearly two decades, I can tell that there's some of my friends even or colleagues who committed suicide, unfortunately. But some of these people may have had difficulties expressing their emotions and asking others for help. Someone can look perfectly on the outside,
2: right.
1: For example, continue doing their job and take care of you while they're struggling in their mind. So rather than just focusing too much on someone's personality, I think a very important thing is to notice changes in their behaviors, like Jian mentioned. If they keep talking about death or something negative, or if they start start giving out their personal belongings. We need to take close attention. Sometimes

0: I'm simply asking, are you okay? Or do you need to talk? And really listening to the answers they provide is really important.
1: It's clear that suicide is a complex issue shaped by mental health and a sense of isolation. But recognizing the warning signs and simply reaching out to someone who may be struggling can be a very important first step. And perhaps the most important part of prevention is creating a society where people feel safe asking for help and know that they don't have to face their struggles alone. And that brings us to the end of today's episode of News Generation. But News Gen will be back tomorrow at 10:30 a.m. Korea time with more stories and discussions. A big thanks to Chi Han.
2: Thank you for having me, Sujin.
1: And also Ki.
0: Thank you.
1: And to our viewers, thank you so much for watching. Hopefully, today's conversation reminds you that sometimes a simple, are you okay, can go a long way. We are
3: News Generation.

0: initiative.
1: The future is already in motion. Intelligence redesigns reality. Life expands beyond limits. Culture moves the world. Our vision reaches into the infinite. Together, we will go even further.
0: The K Initiative.

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Korea. 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And perhaps its origins trace much further back into our own history. The true roots where this vast chronicle began, where the

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In the 17 seconds you casually pass by, thousands of years are breathing within. The moment your gaze lingers and your curiosity is stirred, the radiant faces of our history begin to awaken.

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Kicks in rhythm, precision in every beat. Through the powerful movements of Taekwondo, we become one. 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Where curious footsteps pause, the vibrant spirit of Taekwondo fills the air. Inner strength, respect for others. Now a familiar part of everyday life, Taekwondo has become a celebration shared worldwide. A beautiful culture united through Ye, the spirit of respect. Connecting heart to heart. 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We now strive to safeguard Taekwondo's community training culture as a treasured heritage for all humanity. The pride of Korea, Taekwondo.

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Lunchtime. The most important morning routine is to check today's menu. Food is essential for survival. 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Lunchtime. Rice in the bottom left, soup in the bottom right. The top is for the sides. The saucer and spoon go here. This is the basic layout, but it's a bit odd to switch rice and soup. When you're done, pour the leftovers into

when you need a sugar boost. Always keep a few treats you can offer your coworkers. Neil, you'll need them when you take a coffee break with your office buddies. Survival kit level 3. 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Did you survive in the workplace? Office romance? Be careful. Even the photocopier knows all the gossip.

0: A lot of people consume more vegetables to stay healthy. There is a company which has provided reliable agricultural products that are grown in Korean farms. It is Shingun, a provider of general vegetables, pre-processed vegetables, and even herbs from different parts of the world. We introduce Shingun, which has put top priority on producing reliable vegetables with HACCP certified facilities. Shingun is located in Gwacheon, Gyeonggi-do Province. It is an agricultural corporation which specializes in pre-processing and providing different types of vegetables. Considering the rise of wellness trends, the company has provided diversified products at reasonable prices. By operating its own farms in Icheon, Gwangyang and Daegwalyang districts, the firm has built a stable supply system.
1: 저희 신금은 약 만 평에 달하는 농장을 직접 운영하며 쌈채소 및 허브류, 특수야채를 재배하고 생산하는 농업회사법인입니다. 창업 초기에는 특급 호텔에 채소를 홀타입으로 납품해 왔습니다.

Greetings from South Korea. I am Arang, Arirang News AI anchor. Here is the news-making headlines today. On the final day of his state visit to France, President Lee Jae-myung met OECD Secretary-General Matthias Cormann to discuss bolstering cooperation between Korea and the Organization for Economic Cooperation and Development. They shared views on addressing economic polarization and achieving fair growth. As President Lee cited polarization as a major cause of worsening conflicts between countries and growing global uncertainties. Also, Lee met French National Assembly Speaker Yaya Pivet. They discussed the need to deepen parliamentary cooperation between the two countries to defend democracy. The number of foreign nationals entering South Korea for study or training surpassed 500,000 for the first time last year. According to data submitted on Thursday by the Korea Tourism Organization to Democratic Party lawmaker Jin Seom-mi, a member of the National Assembly's Culture, Sports and Tourism Committee, 505,410 of the 18.94 million foreign visitors to Korea in 2025 entered for study or training purposes. The number has steadily increased since the COVID-19 pandemic, marking a more than six-fold increase since 2021. The surge has been attributed to growing interest in Korean language programs and degree courses, fueled by the global popularity of K-pop.

Korean dramas, and other cultural content. U.S. President Donald Trump says he believes Iran will end its war effort once the U.S. midterm elections are over. Speaking to reporters on Wednesday, Trump claimed Tehran is trying to keep the war going through November in hopes of hurting him politically. He then signaled that record-breaking gasoline prices in the U.S. would also ease after the November vote. Trump's comments came as renewed fighting pushed global oil prices higher, with the benchmark Brent crude once again breaching $100 a barrel on Wednesday for the first time since July. Washington said it struck five Iranian tankers Tuesday night in retaliation for an attack on a U.S. warship, while Iran said it responded by striking eight tankers, two warships, and a U.S. base in Jordan. The Prime Minister of Norway has said a plane carrying Ukraine's president from Moldova to Norway was nearly hit by a drone. Prime Minister Jonas Gahr Støre said on Wednesday that the plane was nearly hit as it was preparing to take off from Moldova on Tuesday, without saying how close the drone came. Moldova says only that its airspace was closed over a drone alert, delaying the flight, and that Volodymyr Zelensky's plane was cleared once a Russian drone had come down on Moldovan soil. Ukraine has not confirmed the incident. Apple has unveiled its first foldable iPhone, marking a major shift from the traditional bar-style design it has used since the original iPhone launched in 2007. Apple CEO John Tiernan on Wednesday introduced the new iPhone Duo during a product event at Apple Park in Cupertino, California. The big-style foldable features a 5.4-inch external display that expands to 7.6 inches when opened, putting it in direct competition with Samsung's Galaxy Z Fold 8. The larger screen also supports multitasking, allowing users to run separate apps side by side. Also, for the first time on an iPhone, the Duo supports Apple Pencil input, bringing a feature previously associated mainly with the iPad to Apple's smartphone lineup. That is all from me today. Thank you for watching.

Whoever wears the crown must bear its weight. What did the weight of the golden crown mean to the rulers of Silla 1500 years ago? When it was first excavated, the golden crown was found flattened and folded into a cone shape, covering the face of the deceased. This dazzling artifact wasn't merely a funerary object placed to guard the tomb, or a true crown that once stood at the very peak of living power. Those who believe it was worn point to its tree-shaped ornaments, arguing that silver was mixed in, allowing the decorations to stand firm without bending. The exact purpose remains unknown, a symbol of royal authority and life, and as a final gesture of respect, being placed over the face to honor him with the highest form of tribute. The gold belt discovered alongside the crown likewise attests to the sacred authority of its wearer. Each shimmering gold plate is etched with symbols of authority. The golden crown and belt hallmarks of Silla's golden age and flourishing renaissance still rate an enduring golden presence today. Only those who bore its weight could possess the Silla's crown and belt, a dazzling testament to Silla's enduring legacy.

0: 이 김밥
1: 좋아 좋아.

0: Korea Initiative. The future is already in motion. Intelligence redesigns reality. Life expands beyond limits. Culture moves the world. Our vision reaches into the infinite. Together, we will go even further.
1: The K Initiative.

0: Korea Initiative. The future is already in motion. Intelligence redesigns reality. Life expands beyond limits. Culture moves the world. Our vision reaches into the infinite. Together, we will go even further.
1: The K Initiative.

0: In our headlines on this Thursday, September 10th, here in South Korea, South Korea appears to be closing in on a major economic milestone as Finance Minister Koo Yoon-chol says a rebound in growth and income has made the $40,000 per capita national income increasingly within reach this year. Across the border, North Korea marks its 78th founding anniversary with a message of national mobilization as Kim Jong-un calls on his people to push the regime forward to patriotism and sacrifice. Meanwhile, in the US, Donald Trump says Washington's military confrontation with Tehran will end after the midterm elections in November, and the prices at the pumps will tumble then as well. President Lee Jae-myung touched down at Seoul Air Base earlier on this Thursday afternoon from his recent trip to France. His diplomatic agenda there began with his co-chairing of the inaugural Lumiere summit with his French counterpart Emmanuel Macron on Monday, during which the two leaders announced the Lumiere partnership, a €1 billion joint investment in the audiovisual and entertainment industry over the next 5 years. The one-day event was followed by a separate summit on Tuesday between Presidents Yi and Macron that touched upon a host of bilateral and international issues of interest, including the freedom of navigation in the Strait of Hormuz. South Korea may be on track to cross the $40,000 per capita income mark for the first time. This is according to Finance Minister Koo Yoon-chol. Our economics correspondent Kim Bo-kyung reports.
1: South Korea is expected to see its gross national income per capita, or GNI, reach $40,000 this year. This remark was made by Finance Minister Koo Yoon-chol during a meeting of economy-related ministers on Thursday.
2: South Korea's nominal gross domestic product, or GDP, grew 26.4% on-year in the second quarter, marking the fastest growth in 47 years. This has raised the likelihood of the country's GNI reaching $40,000 this year.
1: While noting that the number of employed people rose by 184,000 in August, returning to growth in the upper 100,000 range for the first time since the war in the Middle East began, Finance Minister Koo added that Seoul is showing clearer signs of economic recovery. South Korea's per capita GNI is projected to reach the $40,000 threshold as long as the annual average exchange rate remains at or below 1,478 won against the U.S. dollar. If it does, it will be 12 years since it reached the 30,000 club in 2014. As of last year, only 5 countries with populations of more than 50 million had a per capita GNI exceeding $40,000: the U.S., Germany, the United Kingdom, France, and Italy. According to the Bank of Korea and the World Bank, Taiwan's per capita GNI surpassed $40,000 last year, but its population stands at around 23 million. Japan, meanwhile, had also previously exceeded the $40,000 threshold, but its per capita GNI fell back into the $30,000 range in 2024 amid sluggish economic growth and a weaker yen. Kim Bo-kyung, Arirang News.
0: The National Assembly kicked off a second day of interpellation on this Thursday with its focus on diplomacy, unification and national security. Political parties clashed over the deployment of troops to the Strait of Hormuz, the reduction of joint military drills with the U.S. and the merger of military academies here. The ruling Democratic Party questioned the government's energy preparedness amid the ongoing situation in the Middle East. The government, in response, spoke of securing supply lines and discussing mutual stockpiling arrangements with other countries. The main opposition People Power Party drew attention to what it described as growing national security threats amid the downscaling of defense drills and differences between Seoul and Washington over the transfer of wartime operational control. Meanwhile, a rare bipartisan collaboration is delivering a new lifeline to South Korea's struggling steel industry. Our political correspondent An Sung-jin explains.
3: Steel is often called the rice of the industry. It serves as the foundation for major sectors including automobiles, shipbuilding, and construction. Korea has remained globally competitive in advanced and premium steel technologies, but the industry faces mounting challenges amid prolonged difficulties. The sector is being squeezed by three challenges: structural weakness, rising tariff pressures, and sluggish demand from construction sectors. Industry insiders say the current situation may signal a downturn with declining profitability and planned shutdowns. To address this crisis, the National Assembly passed the Case Steel Act with bipartisan support, with the legislation receiving final approval by the Cabinet. The Act brings together three goals: strengthening industrial competitiveness, accelerating the transition to carbon neutrality, and protecting national economic security. It calls for a 5-year national plan and coordinates policies across industry, energy, and trade.
4: Steel is a fundamental part of Korea's manufacturing base, so this issue goes beyond individual lawmakers' constituencies or political parties. There is broad, bipartisan recognition of the crisis facing the steel industry.
3: The National Assembly Steel Industry Forum works actively to listen to stakeholders as the industry shifts away from conventional products toward high-value, low-carbon, and special steel. But this stimulus alone may not be enough, with the industry needing a long-term transition strategy. The steel industry calls for direct subsidies to help companies convert to hydrogen-based steelmaking and lower electricity costs.
4: I think one way to revitalize the steel industry is especially through the designation of special zones for low-carbon steel production. These measures could strengthen the industry's competitiveness and help build a stronger ecosystem around it.
3: Lawmakers across party lines have recognized the need for industrial competitiveness, but the challenge is now turning that consensus into concrete investment, policy support, and a plan for sustainable transformation that can help Korea's steel industry. An Song-jin, Arirang News.
0: Across the border, North Korea celebrated its 78th founding anniversary back on Wednesday, and Kim Jong-un reportedly took the occasion to commend troops involved in overseas operations while calling for internal loyalty. Our Unification Ministry correspondent Kim Do-yeon reports.
5: North Korean leader Kim Jong-un demanded strict domestic loyalty to mark the regime's 78th anniversary. State media on Thursday reported Kim addressed

0: national flag hoisting and oath-taking ceremony at the Assembly Hall in Pyongyang the day before on September 9th, urging citizens to advance state development through dedicated labor. In his speech, Kim offers special gratitude to commanders and soldiers participating in overseas military operations, a reference to North Korean forces deployed to Russia. An official from South Korea's Unification Ministry pointed out that Pyongyang unusually withheld the full text of Kim's speech, which completely omitted external threats. The official noted that while Kim used past anniversaries to demand an exponential increase in nuclear weapons, the regime is now staging these ceremonies to project the appearance of a normal state and enforce internal solidarity. Analysts also note Kim's direct participation in the pledge was designed to tighten his grip on the state.
1: Unlike previous anniversaries, where the premier or parliamentary head led the oath, Kim Jong-un led the pledge himself. This shows a calculated effort to tighten regime solidarity directly around Kim.
0: This suggests Pyongyang is prioritizing internal control over foreign posturing for this event. During the ceremony, senior party and military officials held red mufflers and repeated the pledge. Broader celebrations took place with state banquets, circus performances, and localized dance rallies. State media claimed foreign leaders also sent congratulatory messages and floral baskets, including the heads of state of China, Russia, Mongolia, and Singapore. The North Korean regime was established on September 9, 1948. With founder Kim Il-sung as premier, designating the date as the official founding day of the republic. Kim Do-yeon, Arirang News.
2: Elsewhere, the U.S.-Iran maritime conflict is spreading beyond the Strait of Hormuz, with a tanker carrying Iraqi fuel oil hit by a drone inside Iraqi territorial waters as attacks on commercial shipping escalate across the Gulf. Our Lee Seung-jae has more.
3: A tanker carrying around 2 million barrels of Iraqi fuel oil has been struck by a drone in Iraqi territorial waters as a growing series of attacks raises fresh concerns over commercial shipping across the Gulf. Iraqi port officials say the Panama-flagged tanker New Andros was hit at around 6 a.m. local time on Wednesday, causing a fire on board. All 22 crew members were reported to be safe. Iraq's oil ministry later confirmed the vessel had been struck by an unknown source, causing minor damage to its hull. The ministry added there was no leakage from the tanker's cargo. The New Andros had been chartered by the Iraqi Oil Tankers Company and was being used to store fuel oil. But the incident was not isolated. The United Kingdom Maritime Trade Operations Agency says several merchant vessels in the Northern Gulf and Gulf of Oman were hit by disabling fire during military activity overnight. In a separate incident Wednesday, UKMTO reported that another vessel was seen listing while anchored about 45 kilometers from Port Rashid in the United Arab Emirates. The agency said the ship may have taken on water after being struck by an unknown projectile. The incidents come amid a major escalation in attacks on shipping near the Strait of Hormuz. Iran said Wednesday that it had attacked 10 ships near the strategic waterway after the United States sank 5 Iranian oil tankers. It marks the largest publicly declared wave of tit-for-tat attacks against shipping by the two sides since the six-month-old conflict began. Lee Seung-jae, Arirang News.
2: And in related news, Mr. Trump says that conflict will end after the midterm elections in November and that prices at the pumps will plunge then as well. Our Cha Yoon-kyung reports.
4: U.S. President Donald Trump says he believes Iran will end its war effort once the U.S. midterm elections are over. Speaking to reporters on Wednesday, Trump claimed Tehran is trying to keep the war going through November in hopes of hurting him politically.
5: I think the war will end immediately after the election.
6: Because
5: they can't hold out any longer. They're desperate to try and affect the election so that we can get a nice, weak group of people in there and leave them alone and let them have their nuclear weapon.
4: On a possible nuclear deal with Iran, Trump said any new agreement would have to address a wider range of issues, though Washington is not currently pushing for talks. He then signaled

Note that record-breaking gasoline prices in the U.S. would also ease after the November vote. On the other hand, oil prices rose above $100 a barrel Wednesday as tensions between the U.S. and Iran continued to escalate. The 10-year U.S. government bond rate hit its highest level since November 2023, passing 4.85% during the day. Additionally, the effects of the tariff war between the U.S. and Canada worsened as Trump imposed an import ban on several Canadian products on Tuesday. To turn the tide before the midterm election, President Donald Trump opened Wednesday's unusual Republican midterm convention in Dallas, Texas. There, he made the extraordinary pledge to pay every adult American $5,000 if his party wins the November elections and defended the ongoing war in Iran. Trump said the U.S. may hit Iran's Peak X mountain, Iran's nuclear facility, warning Tehran to be cautious. He also claimed Canada wants to make a deal with the U.S., bringing up his administration's decision to rename Lake Ontario to Lake America. Cha Yoon-kyung, Arirang News.

0: Apple may be late to the foldable phone market, but its first attempt is anything but low-key. Our Yi Shihu has details.
1: On Wednesday, Apple unveiled the company's first foldable phone, dubbed the iPhone Duo.
2: iPhone Duo represents the incredible creativity, ingenuity, and dedication of teams across Apple.
1: The phone features a 7.6-inch display that folds up.
3: Its distinctive asymmetric shape with two rounded corners invites you to open it.
1: With the starting price of nearly $2,000, the iPhone Duo is entering the niche market of premium foldable phones dominated by Samsung Electronics, which launched its Galaxy Fold back in 2019. Industry experts expect the foldable format to gain broader consumer validation.
4: So I think you're going to see a lot more people look at foldables as an interesting new alternative. I do think Apple, you know, will probably steal some sales from Samsung and some of these other foldable devices, but I also think we're going to see more people giving credence to this idea of a foldable design.
1: Apple has included South Korea in one of its initial launch markets, with pre-orders slated for October. Eyes are now on how the foldable phone showdown between Samsung and Apple will turn out. Yi Shihu, Arirang News.
0: In sports news now, Korea's judo team is gearing up for a golden challenge at the Asian Games with its athletes determined to turn months of preparation into medals on the mat. Our Cho Young-un has their story.
5: The disappointment of the past is now behind her as Heo Min-mi, an Olympic silver medalist, sets her sights on gold. Born and raised in Tokyo as a third-generation Korean-Japanese, carrying the family's legacy of independence activist Heo Seok, Heo Min-mi will be competing in the country where she grew up. She is looking to win her first individual Asian Games gold medal on what could be an especially meaningful stage.
6: I tend to think of any competition as essentially being the same as the Asian Games. And since it's being held in Japan, I think I can show a better side of myself. And having my family nearby also gives me extra motivation.
5: With the 2026 Asian Games just around the corner, the South Korean national judo team is stepping up preparation after some regrets in recent stages. The team is aiming to win at least 3 gold medals, including those seeking their first at an Asian Games.
7: I'm managing my condition and preparing as I always have. I picked up a minor injury at a competition in June, but I've been taking good care of it and focusing on becoming stronger both physically and mentally. After the Asian Games, I'll continue training and preparing for the Olympics 2 years from now.
5: And the team's medal hopes do not rest on just one or two athletes, raising expectations that Korea could challenge for gold across multiple weight classes.
8: Our women's team is both hopeful and, frankly, a little apprehensive. We see Heo Min-mi and Yeonji as our strongest contenders for gold. But we also have high hopes for Kim Min-ju, Chang Se-un, Kim Ji-soo, and all the other athletes on the team.
9: With a strong tradition of success at the Asian Games and new generation of athletes emerging, the Korean judo team is once again aiming for the top of the podium. Hopes are high as the Asian Games are just 10 days away, with the Korean national judo team drawing attention as the country's key medal contenders. Cho Young-un, Arirang News, Jincheon.
0: In other news now, as AI deepfakes add a dangerous new dimension to online abuse, a South Korean campaign marking its 19th anniversary is calling for a culture of kindness and respect. Our Shin So-eun files this report.
10: Behind every username is a person whose dignity deserves respect. But malicious comments can leave emotional scars that linger long after the screen goes dark. That human cost is at the heart of the Sunfold campaign, which marked its 19th anniversary on Wednesday with a declaration against malicious comments and the misuse of AI to create deceptive and abusive deepfake content.
11: This event brings people together to share the stories of victims of cyberbullying and group bullying, and to declare K-Respect, a culture of respecting everyone living together in Korea, including multicultural families.
10: What began in 2007 as a small classroom assignment at a university has grown into a movement involving more than 849,000 participants who have posted around 10 million positive comments. Prominent public figures, including celebrity Chef Austin Kang, shared how positive comments online transformed their lives and gave them the strength to move forward.
12: I believe a single word has extraordinary power to encourage someone in life. That's why I hope we can all pause and think once more before we speak or post.
10: The movement has also gained momentum in parliament. In an unprecedented show of unity in Korea's constitutional history, all 299 members of the 21st National Assembly signed the Sunful Politics Declaration.
13: As technology advances, online abuse is worsening. A single comment can have controversial impacts. So we in the National Assembly aim to protect our citizens and promote healthier, kinder communication.
10: Foreign ambassadors and representatives joined the call to protect everyone's dignity, including foreign workers and multicultural families, stressing that online hate knows no borders and demands urgent collective action. Leaving a hateful comment might only take a few seconds, but the harm it can do may last forever. The Sunful Movement is leading a call for change, rallying global support for a digital world grounded in respect for human rights. Shin Soo-eun, Arirang News.
0: Also in local news, South Korea is becoming an increasingly popular destination for international students, with their numbers surpassing 500,000 for the first time last year. According to the Korea Tourism Organization, out of the almost 19 million foreign visitors to South Korea in 2025, slightly over 505,000 were in the country for study or training purposes. Pundits are broadly linking the trend to growing interest in Korean culture. Arirang TV and the Korea Racing Authority are joining hands to take Korea's horse racing to a global audience. To this end, Arirang's President Kim Tae-jung and Korea Racing Authority Chairman Woo Hee-jong signed a memorandum of understanding on this Thursday. Under the MOU, Arirang will provide international race coverage, while the KRA will offer access to the races, jockeys and related pundits. The partnership brings together Arirang's global broadcasting reach and the KRA's expertise in horse racing and the wider horse industry.

Many of you may have found this morning not just cool, but downright chilly. As we transition into fall, temperatures are swinging quite dramatically. Tomorrow, daytime highs will reach 28 degrees Celsius in Seoul and 29 degrees in Gwangju, as temperatures vary by more than 10 degrees between the morning and afternoon in many areas. Make sure to bring a light jacket to help you stay comfortable throughout the day. Tomorrow, clouds will move through from time to time. But with strong sunshine, UV levels will be high to very high in many areas. As for temperatures, Seoul will start the day at 15 degrees Celsius, Chuncheon 13 and Daegu 17 degrees.

degrees. Then by the afternoon, Seoul and Daegu will get up to 28 degrees and Jeju 26 degrees. For the time being, Seoul will see mostly cloudy skies with big day-to-night temperature swings. Now here's a look at the weather around the world.

Here are 22 volumes. At first glance, they may seem like ordinary old books. But the moment you unfold and connect them one by one, a remarkable scene emerges. A mid-19th century map of Korea, hand-drawn with its mountains and rivers, the Daedongnyeojido. Fully unfolded, it becomes a massive map about 6.7 meters in height. But what's truly astonishing is not its size. It vividly depicts how mountain ranges extend from Baekjusan Mountain to form the land, and how rivers wind their way through villages. Like modern maps, it uses symbols clearly, with 10-ri intervals to guide travelers, a truly groundbreaking idea for its time. Another reason this map is remarkable, a woodblock print, made practical for all classes, Yangban elite and commoners alike to use. Comparable even to modern surveying techniques, this map was not created by the genius of Kim Jong-ho alone. Beginning with the early Joseon world map, 혼일 강리 역대 국도 지도, it builds upon the tradition of earlier scholars, such as 정상기 and 신경준, culminating in this monumental masterpiece. Perhaps Joseon sought to reflect its care for the lives of its people within this map. Across rugged mountain ranges and winding rivers, countless roads were carved into woodblocks. Along the grand paths traced by the Daedongnyeojido, we now take a new step forward into history.

0: Hello and welcome. You're watching Press Perspective for this Thursday, September 10th here in Seoul. I'm Min Sonhee. South Korea is becoming a destination for something far more serious than sightseeing. World-class medical care that is drawing patients from across Asia and increasingly from the West as well. For more on this, I'm Rui Valdez with Spanish news agency EFE Spain here in the studio. Rui, it's great to have you back.
1: A pleasure to be here, Sonny.
0: I also have Park Yun-san, contributing writer for British broadcast to the BBC. Yun-san, it's lovely to have you on.
2: Thanks for having me again.
0: Rui, we start here in the studio. We're seeing a growing number of international travelers here, not just for sightseeing and shopping, but specifically, as I mentioned, for medical care. What does medical tourism here in South Korea look like as we speak?
1: Yes, medical tourism in South Korea today, we can call it a broad ecosystem built around K-beauty, preventive checkups, fast diagnosis, etc. Record-sized industry from last year. Some impressive data from the government show that when you compare the numbers from 2025 to 2024, the amount doubled. So in 2025, they recorded 2.01 million foreign patients in Korea. Many of these patients, of course, come to the country to receive these checkups. This is mostly concentrated in the K-beauty arena, but more and more with time, they have seen how it has grown and expanded to these other areas. Of course, just to throw in some numbers, the health ministry says that dermatology accounted for 62.9% of the foreign patient visits by department in 2025, followed by plastic surgery with 11.2%. But the demand for broader medical care, like integrated internal medicine, accounted for 9.2%, and health checkup centers for 3.1%. Forbes did a feature on this, and they were trying to figure out what is it that makes it so attractive, South Korea so attractive for these foreigners to come here and receive these treatments. One of the main elements they point out is how fast these services are. So the patient describes Seoul Screening Center, where patients can undergo up to 30 exams in 2 or 3 hours. They compare it with the time that it will take in their countries, which will be much more higher. How in Korea you can get from a radiologist exams, images within 30 minutes, and a physician can meet you right away, right after you get those results. That speed is a major selling point. Of course, you have all these packages that can be even premium packages, staying in very fancy hotels, having everything set up very easily, so you get all

0: these treatments. Another thing to point out is where these foreigners mostly come from. Number one is China and Japan, that together they account 60.6% of these foreign patients, followed by Taiwan and the United States, that they point out also that is growing and growing, especially because, yeah, it seems we know United States is a developed country, but when they compare the money they can save by coming to Korea, one of the CEOs of these health checkup companies, he was saying that North American clients save roughly $5,000 by getting their workup done in Korea. And this is enough, he says, to cover a premium airfare and a good hotel. So, yes, the data is showing that, South Korea is becoming the place to go for medical tourism.
1: Right, indeed. And it's been making quite a bit of international headlines. And Yoon Sun, you've covered this yourself as well. Could you tell us a bit more about your coverage?
2: Sure. I think it's really interesting how quickly medical tourism has grown in Korea. As Ray mentioned, in 2025, Korea saw more than 2 million foreign patients, which is a record and a significant increase from the previous year. Korea has been long associated with cosmetic surgery, and now we're seeing people branch out into areas like dermatology, dentistry, LASIK, and health screenings. And I think that comes from a growing level of trust. People know that Korea has advanced medical technology and experienced doctors, and there are also plenty of testimonials. One thing I find particularly interesting is how much research people are doing on their own beforehand. And I think it's really admirable. There isn't necessarily one centralized place where you can compare all of the clinics and doctors. So people are turning to social media and online forums to compare costs, read reviews, and hear about other people's experiences. For health exams, as we mentioned, there are different packages, so travelers can see what tests are included in a basic package compared to a premium one. And I know I personally wouldn't know where to start, so having this readily available simplifies the process. English language services at hospitals also make the exams much more accessible. Translators help patients communicate with doctors, and translated results are later shared. Concierges also play a big part in helping patients narrow down which clinics they'd like to work with, and they also help with scheduling to overcome potential language barriers. Travelers still need to do their due diligence, though, and carefully research, but the options are becoming much easier to find, and information about Korea's medical services is being shared more and more, both locally and internationally.
1: Right, Yoon Sun, beyond the kind testimonials and, of course, the speed of our medical care, as we mentioned earlier, what else are these international patients highlighting as the merits of medical care here in South Korea?
2: So, basically, speed, efficiency is a big one that was repeatedly mentioned during my interviews and in conversations with friends. In the US, you often need referrals to meet with specialists, and it can take a lot of time and effort to go to different locations and meet with different doctors. In Korea, health checkups are a much more streamlined process. They can be completed in just a few hours, all in one place, and it's often referred to as a one-step process. From office workers to the elderly, you see people constantly moving through Korean hospitals. It's a well-oiled machine, and there's a system in place. I actually had LASIK done in Korea, and I tell people it was like college orientation. I was in a big room with a group of people, and for 2-3 hours, I went to different stations to have all areas of my eyes checked, went for lunch, and then had surgery. The next day, I came back and saw a lot of familiar faces from the day before. While I was waiting to be examined, I chatted with the woman next to me because she recognized me. She had actually gone into surgery right after me. So since these exams can often be completed in half a day, they can easily be added to existing travel itineraries. That makes it so much more feasible for travelers who are already planning a trip to Korea. They can enjoy the food and culture while also taking care of a checkup they might have been putting off or address a health concern they've wanted to look into.
1: Right. Rui, you live here in South Korea. What has impressed you the most about the way healthcare is delivered in South Korea?
0: Well, yes, after 9 years of living here in the country, I would agree that one of the most impressive parts is the speed. I come from Mexico. I've been spent a long several times time in the US. I have family there. In Canada as well. Know people from the work around the world. And from their experiences, I would say yes. Like in South Korea, for example, it's very convenient that you don't necessarily need to five.

0: an appointment through the public service, public health service. You can just directly go to a private clinic around your neighborhood, and that clinic will give you the service, usually very fast, and also it already contains a subsidy from the government, which means that you will spend very little money, and you don't need to have this, you don't need to be a part of a waiting list, or you don't have to go to a specific hospital. You can just go to, like I say, to the nearest one or the one you prefer the most. That part also, yeah, maybe you got injured and you need an x-ray or for whatever reason. And yeah, they're like I just said, they would do it right there. And then that same day, not in a long time, not with a long wait, you will see the results from the person, the expert in the x-ray, and the analysis by the physician, which is also very, very convenient. Being that said, I would say that still, if you ask me personally, there is a big difference between what you would call a private clinic and a small hospital in Korea with a general hospital in terms of their service. So if you go to these private clinics, yes, let's say for a common cold or a minor injury, maybe like these regular diseases is very convenient. But if you go for something more serious or a complex, let's say blood test, sometimes, let's put it like, you would need to know which of them are the good ones, because there are many that the services are not that great. And especially if you're a foreigner, sometimes, I gotta say, I have several bad experiences in the service there. They tend to discriminate you a little bit more. They might feel a little bit uncomfortable also because you don't maybe master the language, so they don't want to deal with you. They have maybe a long line, so they prioritize a lot speed, and they don't want the, let's say, either the foreigner or a patient that has a lot of questions to waste their time. It does seem that it's pretty measured, and they just want to, let's say, have every patient 5 minutes, almost like you're in a machine. So that would be, let's say, the negative part of some of these clinics. If you find a good one, sometimes you find a good doctor, and these things that I'm not saying don't apply. But what I do believe from my experience that usually is very positive and rewarding is going to general hospitals. You will have these services also that are very fast, and or large private hospitals. And also, usually, the doctors are not only trained to give you diagnosis, they're also very well trained in focusing on the patient relation, which means that they will be very patient with your questions. They probably will speak English if you also speak the language. They don't seem that rushed, and the service is not that impersonal. So I would say, to put it in a nutshell, if you compare the medical service, the convenience of South Korean medical service as opposed to the countries I mentioned, it has a lot of pros. If you are a person that likes to ask a lot of questions to the doctor and that really wants to make sure 100% you understand what's going on, then you have to be either very selective on the smaller hospitals or private clinics, or directly go to a general hospital to get the best service possible.
1: Right, and that, of course, is the advice that our Rui Valdez is giving us to our potential foreign patients out there. Speaking about patients, Yoon-sun, I wonder, from an American patient's perspective, what might feel most different, if you will, about healthcare here in South Korea?
2: Not surprisingly, I'd say one of the main factors people are drawn to it is the cost, definitely for the patients in the U.S. Even with insurance, things like CT scans and MRIs can be very expensive, so a person can potentially save hundreds or even thousands of dollars by having those exams done in Korea. For someone who has a family history of a particular condition or has symptoms they're concerned about, the idea of getting a very thorough examination and access to highly specialized care in Korea can be appealing. And because many Americans get their health insurance through their employers, freelancers or people who are between jobs may also see this as an opportunity to get a health checkup. One thing that really stood out to me from the people I interviewed was that the health checkup shouldn't be viewed as a one-time event. If you have an exam in Korea, it's important to bring those results back to your primary care doctor and continue the conversation. Ultimately, the value isn't just getting a test done, but including that information into your long-term health history. And dermatology, we all know, is another area where Korea has a very strong appeal. There are the potential costs

0: savings, but there's also familiarity with Korean beauty and skincare that has grown enormously around the world. I first heard about PDRN from friends who had received treatments in Korea, and now Korean skincare products and ingredients like that are available almost everywhere.
1: Right, indeed. Rui, the Korean government sees medical tourism as a high-value industry, of course. What can you tell us about the economic impact of this industry?
2: Right. So we need to see it as the larger effects that medical tourism, let's say, generates, because sometimes we hear the word and we think, okay, it's just one patient, he comes or she comes and stay in a hospital. No, but it's everything that surrounds this person. Maybe the person is coming with a companion, maybe it's coming with the whole family. They will stay in, have a nice hotel, they will spend money in the restaurants. Maybe if it's not a serious issue, maybe they can travel around the country. So all this generates a lot of spending. Just to throw out some numbers, the calculation is 12.5 trillion won, or about $8.4 billion, were spent by medical tourists and their companions in Korea last year. According to, this study of the Korea Institute for Industrial Economics and Trade, that used these numbers, also calculated that the average stay of these patients was 7.2 days, and the average spending of per person was about 7.75 million won, roughly $5,000, and this is more than 8 times what the average foreign tourist will spend. Meaning that, yes, of course, the fact that they're getting treated medically in South Korea is a positive point. But also, if we look in the economic factor, if you see it one by one, you notice that this is a very reputable and profitable industry for the whole country. These tourists are spending much more than the average ones. This is why the government also has declared that they want to shift medical tourism from a hospital center model to a broader stay-based high-value tourism model, like we have been discussing today, including I don't know, premium hotels or a whole traveling plan. That, yeah, of course, probably the priority is staying there, but also why not have it as the highest quality as possible and make it very easy for clients, like we were saying, to find the information and to just quickly identify Korea as a country that is attractive for this. Also, to take into account, some patients that come for skin treatments or cosmetic procedures may stay for weeks. So the study showed, yes, the average is 7.2 days. But if we also take into account that K-beauty is one of the priorities, and the cosmetic procedures take usually longer time, well, then we also have another point to make this industry even more attractive, no? And of course, when the companions are included, as I was mentioned, the local economic impact becomes even bigger because they will spend their money in other activities as well.
1: Right, indeed. Yinsan, as Rui mentioned earlier, medical tourism really took off in the year 2025. How do you explain, what have you found was the reason behind this sudden growth?
0: I definitely think the intentional appeal of Korean culture has raised awareness of Korea. When I was growing up in the 90s, I remember telling a classmate I was Korean, and they were like, "Where's that?" So I think it's really cool to see Korea come up in conversations now, whether it's beauty products and viral sunscreens, popularity of Korean electric cars, or even trendy desserts. And I think that familiarity is often where the initial interest and curiosity begins. With the rise of interest, there's so much information available online as well. The interviewees from my article talked about watching vlogs of people traveling to Korea beforehand. One interviewee was actually choosing between a few different countries for her health checkup, and she chose Korea not only for the cost and efficiency, but because she already enjoyed spending time there. I also think word of mouth is important when it comes to medical tourism. Social media is helpful, but it's also very reassuring to know someone who has actually gone through a treatment. There's a lot of information to sort through when you're researching a clinic, so knowing that someone you trust had a positive experience can provide another level of assurance. I experienced this myself. I had wanted to get LASIK for years, but it was only when my cousin, who lives in Korea, recommended the clinic that she had her procedure that I finally booked it. I ended up seeing the same doctor as she did, and later I recommended the clinic to a friend who also went in for the procedure too.

0: seen before. And yes, of course, reflects that Seoul has the biggest institution to regional areas, but he suggests that maybe Seoul could focus on medical tourism centered on procedures and surgery, while regions could develop healthcare tourism based on wellness, health management, or Korean medicine. So yeah, in conclusion, it's gonna be very hard to decapitalize the capital, if you want to call it like that. But in a way, probably with suggestions like the one of Professor Yun, there's ways to find how to make provinces also to get the benefits of this very profitable industry.
1: Right, indeed. Yun Sun, finally, how does South Korea's approach to medical tourism compare with that of other countries? And where is South Korea getting it right? And where is there still room for some improvement, do you think?
2: Korea has been quite proactive when it comes to medical tourism. The government has promoted Korean healthcare internationally by attracting foreign patients to Korea and by supporting Korean healthcare companies and hospitals as they expand overseas. There's even a government-backed Korea healthcare export system that provides funding and consulting to support overseas expansion. That kind of government support is important because attracting international patients isn't just about having good hospitals. You also need to make the system accessible to people who may not speak Korean or understand how the healthcare system works. So I imagine that as more international patients come to Korea, there will also be more translation services, multilingual information, and helping patients navigate the system. I do think what's already in place is really impressive, though, especially for a country where English isn't the main language. There's also a clear economic incentive for Korea, as mentioned. Medical tourists aren't only spending money on healthcare, they're staying in hotels, using transportation, eating at restaurants, shopping. So the economic benefit can extend beyond the hospitals and clinics themselves. But I would hope that the focus on speed, efficiency, and attracting more patients doesn't come at the expense of quality of care or patient safety. Ultimately, the success of medical tourism depends on maintaining the same standards of care for international patients as you would expect for anyone receiving treatment in Korea.
1: Right, of course. Those were the thoughts of Park Yun-sun, a contributing writer for the BBC. Yun-sun, thank you so much for your time and your thoughts today.
2: Thank you for having me.
1: Rui here in the studio, thank you very much for your insights.
0: Thank you as well.
1: Right, as South Korea's medical tourism boom gathers pace, the challenge now is to turn growing global interest into a sustainable, truly international healthcare destination. That's all for today. Thank you for watching.

0: 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The future is already in motion. Intelligence redesigns reality. Life expands beyond limits. Culture moves the world. Our vision reaches into the infinite. Together, we will go even further. The K Initiative.
1: Your gateway to Korea, Simply K-pop.
2: Hello, everyone. I'm your Simply MC Taewi of ABSYS. 반갑습니다.
1: And hello, global fans. I'm your Simply Special MC, Alan of Gravity. Great to see you all.
2: Alan, let's do our best today. Oh, MC Hui.
1: MC Lun.
2: 화이팅.
1: 화이팅.
2: 잘 안 맞네.
1: And to all of our fans in the audience today, please cheer loudly for us and our artist. Your support is everything. So before we get started on today's Simply K-pop, how about we shout fighting together?
2: Great idea.
1: 제가 셋내꺼 하면 함께 화이팅 해주세요.
2: Okay.
1: 셋내꺼 화이팅! 오!
2: 어, 뜨거우네요, 뜨거워요.
1: All right.
2: We've introduced ourselves and greeted our audience, so I think we're ready to introduce today's lineup.
1: I think so too. Today's lineup is a fantastic one.
2: Mm-hmm. First, we have two acts who are here to add a splash of luscious green to the summer. It's Lisa Ne and Wish.
1: And this group is far from ordinary, pulling you into their world with their next level aura. It's the one and only X-Love. Music, start!

0: 컴백 축하합니다. 컴백 축하합니다. 그래비티의 컴백을 너무 축하합니다.
1: Thank you, thank you.
0: Alan, congratulations on your comeback. And it's a full-length album with 12 songs.
1: That's right.
0: Since you're at Simply K-Pop, I'll give you a chance to promo it. Let's go.
1: All right, sweet. Well, Dare to Crave is an album that confronts our inner selves and gives voice to our deepest desires. It is an all-bop, non-skip album, so please show it lots of love.
0: Oh, and I like the title song. 너무 좋다.
1: 샌네코
0: 너무 좋더라고요.
1: Thank you, thank you.
0: 진짜 진짜 진심이에요. And I heard you actually participated a lot in the production process. How was it?
1: Well, I'm sure you can relate to it as well, but for the most part, it has been fun, but meeting tight deadlines, not so fun.
0: Not so fun, I agree. Then aside from the title song, what's your favorite track and can you sing it for us?
1: Well, my favorite track changes day by day, but I guess for today, it will be Love Me Again. And I'll actually sing a little snippet for you guys.
0: Ooh, let's go! Wow.
1: Tell me that you are still there and I'll be there. I wish we start all over again.
0: Ooh, 너무 잘, 너무 잘하는데? 너무 잘하는데요, 형?
2: Since Alan's got the studio hyped up, let's carry this energy to the next stage. Music, start!

0: Hey, Alan.
1: Oh, what?
0: Really crossing the line here.
1: What did I do? What?
0: Not you. The weather. The weather's crossing the line.
1: Whew. You got me sweating just now. And just like the current hot weather outside in Korea, the key to surviving the heat is to hydrate. Make sure to drink lots of water and don't catch a cold either by being under the AC for too long.
0: Let's be real, Alan. On days this hot, all we need is a little recharge from your beautiful visuals.
1: Where did you learn to talk like that, Davey?
0: I learned from 작가님들.
1: All right.
0: It's all 대본, 여러분. Then to help us all survive this heat, 3-second 애교 time. 셋, 넷, go!
2: Hydrate!
0: Oh, 형, 너무... You were so cute, 형. 너무 귀여웠죠, 여러분? I bet everyone watching online 100% recharged 됐습니다.
1: All right. Good. As long as you guys are recharged. Let's just forget what just happened with our next performance. Here is Pow and X-Unit's music.

0: Davey, since we travel overseas often, you know exactly what you need to pack, right?
1: I do.
0: What is one thing you always take with you?
1: I always take lip balm with me because I need my lips moisturized every time because you never know what will happen.
0: Yes, I agree with that.
1: More agree, yeah.
0: No, I agree with that. Yeah, it's okay. Always good to keep your lips moist.
1: Okay.
0: Well, there's actually a little something that you always take with you that I saw something.
1: Oh.
0: No, let's do that again. I actually saw a little something that you always take with you.
1: Oh.
0: And that is spicy buttock sauce.
1: Well, how'd you know? It's definitely an item I can't part with. Then Alan, what do you always pack?
0: I always like to make sure I stay fit when I go overseas. So I always bring workout clothes and running shoes.
1: Mm.
0: Yes, and more important than anything, since we are artists.
1: Yes, we are.
0: I always bring my music with me.
1: Oh.
0: Yes, and for my upcoming overseas trip, I'll be sure to add these songs to my playlist.
1: Oh, which songs? Tell us.
0: Returning with the summer, the Billboard Rookies, New Era. And if you look up the word youth in the dictionary, this group will be listed there. It is Nows. Let's go see them now. Music, start.

0: Alan, since we've gotten closer during this MC time,
1: yes.
0: 우리 원래 친했지만,
1: that's right.
0: Let's play a balance game to see if we vibe well together.
1: Okay, that sounds fun. Let's
0: okay.
1: do it.
0: Okay, I'll go first. Since it's summer, watermelon versus peaches. 10, 4, go!
1: Watermelon!
0: Okay, come on. 지금까지 맞았어?
1: Yes. Well, I think for this time, Naked versus Senneko.
0: Okay. 하나, 둘, 셋. Senneko. Oh my god. 서로 양보하면 어떡해?
1: No. But
0: 근데 진짜 honestly, I like Senneko better than Naked.
1: Really?
0: Honestly.
1: I mean, it's a good song. I agree.
0: It is.
1: But Naked, it's so suitable for the summer, no?
0: It is. Because
1: yeah. you have to get...
0: I won't say it. Okay. I'll do the last one.
1: All right.
0: Simply K-pop versus really?
1: Oh, no, this is
0: After
1: like a...
0: School Club. No. 10, 4, go. Simply
1: Whoa!
0: K-pop. Oh no.
1: Oh no.
0: 아니 근데 나는 After School Club 뭐 나는 Simply가 더 좋아.
1: Well, honestly, it's produced by the same producers.
0: Oh really?
1: So.
0: But
1: yep.
0: Simply K-pop gives me 출연료. But After School Club, I don't think so.
1: It gives you guest. No, yeah. but. We love both programs and we love Arirang.
0: Of course, I'm just joking. 우리 PD님 화내치지 마시고.
1: 님 사랑합니다.
0: 네. Okay.
1: Well, you know what they say. Great minds think differently.
0: 그치.
1: Yeah. Uh-huh. Anyways, let's hurry to our next stage. We've got Han Seung-woo, who's fully cemented his place as a soloist.
0: And get ready for a sizzling hot party that'll rule the summer. Card's here to take over. Everybody, music starts!

0: Your gateway to Korea, Simply K-Pop! The time has come to close out today's episode of Simply K-Pop. To everyone who joined us around the world, on-site and online, thank you so, so much. 여러분, 너무 감사합니다.
1: 감사합니다. Yeah, and I'm especially grateful to have all of you join today. You guys know that it's all thanks to you that today's episode shined brighter, right?
0: Yay!
1: Thank you guys so much once again.
0: Yes, we'll return next time with more incredible K-pop artists. So until then, stay hydrated and well during this summer season.
1: Yes, we'll say goodbye here on Simply K-pop.
0: Gateway to Korea.
1: Goodbye, everyone.
0: Bye-bye.
1: Bye.
0: Bye-bye. You can say anything to the audience if you want, Alan.

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1: This isn't just news, it's our commitment. 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
1: Here are 22 volumes. At first glance, they may seem like ordinary old books. But the moment you unfold and connect them one by one, a remarkable scene emerges. A mid-19th century map of Korea, hand-drawn with its mountains and rivers, the Daedongyeojido. Fully unfolded, it becomes a massive map about 6.7 meters in height. But what's truly astonishing is not its size. It vividly depicts how mountain ranges extend from Baekjusan Mountain to form the land, and how rivers wind their way through villages. Like modern maps, it uses symbols clearly, with tenri intervals to guide travelers, a truly groundbreaking idea for its time. Another reason this map is remarkable, a woodblock print, made practical for all classes, Yangban elite and commoners alike to use. Comparable even to modern surveying techniques, this map was not created by the genius of Kim Jong-ho alone. Beginning with the early Joseon world map, 혼일 강리 역대 국도 지도. It builds upon the tradition of earlier scholars, such as 정상기 and 신경준, culminating in this monumental masterpiece. Perhaps Joseon sought to reflect its care for the lives of its people within this map. Across rugged mountain ranges, and winding rivers, countless roads were carved into woodblocks. Along the grand paths traced by the Daedongnyo Jido, we now take a new step forward into history.

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thousands of years, one breath has endured. More than a martial art, it is the Korean way of life. Taekwondo, connecting the world. Smarter than ever, Taekwondo leaps toward a new future, connecting the world through a single movement. The spirit of Korea meets the boundless energy of K-pop. No longer just a sport, Taekwondo is at the heart of K-culture, bringing Korea's spirit to the world. A beautiful culture, connecting heart to heart. We now strive to safeguard Taekwondo's community training culture as a treasured heritage for all humanity. The pride of Korea, Taekwondo.

South Korea is sending a second disaster relief team to flood-hit Nepal, shifting its focus from search and rescue to reconstruction and recovery efforts. Tit-for-tat attacks between the U.S. and Iran are escalating at sea, with a tanker catching fire after drones

0: Strike in Iraqi waters. As President Donald Trump predicts, Tehran will end its war effort after the U.S. midterm elections. Korea's culture ministry has unveiled a new five-year plan to grow its broadcasting and video content industry, targeting more than $22 billion in sales and roughly $3 billion in exports by 2030. As the aftermath of the devastating floods in Nepal continues, the Korean government is dispatching a second relief team to assist with recovery efforts. Now, this comes as families of Korean workers still unaccounted for are urging the government to continue search operations. Park Jun-an searches off.
1: The Korean government's second Korea disaster relief team will arrive in Nepal on Friday to help with recovery efforts following the recent massive floods. The eight-member team, consisting of officials from the Foreign Ministry, firefighters, medical staff, and aid workers, will depart on a military transport aircraft and will be deployed as soon as they arrive. During their seven-day mission, they will focus on reconstruction and recovery efforts. Families of the Korean workers still unaccounted for have recently expressed concerns. In a press conference in Kathmandu on Wednesday, they urged the Korean government not to halt the search and requested the first relief team to stay longer. In response, the Foreign Ministry on Thursday said it fully understands the families' concerns and emphasized that search operations are not completely over.
2: The families may feel that the search efforts so far have not been sufficient, and the government fully understands their concerns. Going forward, the government will continue to listen more closely to the families and consider the necessary measures while respecting and reflecting their views as much as possible.
1: Upon returning to Seoul from his state visit to France on Thursday, President Lee Jae-myung ordered officials to listen carefully to the families and take necessary steps to accommodate their requests as much as possible. Meanwhile, the companies affiliated with the workers are stepping up their own search operations around the disaster site. Korea's Southeast Power has expanded its ground search to 8 teams involving 91 people and deployed drone teams. Doosan Enerbility has also doubled its drone deployment to 8 and is operating a helicopter to thoroughly search the main camp and downstream areas. As of Thursday, the devastating flood has claimed at least 1,377 lives and over 5,000 left missing or unaccounted for. Park Jun-an, Arirang News.
0: A tanker carrying Iraqi fuel oil has been hit by drone strikes as tensions in the Gulf region escalate. Now, U.S. President Donald Trump says he expects the Iran war to end after the U.S. midterm elections. Kim So-young has the latest.
3: A Panama-flagged tanker carrying around 2 million barrels of Iraqi fuel oil was struck by a drone in Iraqi waters early Wednesday, sparking a fire on board. Iraqi officials say all 22 crew members of the vessel, the New Andros, are safe, and the country's oil ministry confirmed only minor damage to the hull, with no cargo leakage reported. But that attack was far from an isolated case. The UK Maritime Trade Operations Agency reported that several merchant vessels in the Northern Gulf and the Gulf of Oman came under fire overnight, and a separate ship was found near Port Rashid in the UAE, possibly after being hit by a projectile. Iran says it struck 10 vessels near the Strait of Hormuz a day after the U.S. sank 5 Iranian oil tankers, the most intense exchange of the 6 months conflict so far. Meanwhile, speaking to reporters on Wednesday, Trump claimed Tehran is trying to keep the war going through November to hurt him politically during the U.S. midterm elections.
4: I think the war will end immediately after the election.
5: Because
4: they can't hold out any longer. They're desperate to try and affect the election so that we can get a nice, weak group of people in there and leave them alone and let them have their nuclear weapons.
3: The president predicted gas prices would ease after November, even as oil pushed past $100 a barrel Wednesday and the 10-year Treasury yield climbed above 4.85%, its highest since 2023. Trump also unveiled a plan to give every American adult $5,000 if Republicans win the midterms, floated a possible strike on an Iranian nuclear site, and claimed Canada is eager to strike a trade deal, even as he pushes ahead with new import bans.

0: 서영, 아리랑 뉴스.
1: And the National Assembly kicked off its second day of government questioning on Thursday, with a focus on diplomacy, unification, and national security. With the Prime Minister, Unification and Foreign Ministers, and Vice Defense Minister present, political parties in the current Tehran-Washington alliance, in which the Foreign Minister reassured that the relationship remains strong. He added that the two countries continue to hold close consultations, with another meeting expected this month with U.S. Secretary of State Marco Rubio. The main opposition People Power Party lawmakers focused on criticizing what they described as growing national security threats under the current administration, pointing to reduced military exercises and differences between Korea and the U.S. over the transfer of wartime operational control. Now, when asked about the deployment of troops to the Strait of Hormuz, the Vice Defense Minister noted that parliamentary approval will take place, prioritizing the safety of its citizens and national interests. The government questioning session is to continue until the 14th, with the economy, social, and cultural issues left to cover. Despite the hardships Korea's steel industry faces, the National Assembly seeks to put its utmost effort into revitalizing the country's backbone industry. An Sung-jin has the details.
2: Steel is often called the rice of the industry. It serves as the foundation for major sectors including automobiles, shipbuilding, and construction. Korea has remained globally competitive in advanced and premium steel technologies, but the industry faces mounting challenges amid prolonged difficulties. The sector is being squeezed by three challenges: structural weakness, rising tariff pressures, and sluggish demand from construction sectors. Industry insiders say the current situation may signal a downturn with declining profitability and planned shutdowns. To address this crisis, the National Assembly passed the Case Steel Act with bipartisan support, with the legislation receiving final approval by the Cabinet. The act brings together three goals: strengthening industrial competitiveness, accelerating the transition to carbon neutrality, and protecting national economic security. It calls for a five-year national plan and coordinates policies across industry, energy, and trade.
3: Steel is a fundamental part of Korea's manufacturing base. So this issue goes beyond individual lawmakers' constituencies or political parties. There is broad bipartisan recognition of the crisis facing the steel industry.
2: The National Assembly Steel Industry Forum works actively to listen to stakeholders as the industry shifts away from conventional products toward high-value, low-carbon, and special steel. But this stimulus alone may not be enough, with the industry needing a long-term transition strategy. The steel industry calls for direct subsidies to help companies convert to hydrogen-based steelmaking and lower electricity costs.
3: I think one way to revitalize the steel industry is especially through the designation of special zones for low-carbon steel production. These measures could strengthen the industry's competitiveness and help build a stronger ecosystem around it.
2: Lawmakers across party lines have recognized the need for industrial competitiveness, but the challenge is now turning to implement policy support and a plan for sustainable transformation that can help Korea's steel industry. An Sung-jin, Arirang News.
1: The Minister of Culture, Sports and Tourism on Thursday announced its seventh mid- to long-term plan to promote the broadcasting and video content industry through 2030. The government aims to boost industry sales to more than $22 billion, while raising content exports to about $3 billion. Our Park Tae-ryong tells us more.
4: The government has a plan to help the broadcasting and video content industry achieve sustainable growth and strengthen its competitiveness amid the rapid expansion of new media. One of the key strategies is to secure intellectual property rights, or IP, for broadcasting and video content. The government plans to expand subsidies to help production companies secure funding equivalent to about 50% of the average cost of producing a drama. The content creator industry, including YouTube creators, will get full support. The ministry plans to position the industry as a new source of IP and provide support throughout the entire creative process. Starting in 2028, it'll also launch the tentatively named K-VidCon, an event that'll bring together creators

0: fans and related industries to help Korean creators expand into overseas markets. Another key strategy is to expand global distribution networks. The ministry will continue to provide dubbing and subtitling support to help Korean content reach overseas markets directly. Co-productions between Korean and overseas broadcasters will be promoted as well. The government plans to strengthen incentives that reimburse part of the production costs for major international films shot in South Korea. It is considering support for overseas production companies that carry out post-production work in Korea through local firms, covering part of the related expenses. The plan seeks to strengthen infrastructure for the broadcasting and video content industry. Incentives for production companies to make greater use of the virtual studio in Daejeon will also be introduced. Besides that, the ministry will fully renovate the Digital Magic Space, or DMS, studio in Seoul, equipping it with state-of-the-art filming and post-production facilities. Park Chae-ryung, Arirang News.
1: The Bank of Korea is leaving the door open for additional interest rate hikes following two consecutive increases that brought the base rate to 3%. In its September monetary policy report released on Thursday, the central bank emphasized the need to carefully determine the timing and pace of future hikes. This comes amid stronger than expected economic growth, largely driven by solid semiconductor exports, along with persistent inflationary pressures. The BOK pointed out that geopolitical tensions in the Middle East could push up costs, while robust exports might drive up domestic prices. The central bank also said it's also keeping a close eye on financial stability risks, particularly rising household debt and the housing market in this core metropolitan area. South Korea could see its per capita gross national income surpass $40,000 for the first time this year. The government says the milestone is within reach amid signs of economic recovery and favorable exchange rate conditions. For more on this, we have our Kim Bo-kyung in the studio. Bo-kyung, welcome.
2: Thanks for having me, Tami.
1: So, Bo-kyung, today the finance minister says South Korea is expected to see its gross national income per capita, or GNI, reach $40,000 this year. What more can you tell us?
2: All right. Well, first of all, for those who might not be familiar with what GNI is, mm-hmm. GNI refers to the total income earned by the country's residents at home and abroad. And the remark was made by Finance Minister Koo Yoon-chul during a meeting of economy-related ministers on Thursday. First, take a listen.
3: South Korea's nominal gross domestic product, or GDP, grew 26.4% on year in the second quarter, marking the fastest growth in 47 years. This has raised the likelihood of the country's GNI reaching $40,000 this year.
2: His remarks are based on recent data released by the Bank of Korea. South Korea's nominal GDP grew at the fastest pace in 47 years in the second quarter, driven by strong exports, particularly chips, and investment related to AI. This also led to a significant increase in corporate profits, which also led to the country's overall national income rising as well. South Korea's per capita GNI is projected to reach the $40,000 threshold as long as the annual average exchange rate remains at or below 1,478 won against the U.S. dollar. Now, if it does, it will be 12 years since it reached the 30,000 club in 2014.
1: Well, we'll just have to see how it all pans out, as the exact figure will be released next March. Now, in the meantime, Bo-kyung, how many countries have reached the milestone so far?
2: Right. So as of last year, only five countries with populations over 50 million had per capita GNI exceeding $40,000. The U.S., Germany, the United Kingdom, France, and Italy. So, if South Korea does surpass the mark, it would be the sixth country to do so. According to the Bank of Korea and the World Bank, Taiwan's per capita GNI surpassed $40,000 last year, but its population stands at around 23 million. And Japan had also previously exceeded the $40,000 threshold, but its per capita GNI fell back into the $30,000 range in 2024 amid sluggish economic growth and a weaker yen.
1: Well, I'm sure there could be some hurdles to overcome to reach the milestone. Ho Kyung, what could they be?
2: Right. So some point out that even if South Korea reaches such a milestone, it does not necessarily mean that the economic fundamentals have improved to that same extent. As the country's recent growth has been driven by strong semiconductor exports. Now, according to the Trade Ministry, South Korea's exports totaled $603.3 billion from January to August, up 52.8% from a year earlier. What's notable is that semiconductor exports alone surged 169.5%, that is 6%, accounting for around 40% of the country's total exports. Such heavy reliance on semiconductors could pose a risk, as a downturn in the chip industry could weigh not only on exports, but also further dampen domestic demand. Now, another risk is the exchange rate. Increased overseas investment by the government, domestic pension funds, and Korean retail investors could boost demand for the U.S. dollar, pushing up the $1 exchange rate and potentially lowering per capita GNI in dollar terms again. Now, one expert says Seoul needs to change fundamentals in the long term.
4: We need to make sure that industries other than semiconductors can share in the Korean economic growth. We should pay more attention to industries other than semiconductors so that they can continue to grow. And we should perhaps try to increase the size of the Korean currency market so that we will not be so vulnerable to capital outflows, which makes the Korean won weaker, as we saw last year and earlier this year.
2: But still, the same expert did say it is highly likely South Korea would set the milestone, as Korea's semiconductor growth is expected to continue and the Korean won is also expected to strengthen for the rest of the year.
1: Well, that's good news for both of us. So, Ho Kyung, thank you for the coverage.
2: Thank you.

0: President Lee Jae-myung has returned to Korea after wrapping up his four-day visit to France. Korea's presidential jet arrived back at Seoul Air Base on Thursday afternoon. In St. Paul de Vence, he co-chaired the inaugural Lumia Summit with French President Emmanuel Macron. There, he announced a Lumia partnership, under which Korea and France will each invest 500 million euros, or roughly $580 million, in their film and audiovisual industries over the next 5 years. In Paris, he held a summit with Macron, with the two leaders discussing freedom of navigation in the Strait of Hormuz and also ways to expand bilateral cooperation in defense and technology. North Korea marked its 78th founding anniversary with loyalty pledges as the leader Kim Jong-un praised troops deployed overseas while notably avoiding any external threats, our Kim Do-yeon reports.
1: North Korean leader Kim Jong-un demanded strict domestic loyalty to mark the regime's 78th anniversary. State media on Thursday reported Kim addressed a national flag hoisting and oath-taking ceremony at the Assembly Hall in Pyongyang the day before on September 9th, urging citizens to advance state development through dedicated labor. In his speech, Kim offers special gratitude to commanders and soldiers participating in overseas military operations, a reference to North Korean forces deployed to Russia. An official from South Korea's Unification Ministry pointed out that Pyongyang unusually withheld the full text of Kim's speech, which completely omitted external threats. The official noted that while Kim used past anniversaries to demand an exponential increase in nuclear weapons, the regime is now staging these ceremonies to project the appearance of a normal state and enforce internal solidarity. Analysts also note Kim's direct participation in the pledge was designed to tighten his grip on the state.
2: Unlike previous anniversaries, where the premier or parliamentary head led the oath, Kim Jong-un led the pledge himself. This shows a calculated effort to tighten regime solidarity directly around Kim.
1: This suggests Pyongyang is prioritizing internal control over foreign posturing for this event. During the ceremony, senior party and military officials held red mufflers and repeated the pledge. Broader celebrations took place with state banquets, circus performances, and localized dance rallies. State media claimed foreign leaders also sent congratulatory messages and floral baskets, including the heads of state of China, Russia, Mongolia, and Singapore. The North Korean regime was established on September 9, 1948. With founder Kim Il-sung as premier, designating the date as the official founding day of the republic. Kim Do-yeon, Arirang News.
0: The Korea Literary Festival will take place nationwide for 10 days starting this Friday. Major events featured in the festival include Literature Week 2026, the Seoul International Writers Festival, and the Korea World Korean Writers Congress. It'll offer a wide range of programs, including meetings with authors, reading performances, lectures, and interactive activities for visitors. Launched last year following Hangang's Nobel Prize win, the Korea Literary Festival aims to sustain interest in Korean literature and promote its societal values. Arirang International Broadcasting President Kim Tae-jung and Korea Racing Authority Chairman Woo Hee-jung signed a Memorandum of Understanding on Thursday to promote sustainable Korean sports and culture content worldwide. Now, the agreement builds on Arirang News' coverage of the 2026 Korea Cup, which was upgraded to International Group 2 status, as well as K-Racing Talk, an English-language series on KRA's international YouTube channel, with three episodes of under 10 minutes planned for late 2026. Now, under the partnership, Arirang will provide international race coverage and produce documentaries and special programs. This will lead to joint future projects, including race footage, interviews, and expert access from the KRA. One of Arirang TV's new shows will also feature the star jockey Moon Se-young, who became a trainer in May after a 25-year racing career.

As we transition into fall, temperatures are swinging quite dramatically. With suspected flu cases more than doubling from this time last year, it's more important than ever to take good care of your health and practice good hygiene. Tomorrow, daytime highs will reach 28 degrees Celsius in Seoul and 29 degrees in Gwangju. As temperatures vary by more than 10 degrees between the morning and afternoon in many areas, make sure to bring a light jacket to help you stay comfortable throughout the day. Tomorrow, clouds will move through from time to time, but with strong sunshine, UV levels will be high to very high in many areas. As for temperatures, Seoul will start the day at 15 degrees Celsius, Chuncheon 13 and Daegu 17 degrees. Then by the afternoon, Seoul and Daegu will get up to 28 degrees and Jeju 26 degrees. Typical early fall weather with big day-to-night temperature swings will continue for the time being. Now here's a look at the weather around the world.

0: That is all we have for tonight. I'm Kim Dami. From all of us here at Arirang, thanks for watching and good night.
1: For thousands of years, one breath has endured. More than a martial art, it is the Korean way of life. Taekwondo, connecting the world. Smarter than ever, Taekwondo leaps toward a new future, connecting the world through a single movement. The spirit of Korea meets the boundless energy of K-pop. No longer just a sport, Taekwondo is at the heart of K-culture, bringing Korea's spirit to the world. A beautiful culture, connecting heart to heart. We now strive to safeguard Taekwondo's community training culture as a treasured heritage for all humanity. The pride of Korea, Taekwondo.

Welcome to Within the Frame, where we bring the most pressing issues across the globe into focus. I'm Kim Mo-gyun. Today is World Suicide Prevention Day, and South Korea is seeing an encouraging shift in its long-running battle

0: against suicide. Suicide deaths have fallen year on year for 9 straight months through June, following stronger government prevention efforts and expanded support for people at risk. But Korea still has one of the highest suicide rates in the OECD, and the progress has been uneven, with deaths among teenagers rising even as the overall number fell. Now, as we mark World Suicide Prevention Day, we look at what's behind the recent improvement, where the gaps still remain, and what more needs to be done to make that progress last. And for this, we connect to Michael J. Bernstein, professor of psychology at Penn State Abington. A very big welcome.
1: Hello.
0: And also joining us is In-kyung Shin, associate professor of sociology at Korea University and visiting scholar at Harvard University. Good to see you.
2: Thank you for having me.
0: So let's start our discussion right away, first with the recent decline. So suicide deaths fell nearly 12% in the first half of this year. Professor Shin, how significant is that, given Korea still has the highest suicide rate in the OECD?
2: I mean, the decline is real and it matters. Like 12% means thousands of people who are still alive today. That is important. Those people are real and real families. I wish I can respond in a more positive way, but here's what the headline doesn't tell us. That South Korea is still at the highest suicide rate among any developed countries, right? The 24.8 deaths per 100,000 people, compared to Japan at 14.7, and the United States, a country that treats its own suicide crisis as a national emergency, is only at 14.1. So Korea is nearly double those figures. So it goes deeper than suicide as well. But South Korea also ranked number one in depression among in OECD countries. That number has gone up every single year. Strikingly, in the United States, about two-thirds of the people who diagnosed with depression recover. In South Korea, that number is only 11%, meaning that a country already struggles under the weight of the world's high suicide rate. 9 out of 10 with depression are not getting better. So what does 12% decline actually mean in that context? It means something, yeah, definitely, but it does not mean the crisis is over. And actually far from it. So I think it's a little too soon to be super excited about it.
0: Right. So it's really encouraging, but still clearly too early to declare a victory on that. But still, it's a good thing that we're seeing some improvement. Then, Professor Shin, how much of that improvement would you attribute to the government's recent prevention efforts?
2: I mean, this is a really hard question, like measuring precise impact of any suicide prevention policy on immediate mortality outcome is, frankly, one of the most methodologically difficult challenges in public health research. So honest answer is that we do not have the full picture yet. We need a more longitudinal and complex data set to have precise answer for that. But what I can say and what I think matter is that the shift in how South Korea government is framing the suicide problem. That is important. Far too long, suicide in this country was treated as a private tragedy, a personal failure, a pathological anomaly. But what we're seeing is now government beginning to treat it as it for what actually is a social disaster, a collective emergency, a failure not of individuals, but of social structures surrounding them. That reframing as not a small thing, that is in many ways the prerequisite for everything else. And it represents a real turning point in how Korean society is willing to confront what has been hiding beneath. So first, the economic safety net is encouraging. When people cannot have met their basic material needs, it leads to psychological distress. But economic hardship alone cannot explain career suicide. An economic safety net is necessary, but it's not sufficient. What Korea ultimately needs is to rebuild a relational architecture that prevents the fall in the first place.
0: Right, a very important thing that you've pointed out. So there was a shift from seeing it as a private problem to a social disaster, but we will definitely touch upon that as we continue our dialogue. But before that, I want to touch upon the situation among teenagers. Teenagers are moving in the opposite direction. Professor Bernstein, what social pressures are young people actually facing today that may be putting them under greater strain?
3: Sure. So teens absolutely face social pressures that
1: in many ways are different from other groups. Research shows that teens report more social interactions in their daily lives compared to adults, and also that those interactions tend to be more negative. Even if most interactions that teens have are reasonably positive or neutral experiences, they just have more experiences of social rejection, of feeling excluded, of feeling isolated, of feeling that they're being treated unfairly than adults tend to have. And one reason for this is that schools just offer a lot more social interactions than a typical workplace. When I think of the interactions I have in my daily life, they're often limited to my colleagues and for me as somebody who works in a college with my students and then with my family. But teens often are interacting with just simply far more individuals. And developmentally, teens are also in a stage of their life where other forms of social pressures permeate so much of their lives and feel so omnipresent. So whether those are academic pressures from their classes, competition within co-curricular activities, familial pressures, and all sorts of other activities, these often feel to teens as though they relate back to their social lives very directly. And then the communities in which they live, where success or failure means both who they get to spend time with, did I get on the team, am I good enough to stay in this honors level class and therefore get to continue my relationship with my friends. And then when failures occur, they often feel more judged and thought about by others. And then finally, because teens are not as developed with regard to their self-regulatory abilities as adults, and because they may experience the emotional highs and lows even more intensely based on changes in their bodies and brains, things that might upset an adult might be even more likely to send a teen into a downward spiral and lead them to make a decision in the moment to engage in self-harm than an adult might be able to slow down those thoughts and seek help.
0: Right, so definitely a lot of pressure on them. But you've mentioned about them interacting with more people than most of us, and I believe this is also part of that. They're interacting in the social world, in this online world, actively lately. How do you think social media can, with all the comparison and competition and exclusion, leave young people being more isolated?
1: So as a parent of a teen, I think social media is both an absolutely incredible and truly terrifying facet of our lives. For teens, they have access to an entire world of people via their phones or their computers, and they can see friends from all their communities online. And this is a real boon when those connections are fostered online and allow people to maintain those connections online. But seeing people online and feeling connected to them are different. Social connection is about a give and take between people, but social media allows for people to only engage in one side of this in theory. It's possible for teens to see others and not share, for teens to be online and watching the apparent lives of others, but not really engaging with them. That's not social connection. And it's then, of course, possible for teens to share and not really see, not feel connected to others. So there doesn't actually need to be connection in these interactions. They can really only be observation. And one thing that people often forget, and I think teens are especially likely to forget, is that we don't have insight into the inner workings of people's minds, whereas a person has complete access to their own inner thoughts. And the reason this might matter is that someone who's experiencing suicidal ideation may look at the lives of others on social media and see the lives that those people choose to curate and share with the world and assume that's an accurate representation of their true inner self. And then they are thinking about how they're feeling, where they have complete insight. And it's easy to then assume that, oh, I know all of the things in my life that are not going well, all the ways I'm feeling terrible, and I see all of these other lives that appear to be going incredibly positively, incredibly smoothly. And so while they're not actually alone in this feeling necessarily, it feels as though they are, because we assume that people's lives online are an accurate representation of their sense of self. And because teens are often concerned with how they appear to others, those lives may be particularly curated. And that, of course, makes it hard for someone feeling bad about their life and comparing their lives to the lives of people they see online. And then when all of this gets coupled with things like cyberbullying and exclusion, it makes social media a potentially scary place for teens.
0: Right. So we only see what's on the phone display, so it can even make them feel more isolated as well. Now, if we go back to this change in perception to a societal collective problem, Professor Shin, if we look at the big picture, do you think Korea should actually do more to address structural risks like poverty, unemployment, and housing insecurity as part of suicide prevention?
2: Quick answer is yes and beyond. Emmett Durkheim, one of the founding fathers of sociology, in his early work, which published in 1897, Suicide, he shows that suicide rate do not simply correlate with economic hardships. For example, like you may expect that we will exhibit or see more higher suicide rate in economically deprived countries, but that's not the case. For example, like Greece and Turkey, both less wealthy than Korea, recorded among the lowest suicide rate in OECD countries. So the Korean case, in a way, fits really well for Durkheimian anomic suicide. A tragic consequence of rapid social transformation, the society can no longer provide its members with a stable moral framework or coherent sense of what their lives actually mean. They can make sense of Korean suicide in this framework. So economically, GDP per capita was only $1,746 in 1980, and it's over 36,000 in 2025, a 20-fold increase in 45 years. And also, in addition to that, we went through a dramatic political transformation. My grandparents lived under colonial rule, my parents under dictatorship, and I was born in a democratic nation. These three entirely different political regimes compressed in a single family under one roof. So it's not so surprising Korea going through rapid social change, but the culture, the norm, doesn't really catch up with that change. So also we need to pay more attention to the fact that the largest driver of suicide in South Korea is depression, not unemployment, not financial struggle itself, but depression. To bring these numbers significantly down, we must simultaneously confront a rapid and alarming rise of depression as a crisis in its own right. So we need to ask a little harder questions, not only who is dying, but how people are living. Whether the conditions our daily life produce a society in which more and more people feel there's no place to belong, where more fundamental problems we need to face is the erosion of social bonds that historically gave people the sense of their lives were connected and meaningful. So my bottom line is, like, suicide prevention in Korea requires engaging the full architecture of Korean social life, an economy definitely, and a welfare system, but designing for the community and healthier relationships.
0: Right, definitely. So this core problem of depression, a lot of things are actually causing that, and we would have to look for the causes of that as well. But if we look beyond those pressures, then Professor Bernstein, how much does our social environment exactly, from family to work, affect how we cope when life gets difficult?
1: Sure. So factors like family and work and our social environments generally are hugely important in influencing how people cope with difficult circumstances. Our social networks have the potential to offer really incredible support to us. I think about how often I rely on my family and my friends and my colleagues during times of challenge that many of us face. And what that network of support looks like can vary widely. For some people, it's their biological family. For others, it's found family or friends on which they rely. Some people have really large networks with many connections, some of which are shallow and deep, and some people have fewer connections but with really great depth. The issue, of course, is whether people will rely on those networks or feel comfortable sharing. People with depression often fear sharing their struggles because they worry that they're either going to be burdening someone with those or they're not going to be well received. So this means that even people with networks may not utilize them if they feel they'll be seen as a burden. And as I said, people will be even less likely to seek help if they believe that they're going to be stigmatized for feeling that way. And so to the extent that depression is seen as a personal problem or as a failure, people are then less likely to ask for help and may also believe there's no possibility of change. And if I don't think there's any possibility of change, and I don't think I'm going to be accepted or cared for by telling others, this really reduces the likelihood of someone speaking to another person and then can lead from suicidal ideation to actual suicidal behavior.
0: Mm-hmm, definitely. So sometimes sharing could be really difficult, especially when you're in a vulnerable situation. Now, let's turn to Professor Shin as well. So your research has also looked closely at social networks and isolation. What does data tell us about the impact of isolation on one's mental health?
2: I mean, this topic sits at the forefront of my thinking these days as I'm writing a book on this topic. The social isolation now affects 33% of Korean adult population, nearly one in three. And we know that isolation is not merely an emotional condition. It carries a health burden comparable to smoking 15 cigarettes a day. A social isolation shortens life, undermines physical health, and is among the most powerful and well-known precursors to depression. So in Korea, single-person households have increased from under 5% in 1980s to 36% today, and annual marriages have fallen more than 44% since 1995, and 48% of population report feeling lonely. In a nutshell, Korea's crisis is relational in its core. We're facing a relational crisis, a systemic erosion of social infrastructure that human beings require to survive. So any intervention that targets symptoms like only low birth rate or mental health crisis, high suicide rate, without repairing the relational infrastructure beneath them as working from an incomplete diagnosis. Of course, we cannot resist late connection or we cannot subsidize belonging, but we can build the structured conditions under which both become possible again. So with a particular emphasis for young and precarious or systematically disconnected population, until policy fully reckons with that, the response will continue to fall short of what this moment really demands.
0: Mm-hmm. And so in order for that to be prevented, family members and friends and neighbors actually would have to do more to help them feel better. But when this personal support isn't actually enough, Professor Bernstein, formal safety nets really seem to matter. And Korea has the SOS Lifeline on Han River Bridges. While the 109 Suicide Prevention Hotline is becoming even more accessible, how important do you think it is to make help available right at the moment when someone needs it?
1: So I think it's incredibly important. Again, suicidal crises tend to be like acute and time limited. And so if you can slow them down in the moment, you can greatly reduce suicidal behavior. At the same time, and really echoing what Dr. Shin said, rebuilding that social infrastructure is really important because even when those resources are available, and again, I'm a strong supporter of the government's activation or expansion of these resources, any resource that requires a person in crisis to on their own stop themselves and get help requires that person to be both aware of the resource and believe there's an opportunity for help. So these resources need to be things that people in crisis know about, but also believe in, and they need to be resources that social networks know about and also believe in so they can direct people to these resources. Again, if you're an individual and you're in the moment of a suicidal crisis, if you either aren't aware of these resources, which is something the government can do a lot of to make sure people are aware, or you are aware, but don't think help is possible. You blame yourself. You think there is something inherently wrong with you, which again is not the cause of this. Depression is an illness. This is something that we can treat. And it's not a fault situation. But oftentimes people don't know they can come to help. I think about in my classes, sometimes students come to me with crises that they're experiencing, not necessarily concerning suicidal ideation, but crises generally. And oftentimes those crises are beyond my training, but I know how to connect them to people on campus in our community. And I go out of my way to tell students on the first day of class that if they're having a problem and they're not sure who to go to, they can always come to me. And what this means is that sometimes people come to me and I say, oh, I don't know how to fix that problem, but I know how to connect you to people, and I'll be the person to help get them. And so again, one thing that people can do is share with others in their community that they're someone who is open to helping others, that they don't judge people who are experiencing depression, that they understand this is an illness, and that they want people to come to them. And having these conversations with someone you think might be in crisis is important, but having these conversations before you think someone's in crisis, and just so that your community and your network knows you're a safe person to go to, is really, really important.
0: Right. Reaching out itself would definitely be of a great help.

0: economy. It has not building the relational conditions that
1: a long-term national effort with all the people and pan-governmental efforts necessary moving forward. Now, this is where we'll have to leave our discussion tonight. Thank you so much for your insights, Professor Shin.
0: Thank you for having me. It was fun.
1: And of course, Professor Bernstein as well. We really appreciate it.
2: My pleasure. Thank you so much for having me.
1: And that'll be all from us on Within the Frame tonight. Be sure to tune in again next time as we continue to explore the stories that matter. Until then, stay informed and engaged.

0: Korea Initiative.
1: The future is already in motion. Intelligence redesigns reality. Life expands beyond limits. Culture moves the world. Our vision reaches into the infinite. Together, we will go even further.
0: The K Initiative.

0: 여러분 반갑습니다. I'm 권소화 and this is K-Culture Dive. Join us in taking a deep dive into the heart of Korean culture from K-Entertainment to AI News to K-Culture and Photos. And in our K-Correspondence segment, we're going to talk to a French author who is a pioneer in spreading K-Culture to France and beyond. So with that, let's dive in. Joining me for today's show is Bella Kim. Hello, Bella.
1: Hi, Soa. And hello to everyone joining us today on K-Culture Dive. I'm Bella Kim, here to co-host and fill you all in with the latest in K-Entertainment.
0: Okay, let's kick off with K-Enter News, Bella. Mm-hmm. And we're going to start with another amazing record made by BTS. And this time with a song that was surely on many people's summer playlists. Mm,
1: definitely, Soa. BTS have once again proven their global popularity with their latest release, Swim, making a strong showing on the Billboard's 2026 Global Songs of the Summer. According to Billboard, this song ranked number 2 on Global excluding US Summer 2026 chart and number 6 on the Global 200 Summer 2026 chart. The summer ranking is based on streaming and sales data collected from more than 200 regions around the globe. The Swim was a major global hit throughout the summer. It topped the Global excluding US charts 8 times and stayed in the top 5 for 23 consecutive weeks. It also reached number 1 on the Global 200 4 times and remained in the top 10 for 19 straight weeks. The music video for Swim also recently won Best Group Video International at the 2026 MTV Video Music Awards Japan. Meanwhile, BTS have just wrapped up the North American leg of their world tour and are heading to South America in October.
0: BTS have been swimming their way to the top of the charts. Mm-hmm. And ever since Arirang, their latest album and title track Swim have been released in March, it's been doing great throughout spring, summer. Probably people are going to listen to it throughout the year.
1: Yes.
0: But Bella, let's move on to another K-pop boy group, or maybe I should say a team, which is also having a massive impact with their latest release.
1: Right. We're talking about &TEAM. They have achieved another major milestone with their latest album. The group sold over 1.2 million copies of their second Korean mini album, Mark on Me, on the first day of release. According to Hanta Charts, the album sold more than 1.22 million copies on September 8th, taking the top spot on the daily album chart. The figure marks a personal record for &TEAM, surpassing the first day sales of their Korean debut album, Back to Life. With this latest achievement, &TEAM now have 4 consecutive million-selling releases. The new album, Mark on Me, features 6 tracks and combines the group's signature wolf DNA concept with the theme of love. &TEAM will kick off their comeback performances on Mnet's M Countdown on September 10th and will also hold encore concerts at K-Spodom in Seoul on October 3rd and 4th.
0: Exciting activities ahead for the group. Mm-hmm. And finally, let's shift over to K-film, Bella.
1: Right.
0: So Korean movies seem to be really making their presence felt at Canada's biggest film festival.
1: Definitely. Director Yeon Sang-ho's new film, Paradise Lost, or Sil-na-gwon in Korean, is drawing a lot of attention at the Toronto International Film Festival, or TIFF. The film was officially invited to the special presentation section of this year's TIFF, and all 4 of its official screenings sold out as soon as tickets went on sale, with around 2,300 seats sold in total. The strong ticket sales are especially notable because the film has yet to make its world premiere. And the psychological thriller Paradise Lost follows a mother who lost her son in a school bus disappearance 9 years ago. Her life is turned upside down when her son, long believed to be dead, suddenly returns alive. Following its world premiere in Toronto, Paradise Lost will be introduced to Korean audiences at the Busan International Film Festival in October. For general audiences, the film is set to hit Korean theaters on October 21st.
0: Can't wait for that. Thank you very much, Bella, for those updates.
1: Yes, off the ground.
0: All right, and now time to go over to our AI anchor, Arang, for more on the culture front. Arang.
2: Thanks, Soa. Here's your AI guide to the latest cultural headlines from Korea. Let's begin with our top story. A special event offering a glimpse into the daily life of a Joseon era crown prince will be held at Changdeokgung Palace in Seoul. From September 22nd to November 8th, the event will take place at Seongjeonggak and Gwamuron Hall, where Joseon crown princes receive their education. It will place particular focus on the education that Crown Prince Hyomyeong, son of King Sunjo, received as he prepared to become king. The program includes an exhibition depicting a day in the life of the crown prince, while performances dramatizing lessons between the crown prince and his tutors will be staged every Saturday. For the first time, Gyuru, a pavilion at Seongjeonggak, will also open to the public. The Jeju Haenyeo Festival will be held at the Jeju Haenyeo Museum and nearby areas from September 19 to 20th, marking the 10th anniversary of Jeju Haenyeo culture's inscription on the UNESCO Intangible Cultural Heritage List. The festival will open with a shamanic ritual praying for the divers' safety and a bountiful sea, followed by a street parade. This year's event will feature 33 programs across 5 categories, including a Haenyeo Day ceremony, performances, hands-on activities and exhibitions. Ahead of the festival, a forum marking the 10th anniversary will be held, bringing together 150 experts, officials and Jeju Haenyeo to discuss the global value of Haenyeo culture and ways to preserve and pass it on to future generations. Korean cosmetics are rapidly expanding their presence in the Latin American market. According to the latest data from market research firm Nielsen IQ, Korean cosmetics exports to Mexico, Brazil, and Argentina rose more than 160% in just 2 years, from $35 million in 2023 to $92 million in 2025. Social media is driving the K-beauty boom. An IQ data shows searches for Korean cosmetics on social commerce platforms surged 125% in 2025 from the year before, while sales of Korean brands through social media soared 430%. That's all from me. Turning now to a quick look at more K-culture stories making headlines today.

0: a single photo at a time, we take a closer look at culture in Korea. This is K-Culture in Photos. 하늘. This is the Korean word for sky. Have you heard the expression autumn sky in Korea? There's even a famous line about the autumn sky in Korea's national anthem. And once you see the sky these days, you will understand why. Under this wide open autumn sky, families are enjoying a day out together. In one lovely moment, a little child runs into their mother's arms with the vast sky stretching out behind them. And they're not the only ones looking up. People are stopping to take in the view too. Even Seoul Tower standing in the distance looks surprisingly close and crystal clear against the cloudless sky. And wherever you look, the autumn sky creates a beautiful backdrop, whether it's above the old walls of Gyeongbokgung Palace or stretching over the coastline of Gangneung. Maybe that's why in Korea, simply looking up can feel like part of the season. Wait a minute, look at those clouds in the distance. They look so close, it almost feels like we're up in the air. But hold on, are those people riding bicycles? Yes, they are. This is the Sea Sky Bicycle in Gangneung on Korea's east coast. The bicycles are suspended from wires high above the water, giving riders the feeling that they are cycling through the sky. Let's take a closer look at the next shot. Now, the two riders are much closer together, almost as if they are cycling side by side. That means they can actually enjoy the view together, chat along the way, and share the experience. And now there are four. The Sky Bicycle can accommodate several riders at once, so friends and family can enjoy the ride together and look down on the sea below. Chuseok is just 2 weeks away, and the preparations are already underway. For many people, the first thing on the list is choosing gifts for their loved ones. Fruit gift sets are always a classic choice, along with beautifully packaged traditional treats like dried persimmons and hangwa. Health-conscious gifts are popular too, including products made with bellflower root, ginseng, and premium mushrooms. But these days, Chuseok gifts are getting more creative. Good quality Korean pork is becoming a popular alternative to the traditional beef gift set, while some people even choose decorative moon jars, disposable film cameras, which are now available at convenience stores, or fun, affordable gifts featuring popular characters. And then there's the holiday shopping itself. Traditional markets are filled with everything needed for the Chuseok table. Apples and pears, colorful rice cakes, jujubes, chestnuts, and of course, all kinds of freshly made jeon. With gifts to choose, ingredients to buy, and tables to prepare, the countdown to Chuseok is officially on. Blue water, blue skies, and a crowd. At first glance, it almost looks like people have come to the pier just to enjoy the beautiful sea. But no, they're here to go fishing. As the fishing ban ends for the season, anglers are rushing to the west coast, with some arriving at the crack of dawn to get on their boats. And look at this. The pier is packed with people waiting to head out to sea. Some are carrying their fishing gears, while others are getting ready to board, all hoping for a big catch. The excitement of autumn fishing doesn't stop in Korea either. BTS member Jin recently showed off some seriously impressive catches during a fishing trip in Los Angeles. He shared photos of himself holding up some very big fish, and naturally, the images quickly caught fans' attention. But there was a funny twist. After fellow BTS member V jokingly questioned whether Jin had really caught the fish, Jin admitted that he hadn't caught the biggest flounder himself. Still, whether it was his catch or not, that is one impressive fish. And with autumn arriving, it looks like fishing fever is definitely in the air. And that's Korea in autumn, beautiful, festive, and full of life. Korea and France are growing closer through cultural exchange. Following the recent Lumiere Summit in France, which focused on film and other content-related cooperation between Seoul and Paris, there has been a growing interest in bilateral cultural and content exchanges. So just how widespread are Korean culture and K-content in France? Today, we're joined by the author of K-pop culture, Ophélie Surcouf, who has introduced Korean popular culture to audiences in France. Welcome, Ophélie. Bienvenue.
1: Hello. Thank you.
0: Happy to have you on the show, Ophélie. So first and foremost, you've introduced Korean culture in various different ways in France, from K-pop to K-dramas to Korean travel and food. So yes, what sparked your interest in Korean culture?
1: So the first time I discovered it, I was 13. Oh. I discovered it through K-dramas, as you usually do at that age. It was quite early. In France, most people didn't know about Korean culture back then. And then I went to Korea on a trip because I got curious about the culture. That was in 2015. And then I ate Korean food, and that's 100% why I live here now.
0: Wow, okay.
1: Yeah.
2: Definitely, yes.
0: Do you remember the first like K-dramas that you watched when you were 13?
1: It was Minami Shineo. In English, it's Your Beautiful.
0: Ah, okay, nice. Yeah.

0: a lot of fun.
1: Oh, definitely. I enjoyed that drama as well. So compared to when you first became interested in Korea or K-culture when you were 13, how has it changed, or what would you say is the biggest difference of how French people view Korea now?
0: Yeah, it's definitely changed a lot. When I used to talk about it, people didn't really know about Korean culture at all. They would be like, where is that? Where are you interested in it? But then Gangnam Style came, and I would say it kind of put Korea on the map. And then BTS, Parasite, Squid Game happened. Squid Game was a big shift. From Squid Game on, there was a market in France. Like, that's when I started writing books, actually, because before no one cared very much. And then after that, well, last year, K-pop Demon Hunter like was huge. So yeah,
1: right.
0: Now it's more known.
2: I mean, when I was a teenager in Germany, really no one knew about any K-pop star back then.
1: Right. So,
2: and now all of them talk about K-pop Demon Hunters and BTS and Blackpink. But Ophelie, have you actually been at a K-pop concert in France before?
0: Yes, I have. I'm not like the biggest K-pop fan, so I don't go that often, but I was lucky to go to the BTS concert in France in 2018. No, in 2018, yeah, back then. And that was a lot of fun. Like, the energy in the crowd was crazy.
2: Right.
0: It was really, really cool.
2: And speaking of that energy, I can imagine that there is a difference between French or European K-pop fans and Korean K-pop fans.
0: Right.
2: And do you see any differences there? Is there anything where we would say, okay, that's so French?
0: I don't know if it would be like French per se. I would say it's more like Korean K-pop fans versus not maybe not Asian K-pop fans. Like, I feel like there's a different way of being a fan in Asia in general compared to maybe in Europe. But yeah, like that energy I was talking about from the concert really feels, it's a bit hard to explain, but it's quite a different energy in concerts. It feels a lot more free. In Korea, fans are more organized, and it gives, like, in moments where the fan chants are happening or things like that, like, it can be really intense and very interesting. But yeah, I feel like in France it's maybe a bit more free, chaotic. I don't know. One or the other, but yeah, it's quite different. It's hard to explain, though.
2: I think I know what you mean. Yes.
1: So sometimes when we go to, or when I go to K-pop concerts, the song itself surprises me too, but or the artist, but the chants, fans chants, and you know, the cheering in Korea, definitely that's another energy and level that surprises me. So I definitely enjoy that as well. And speaking of K-pop stars, these days we feel like K-pop stars go beyond their music too, especially beauty and fashion. And we actually have many stars that's actually working as an ambassador for major luxurious brands in France. So are they seen locally as figures that go beyond or represent their music?
0: It's a bit hard to, I think among fans, yes. Among other people, I think people are getting more used to seeing Korean faces on like ads and things like that. But yeah, I think it's becoming more mainstream. Like, kids or younger generations are educating their parents to it. And then one thing that's not very known is that actually also retirees are very into Korean culture, so they are educating their children about it. So yeah, I think it's getting more and more known.
2: So among a number of generations. Now, Ophelie, I noticed that you have your K-pop culture book with you here. Could you maybe show us a little bit how it looks like? So this is your most popular book, right?
0: Yeah. I've written a bunch of books. Like you said earlier, like, I've done travel guides or like a book also about K-pop for children. But this one, I think, works the best and quite well because it's an introduction to all the topics, and it targets people that want to know more about the culture, but also people that know in depth, they'll learn something about it. So I think that's why it worked well. But also, like, I don't know if I can show kind of inside, but the design is beautiful, and I think with this type of books, this is why they sell well.
2: Oh, so very colorful.
0: Yeah, the designer did an amazing job.
2: So this is kind of the A to Z for K-pop and K-culture.
0: Yeah.
2: And you also have a very interesting book written, which is, you've introduced now Korean culture to French audiences also from through a recipe book.
0: Oh,
2: it's called K-drama recipe book. So I found this very interesting. So basically, there are recipes, menus that appeared in K-dramas, such as Attorney Woo, the kimbap there, yes. And then also Damyeon from What's Wrong with Secretary Kim. So yeah, why do you think French readers, this resonates with French readers so much?
0: So first I want to say it's not just me that book, actually. I worked with two other friends, Jessica Cohen and Camille Poulain, and also an amazing photographer called Emmanuel Poiret. But yeah, no, so that book was, you know, there's one cultural difference that we don't have between Korea and France. It's our love of food. So I think in general in France, we're very curious about other foods. Like, I grew up close to Paris, and Paris has now so many Korean restaurants. Mm. When I discovered dramas, like, 15 years ago, there was maybe 5 restaurants in the city, and now there's one every corner. So it's really, really impressive. And so people are curious, they want to make recipes from the things that they watch, that they like. And yeah, like we really worked a lot on making the pictures look really great and make people hungry. So, but yeah, there's a general interest toward foods in France.
2: Okay, and I have a quick question to you. I mean, in France, I know that French people take around an hour or quite long for a meal, right? Mm. And then we have Koreans eating one kimbap like on the way. Like, what do you think about that different culture?
0: Yeah, like in Korea, when you go to the restaurant, you go to the restaurant, you eat, you're out.
2: Right.
0: Like if you want to stay and chill, you go to a cafe. In France, it's you chill at the restaurant. So it's like you eat, but then, you know, the server is going to come, take away your meal, maybe bring a dessert, and then take it away, and then you get a bottle of wine, you drink, you have time, you know? So yeah, for lunch, for example, when you work, you do take an hour. It's like a break. Right. It's very important. But I think actually we probably do it right, because I do believe it's way better for digestion to take your time eating than eating on the way.
2: Right, okay, yeah. I was just very curious about that, because we like each other's food, but it's very different how we eat.
0: Yeah, our habits are quite different.
1: Right, so we've talked about K-foods in K-dramas, but there's also everyday life styles that shows within K-dramas. So those scenes might be, you know, fascinating to French audiences. Is there any aspect of everyday Korean life or culture that kind of surprised you or French people nearby you?
0: Yeah, I think it's a bit hard to pick question for me, because like, I've lived here for a while, and I started dramas a long time ago. But I remember in the beginning, the first time I came to Korea, that there was one thing that really hit me, was actually how different famous people are treated here, or who can become famous. Mm-hmm. Like, you can be a lawyer or a doctor and kind of being plastered all around the country, and people will actually recognize you in the streets or things like this. Like back in 2010 in France, this was not happening. So just things like this, like the relationship to being famous or famous people, like also everyone knows all the actors or all the K-pop idols, even if they're not consumers of their products, because they'll see their face everywhere and they'll just know about them somehow. In France, it's quite different. So we have a very different relationship to being famous. I think that was something that really hit me when I came the first time, because I thought it was because, you know, it was for the plot. I thought, oh, this person is super famous because, you know, it's convenient or whatever. And then I came over and I was like, oh, no, this is actually how it is. So
2: interesting. Yeah. I haven't thought about that. But Ophelie, you introduce Korean culture to French audiences in many different ways, through your books and also through K-quizzes as well.
0: Oh, yeah, I did a little K-drama quiz.
2: So, I mean, having created all these different types of content, what approach do you think have French audiences liked the most?
0: Well, I mean, the K-pop culture book for sure. I do think people like to understand how Korean culture is. What they want is an understanding, and they don't want something to surface level. They want something, you know, that's an introduction, but also that's going to really go into depth about how the culture works. And I think it's really something that, so I did another book called The Survival Guide for The Lost Traveler. It's a mouthful, but anyway. So that book is not really like a travel book. It's more, if you go to Korea, how do you use the washing machine, or like, how do you understand how that piece of appliance works or something, or if you go to a temple, what's what? You know, how do you go around? Or it's like kind of like a cultural guide and language guide. It's not a travel guide at all.

0: I think people, like this one was just released, so it's going up like slowly, but I feel like people are just asking for that to understand the culture, mm-hmm. and usually that's the books that work the best.
1: Okay, mm-hmm. and for French people or people around the world to understand Korea in a deeper way, what aspect should they experience first, would you say?
0: I'm a bit biased, but I would say the food.
1: Ah, okay.
0: Yeah, I think like, you gotta go beyond bibimbap and barbecue. Like, there's so much Korean food to try. Fermentation is such an amazing mm-hmm. process. It makes all food that you eat different. You can go to the same restaurant and every day the kimchi is gonna be different. So it's like, keep trying all the foods because fermentation makes everything taste so different. Mm-hmm. So yeah, like, Korean food is definitely a great way to dive in.
1: Okay, great recommendation there. And thank you very much, Ophélie, for joining us on the program today. And also, thank you for, you know, bringing Korean culture closer to the people in France and around the world. Thank you.
0: Thank you so much for having me.
1: And thank you, Bella, as always. We're going to have you here next time.
2: Yes, I'll see you soon.
1: Thanks for watching and your interest in everything K-culture. Please tune in again tomorrow, 2 p.m. Korea time. Keep diving.

0: Korea Initiative.
1: The future is already in motion. Intelligence redesigns reality. Life expands beyond limits. Culture moves the world. 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Together, we will go even further.
0: The K Initiative.

He bursts into laughter upon unexpectedly discovering an incense burner on a street in Insado. What made him laugh was none other than a replica of the Celadon incense burner with openwork geometric design, often hailed as the pinnacle of Koryo Celadon. Its clear, luminous jade green glaze, and even the three adorable rabbits supporting the burner, at first glance, it seems quite convincing, but it cannot escape his keen eye. Perhaps, unable to support the burner, the rabbits and the replica are oversized and clumsy. In reality, the rabbits on the authentic piece are as small as the joints of an adult's finger. They have borne the weight of layered lotus petals and an openwork lady for over 1,000 years. This incense burner is also considered a masterpiece that showcases the refined and exceptional craftsmanship of the Koryo dynasty. Each delicate petal was individually shaped and attached, and the precise openwork technique, carved to allow incense smoke to rise like drifting clouds, stands as clear evidence. Above all, it embodies a remarkable sense of balance that is difficult to perfectly recreate even with modern techniques. It is, in essence, a complete convergence of the decorative techniques of its time. It can be imitated, but never truly matched, the unwavering dedication of Koryo artisans. The laughter in Insado may well have been the most honest expression of awe for the extraordinary artistic spirit of our ancestors, so far ahead of their time.

Across borders, surging forward without limits. Korea. Korean culture has moved beyond a passing trend, becoming a force that colors the world. And perhaps its origins trace much further back into our own history. The true roots where this vast chronicle began, where the essence of K-power and the spirit of our people are recorded. In the 17 seconds you casually pass by, thousands of years are breathing within. The moment your gaze lingers and your curiosity is stirred, the radiant faces of our history begin to awaken.

The real stories of these artifacts. Stories we need. It begins here

It may have been the tomb of a young prince. Kumyongchong tomb, one of Silla's ancient burial mounds. The gold crown and belt discovered here were notably smaller than those found in other tombs. The Silla royal family is believed to have carefully prepared the tomb for a young life that ended too soon, placing a variety of grave goods within. Among the many artifacts, one pair of objects in particular draws the eye. Earthenware figures that seem as if they might gallop off at any moment. Look closely, and you'll notice the two figures are slightly different. Did you spot the difference? One exudes authority, wearing an ornate headdress and full armor. The horse, too, is richly adorned with elaborate harnesses. In contrast, the other figure appears plainly dressed, with hair tied in a topknot and a cloth wrapped around the head. Based on their attire and size, the more elaborate figure is presumed to be the tomb's occupant, while the simpler one appears to be a servant. So what exactly are these pottery figures which vividly reflect the everyday life of Silla people? They are, in fact, hollow vessels, pitchers. Water could be poured in through a funnel at the horse's rear and dispensed through a spout at its chest. Then why would the Silla people place such intricate vessels in a tomb of a young prince? Perhaps it was a heartfelt wish that the young prince, whose life was cut short, would never go thirsty on his long journey to the heavens.

0: curious about what's special about K-content?
1: In recent years, Korean cultural content has taken the world by storm.
0: So, what's your favorite K-content? Movies, dramas, music, exhibitions?
1: Are you ready to take your pick?
0: Starting with globally acclaimed K-movies. It's no longer rare for Korean movies to receive awards at international film festivals. And we can't talk enough about the K-drama sensation.
1: It's not surprising that drama filming sites go on to become major tourist attractions.
0: When we are on the topic of K-pop, we can't leave out idol groups. They are the driving force of K-pop.
1: K-pop idol group members do not only have exceptional singing and dancing skills, but they have the looks too. I'm a huge fan.
0: I really like Korean underground music. These days, talented K-indie bands are recognized overseas as well.
1: Oh, and Korea also has a lot of music festivals. You can meet musicians of all genres at these events.
0: Exhibitions happen in Korea all year round.
1: I also enjoy going to the theater. There's no shortage of musicals, plays, and performances to choose from. So keep an eye on the theater scene.
0: Then there is K-design, blending traditional and modern elements.
1: K-fashion, leading trends.
0: K-beauty, which takes beauty to the next level.
1: K-content receiving praise the world over. Watch it, experience it, and enjoy it!

0: A lot of people consume more vegetables to stay healthy. There is a company which has provided reliable agricultural products that are grown in Korean farms. It is Shingen, a provider of general vegetables, pre-processed vegetables, and even herbs from different parts of the world. We introduce Shingen, which has put top priority on producing reliable vegetables with HACCP certified facilities. Shingen is located in Gwacheon, Gyeonggi-do Province. It is an agricultural corporation which specializes in pre-processing and providing different types of vegetables. Considering the rise of wellness trends, the company has provided diversified products at reasonable prices. By operating its own farms in Icheon, Gwangyang and Daegwalyang districts, the firm has built a stable supply system.
1: 저희 신금은 약 만 평에 달하는 농장을 직접 운영하며 쌈채소 및 허브류, 특수야채를 재배하고 생산하는 농업회사법인입니다. 창업

Greetings from South Korea. I am Arang, Arirang News AI anchor. Here is the news-making headlines today. President Lee Jae-myung touched down at Seoul Air Base earlier on this Thursday afternoon from his recent trip to France. His diplomatic agenda there began with his co-chairing of the inaugural Lumire Summit with his French counterpart Emmanuel Macron on Monday, during which the two leaders announced the Lumire Partnership, a €1 billion joint investment in the audiovisual and entertainment industry over the next 5 years. The one-day event was followed by a separate summit on Tuesday between Presidents Yi and Macron that touched upon a host of bilateral and international issues of interest, including the freedom of navigation in the Strait of Hormuz. The National Assembly kicked off its second day of government questioning on Thursday with a focus on diplomacy, unification and national security. With the Prime Minister, unification and foreign ministers and vice defense minister present, political parties clashed over an array of issues. The ruling Democratic Party questioned the current Seoul-Washington alliance, in which the foreign minister reassured that the relationship remains strong. He added that the two countries continue to hold close consultations, with another meeting expected this month with U.S. Secretary of State Marco Rubio. The main opposition People Power Party lawmakers focused on criticizing what they described as growing national security threats under the current administration, pointing to reduced military exercises and differences between Korea and the U.S. over the transfer of wartime operational control. When asked about the deployment of troops to the Strait of Hormuz, the Vice Defense Minister noted that parliamentary approval will take place, prioritizing the safety of its citizens and national interests. The government questioning session is to continue until the 14th, with the economy, social and cultural issues left to cover. The Korean government's second Korea disaster relief team will arrive in Nepal on Friday to help with recovery efforts following the recent massive floods. The 8-member team will arrive via military transport aircraft for a 7-day mission focused on reconstruction and recovery. The move comes as families of unaccounted-for Korean workers on Wednesday urge authorities to continue search operations. President Lee Jae-myung ordered officials to closely listen to the families and accommodate their requests as much as possible. Meanwhile, affiliated companies, including Korea Southeast Power and Doosan Enerbility, are expanding their own ground and aerial search operations around the disaster site. The Ministry of Culture, Sports and Tourism on Thursday announced its 7th mid- to long-term plan to promote the broadcasting and video content industry through 2030. The goal is to achieve sustainable growth and strengthen its competitiveness amid the rapid expansion of new media. The government will boost IP ownership, production funding, and provide full-scale support for the content creator industry, including YouTube creators. Furthermore, it will expand global distribution networks by providing dubbing and subtitling support to help Korean content, as well as subsidize co-productions between Korean and overseas broadcasters. The Korea Literary Festival will take place nationwide for 10 days starting this Friday. Major events featured in the festival include Literature Week 2026, the Seoul International Writers Festival, and the World Korean Writers Congress. It will offer a wide range of programs, including meetings with authors, reading performances, lectures, and interactive activities for visitors. Launched last year following Hanga's Nobel Prize win, the Korea Literary Festival aims to sustain interest in Korean literature and promote its societal values. That is all from me today. Thank you for watching.

Millennial and Gen Zs are reshaping the world. Youth generation shares their fresh perspectives on what's trending now. From global developments to everyday culture, we're diving into the stories that matter. This is Youth Generation.

In one corner of the village school, a child is sniffing in tears. Before him stands the teacher, stern yet kind in his gaze. Was he perhaps punished? Beside him, another child struggles to hold back laughter. Ah, that boy smiling. He married early and is already wearing a gat. The energy here is intense. Wrestlers strain with all their might to throw one another, while people from all walks of life gather around cheering. Though for their taffy seller, business seemed to matter more than the match. An important living space for women of Joseon era, and a place filled with the joys and sorrows of everyday life, this is the laundry site. As the Joseon woman lifts her skirt while washing her clothes, you can feel her strength and resilience. Behind the rocks, a scholar hides, covering his face with a fan, yet forgetting his dignity as he secretly watches the woman. Here, another scholar also hides behind his fan, watching someone with a lingering gaze.

woman carrying a child, unaware of his stare, while her husband, along with their two children, seems excited for their outing. Filling the canvas with laughter and the lively warmth of people, Album of Genre Paintings by Kim Hong-do captures everyday life in 18th century Joseon with a deeply humane gaze. Kim Hong-do placed not only the elite, but also ordinary people at the center of his work. From labor and play, to the subtle emotions between men and women, the diverse figures across these 25 paintings seem to transport us to vibrant scenes of Joseon life. By portraying the everyday lives of ordinary people, Album of Genre Paintings by Kim Hong-do preserves them as traces of a brilliant history. Within it, the timeless essence of life remains warm and alive.

Millennial and Gen Zs are reshaping the world. Youth generation shares their fresh perspective on what's trending now. From global developments to everyday culture, we're diving into the stories that matter. This is Youth Generation.

0: Initiative. The future is already in motion. 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Culture moves the world. Our vision reaches into the infinite. Together, we will go even further. The K Initiative.
1: South Korea's global reputation for healthcare grows. A new kind of visitor is arriving, not just to see the country, but to be treated here.

0: Hello and welcome. You're watching Press Perspective for this Thursday, September 10th, here in Seoul. I'm Min Sun-hee. South Korea is becoming a destination for something far more serious than sightseeing. World-class medical care that is drawing patients from across Asia and increasingly from the West as well. For more on this, I have Rui Valdez with Spanish news agency EFE Spain here in the studio. Rui, it's great to have you back.
1: A pleasure to be here, Sunny.
0: I also have Park Yun-san, contributing writer for British broadcaster the BBC. Yun-san, it's lovely to have you on.
2: Thanks for having me again.
0: Rui, we start here in the studio. We're seeing a growing number of international travelers here, not just for sightseeing and shopping, but specifically, as I mentioned, for medical care. What does medical tourism here in South Korea look like as we speak?
1: Yes, medical tourism in South Korea today, we can call it a broad ecosystem built around K-beauty, preventive checkups, fast diagnosis, etc. A record-sized industry from last year. Some impressive data from the government show that when you compare the numbers from 2025 to 2024, the amount doubled. So in 2025, they recorded 2.01 million foreign patients in Korea. Many of these patients, of course, come to the country to receive these checkups. This is mostly concentrated in the K-beauty arena, but more and more with time, they have seen how it has grown and expanded to these other areas. Of course, just to throw in some numbers, the health ministry says that dermatology accounted for 62.9% of the foreign patient visits by department in 2025, followed by plastic surgery with 11.2%. But the demand for broader medical care, like integrated internal medicine, accounted for 9.2%, and health checkup centers for 3.1%. Forbes did a feature on this, and they were trying to figure out what is it that makes it so attractive, South Korea so attractive for these foreigners to come here and receive these treatments. One of the main elements they point out is how fast these services are. So the patient describes Seoul Screening Center, where patients can undergo up to 30 exams in 2 or 3 hours. They compare it with the time that it will take in their countries, which will be much more higher. How in Korea you can get from a radiologist exams, images within 30 minutes, and a physician can meet you right away, right after you get those results. That speed is a major selling point. Of course, you have all these packages that can be even premium packages, staying in very fancy hotels, having everything set up very easily so you get all these treatments. Another thing to point out is where these foreigners mostly come from. Number one is China and Japan, that together they account 60.6% of these foreign patients, followed by Taiwan and the United States, that they point out also that is growing and growing, especially because, it seems we know United States is a developed country, but when they compare the money they can save by coming to Korea, one of the CEOs of these health checkup companies, he was saying that North American clients save roughly $5,000 by getting their workup done in Korea. And this is enough, he says, to cover a premium airfare and a good hotel. So, yes, the data is showing that, South Korea is becoming the place to go for medical tourism.
0: Right, indeed. And it's been making quite a bit of international headlines. And Yun-sun, you've covered this yourself as well. Could you tell us a bit more about your coverage?
2: Sure. I think it's really interesting how quickly medical tourism has grown in Korea. As Rui mentioned, in 2025, Korea saw more than 2 million foreign patients, which is a record and a significant increase from the previous year. Korea has been long associated with cosmetic surgery, and now we're seeing people branch out into areas like dermatology, dentistry, LASIK, and health screenings. And I think that comes from a growing level of trust. People know that Korea has advanced medical technology and experienced doctors, and there are also plenty of testimonials. One thing I find particularly interesting is how much research people are doing on their own beforehand. And I think it's really admirable. There isn't necessarily one centralized place where you can compare all of the clinics and doctors. So people are turning to social media and online forums to compare costs, read reviews, and hear about other people's experiences. For health exams, as we mentioned, there are different packages, so travelers can see what tests are included in a basic package compared to a premium one. And I know I personally wouldn't know where to start, so having this readily available simplifies the process. English language services at hospitals also make the exams much more accessible. Translators help patients communicate with doctors, and translated results are later shared. Concierges also play a big part in helping patients narrow down which clinics they'd like to work with, and they also help with scheduling to overcome potential language barriers. Travelers still need to do their due diligence, though, and carefully research, but the options are becoming much easier to find, and information about Korea's medical services is being shared more and more, both locally and internationally.
0: Right, Hyun-sun, beyond the kind testimonials and of course the speed of our medical care, as we mentioned earlier, what else are these international patients highlighting as the merits of medical care here in South Korea?
2: So basically, speed, efficiency is a big one that was repeatedly mentioned during my interviews and in conversations with friends. In the US, you often need referrals to meet with specialists, and it can take a lot of time and effort to go to different locations and meet with different doctors. In Korea, health checkups are a much more streamlined process. They can be completed in just a few hours, all in one place, and it's often referred to as a one-step process. From office workers to the elderly, you see people constantly moving through Korean hospitals. It's a well-oiled machine and there's a system in place. I actually had LASIK done in Korea, and I tell people it was like college orientation. I was in a big room with a group of people, and for 2, 3 hours, I went to different stations to have all areas of my eyes checked, went for lunch, and then had surgery. The next day, I came back and saw a lot of familiar faces from the day before. While I was waiting to be examined, I chatted with the woman next to me because she recognized me. She had actually gone into surgery right after me. So, since these exams can often be completed in half a day, they can easily be added to existing travel itineraries. That makes it so much more feasible for travelers who are already planning a trip to Korea. They can enjoy the food and culture while also taking care of a checkup they might have been putting off or address a health concern they've wanted to look into.
0: Right. Rui, you live here in South Korea. What has impressed you the most about the way healthcare is delivered in South Korea?
1: Well, yes, after 9 years of living here in the country, I would agree that one of the most impressive parts is the speed. I come from Mexico. I've been spent a long several times time in the US. I have family there, in Canada as well. Know people from the work around the world. And from their experiences, I would say yes. Like in South Korea, for example, it's very convenient that you don't necessarily need to file an appointment.

0: appointment through the public service, through public health service. You can just directly go to a private clinic around your neighborhood, and that clinic will give you the service, usually very fast, and also it already contains a subsidy from the government, which means that you will spend very little money, and you don't need to have this, you don't need to be a part of a waiting list, or you don't have to go to a specific hospital. You can just go to, like I say, to the nearest one or the one you prefer the most. That part also, yeah, maybe you got injured and you need an x-ray or for whatever reason. And yeah, they're like I just said, they would do it right there. And then that same day, not in a long time, not with a long wait, you will see the results from the person, the expert in the x-ray, and the analysis by the physician, which is also very, very convenient. Being that said, I would say that still, if you ask me personally, there is a big difference between what you would call a private clinic and a small hospital in Korea with a general hospital in terms of their service. So if you go to these private clinics, yes, let's say for a common cold or a minor injury, maybe like these regular diseases is very convenient. But if you go for something more serious or a complex, let's say blood test, sometimes, let's put it like, you would need to know which of them are the good ones, because there are many that the services are not that great. And especially if you're a foreigner, sometimes, I gotta say, I have several bad experiences in the service there. They tend to discriminate you a little bit more. They might feel a little bit uncomfortable also because you don't maybe master the language, so they don't wanna deal with you. They have maybe a long line, so they prioritize a lot speed, and they don't want the, let's say, either the foreigner or a patient that has a lot of questions to waste their time. It does seem that it's pretty measured, and they just wanna, let's say, have every patient 5 minutes, almost like you're in a machine. So that would be, let's say, the negative part of some of these clinics. If you find a good one, sometimes you find a good doctor, and these things that I'm not saying don't apply. But what I do believe from my experience that usually is very positive and rewarding is going to general hospitals. You will have these services also that are very fast, and or large private hospitals, and also usually the doctors are not only trained to give you diagnosis, they're also very well trained in focusing on the patient relation, which means that they will be very patient with your questions. They probably will speak English if you also speak the language. They don't seem that rushed, and the service is not that impersonal. So I would say, to put it in a nutshell, if you compare the medical service, the convenience of South Korean medical service as opposed to the countries I mentioned, it has a lot of pros. If you are a person that likes to ask a lot of questions to the doctor and that really wants to make sure 100% you understand what's going on, then you have to be either very selective on the smaller hospitals or private clinics, or directly go to a general hospital to get the best service possible.
1: Right, and that, of course, is the advice that our Rui Valdez is giving us to our potential foreign patients out there. Speaking about patients, Yunsan, I wonder, from an American patient's perspective, what might feel most different, if you will, about healthcare here in South Korea?
2: Not surprisingly, I'd say one of the main factors people are drawn to it is the cost, definitely for the patients in the U.S. Even with insurance, things like CT scans and MRIs can be very expensive, so a person can potentially save hundreds or even thousands of dollars by having those exams done in Korea. For someone who has a family history of a particular condition or has symptoms they're concerned about, the idea of getting a very thorough examination and access to highly specialized care in Korea can be appealing. And because many Americans get their health insurance through their employers, freelancers or people who are between jobs may also see this as an opportunity to get a health checkup. One thing that really stood out to me from the people I interviewed was that the health checkup shouldn't be viewed as a one-time event. If you have an exam in Korea, it's important to bring those results back to your primary care doctor and continue the conversation. Ultimately, the value isn't just getting a test done, but including that information into your long-term health history. And dermatology, we all know, is another area where Korea has a very strong appeal. There are the potential cost savings, but there's also familiarity with Korean beauty and skincare that has grown enormously around the world. I first heard about PDRN from friends who had received treatments in Korea, and now Korean skincare products and ingredients like that are available almost everywhere.
1: Right, indeed. Rui, the Korean government sees medical tourism as a high-value industry, of course. What can you tell us about the economic impact of this industry?
0: Right. So we need to see it as the larger effects that medical tourism, let's say, generates, because sometimes we hear the word and we think, okay, it's just one patient, he comes or she comes and stay in a hospital. No, but it's everything that surrounds this person. Maybe the person is coming with a companion. Maybe it's coming with the whole family. They will stay in a nice hotel. They will spend money in the restaurants. Maybe if it's not a serious issue, maybe they can travel around the country. So all this generates a lot of spending. Just to throw out some numbers, the calculation is 12.5 trillion won, or about $8.4 billion, were spent by medical tourists and their companions in Korea last year. According to, this study of the Korea Institute for Industrial Economics and Trade, that used these numbers, also calculated that the average stay of these patients was 7.2 days. And the average spending of per person was about 7.75 million won, roughly $5,000. And this is more than 8 times what the average foreign tourist will spend, meaning that, yes, of course, the fact that they're getting treated medically in South Korea is a positive point. But also, if we look in the economic factor, if you see it one by one, you notice that this is a very reputable and profitable industry for the whole country. These tourists are spending much more than the average ones. This is why the government also has declared that they want to shift medical tourism from a hospital center model to a broader state-based high-value tourism model, like we have been discussing today, including premium hotels or a whole traveling plan. That, yeah, of course, probably the priority is staying there, but also why not have it as the highest quality as possible and make it very easy for clients, like we were saying, to find the information and to just quickly identify Korea as a country that is attractive for this. Also to take into account, some patients that come for skin treatments or cosmetic procedures may stay for weeks. So the study showed, yes, the average is 7.2 days. But if we also take into account that K-beauty is one of the priorities and the cosmetic procedures take usually longer time, well, then we also have another point to make this industry even more attractive, no? And of course, when the companions are included, as I was mentioned, the local economic impact becomes even bigger because they will spend their money in other activities as well.
1: Right, indeed. Yinsan, as Rui mentioned earlier, medical tourism really took off in the year 2025. How do you explain, what have you found was the reason behind this sudden growth?
2: I definitely think the international appeal of Korean culture has raised awareness of Korea. When I was growing up in the 90s, I remember telling a classmate I was Korean, and they were like, where's that? So I think it's really cool to see Korea come up in conversations now, whether it's beauty products and viral sunscreens, popularity of Korean electric cars, or even trendy desserts. And I think that familiarity is often where the initial interest and curiosity begins. With the rise of interest, there's so much information available online as well. The interviewees from my article talked about watching vlogs of people traveling to Korea beforehand. One interviewee was actually choosing between a few different countries for her health checkup, and she chose Korea not only for the cost and efficiency, but because she already enjoyed spending time there. I also think word of mouth is important when it comes to medical tourism. Social media is helpful, but it's also very reassuring to know someone who has actually gone through a treatment. There's a lot of information to sort through when you're researching a clinic, so knowing that someone you trust had a positive experience can provide another level of assurance. I experienced this myself. I had wanted to get LASIK for years, but it was only when my cousin, who lives in Korea, recommended the clinic that she had her procedure that I finally booked it. I ended up seeing the same doctor as she did, and later I recommended the clinic to a friend who also went in for the procedure too.
1: Right, indeed. These testimonials, of course, very important. Meanwhile, Rui, one challenge.

0: The challenge facing Korean tourism more broadly speaking, of course, is a concentration of visitors here in Seoul, and medical tourism, it's no exception. What have you been hearing about this concentration? What needs to be done to make medical tourism more sustainable, do you think?
1: Yes, as you mentioned, now we have this element that is very attractive, but the next challenge is how are we going to spread, or how the country is going to spread the benefits without pretending every region can simply copy Seoul hospital ecosystem. Yeah, Seoul has all the infrastructure, the top hospitals, well, of course, the most famous city, the people will look directly as a first choice. But yeah, the benefits, the potential benefits of this industry, well, of course, make this question arise, how are we gonna do it to expand it? To have some numbers, Korea Tourism Data Lab accounted 86.8% of foreign visitors were of the foreign visitors that did medical treatments did it in Seoul in July 2026, as quoted in Yonhap. That is very similar to the broader 2025 pattern reported by the government of the data that we were discussing before. And yes, of course, reflects that Seoul has the biggest cluster of hospitals, clinics, dermatology centers, transport links, interpreters, and tourism infrastructure. Yonhap in this article also quotes Professor Junji Hwan of Kyunghee University that he says that, yeah, it would be practically impossible to simply redistribute Seoul's medical institution to regional areas, but he suggests that maybe Seoul could focus on medical tourism center on procedures and surgery, while regions could develop healthcare tourism based on wellness, health management, or Korean medicine. So yeah, in conclusion, it's gonna be very hard to decapitalize the capital, if you want to call it like that. But in a way, probably with suggestions like the one of Professor Yun, there's ways to find how to make provinces also to get the benefits of this very profitable industry.
0: Right, indeed. Yun Sun, finally, how does South Korea's approach to medical tourism compare with that of other countries? And where is South Korea getting it right? And where is there still room for some improvement, do you think?
2: Korea has been quite proactive when it comes to medical tourism. The government has promoted Korean healthcare internationally by attracting foreign patients to Korea and by supporting Korean healthcare companies and hospitals as they expand overseas. There's even a government-backed Korea healthcare export system that provides funding and consulting to support overseas expansion. That kind of government support is important because attracting international patients isn't just about having good hospitals. You also need to make the system accessible to people who may not speak Korean or understand how the healthcare system works. So I imagine that as more international patients come to Korea, there will also be more translation services, multilingual information, and helping patients navigate the system. I do think what's already in place is really impressive, though, especially for a country where English isn't the main language. There's also a clear economic incentive for Korea, as mentioned. Medical tourists aren't only spending money on healthcare, they're staying in hotels, using transportation, eating at restaurants, shopping. So the economic benefit can extend beyond the hospitals and clinics themselves. But I would hope that the focus on speed, efficiency, and attracting more patients doesn't come at the expense of quality of care or patient safety. Ultimately, the success of medical tourism depends on maintaining the same standards of care for international patients as you would expect for anyone receiving treatment in Korea.
0: Right, of course. Those were the thoughts of Park Yun-sun, a contributing writer for the BBC. Yun-sun, thank you so much for your time and your thoughts today.
2: Thank you for having me.
0: Ru here in the studio, thank you very much for your insights.
1: Thank you as well.
0: Right, as South Korea's medical tourism boom gathers pace, the challenge now is to turn growing global interest into a sustainable, truly international healthcare destination. That's all for today. Thank you for watching.

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1: The future is already in motion. Intelligence redesigns reality. Life expands beyond limits. Culture moves the world. Our vision reaches into the infinite. Together, we will go even further.
0: The K Initiative.

How to survive in Korea. One room. So, you're surviving in Korea? If you've signed a contract for a one room, obviously you're a pro. But the real deal begins now. Step 1. Housewarming. No need to buy toilet paper, diffusers or hand soap. You'll get them soon enough as housewarming gifts. And some are bound to pile up. There's nothing better to serve your guests than mirpeyu nabe. If you have Korean friends coming over, don't forget the extra garlic. Step 2. Garbage disposal. With great power comes great responsibility. You've had a good time, so let's get to work. It might be tempting to sweep everything into a trash can, but you have to separate your garbage. Not bothered? Beware that negligence is punished with a fine or public humiliation. Step 3. Drying rack. You're excited to live alone in Korea, but the fate of these items... Hanger. Hanger. Storage. Or a hanger. Go get fresh coffee outside. Jogging doesn't cost anything, and nothing beats instant rice. But keep one item around so that you don't get too lonely. Step 4. Pros of living alone. No mum. Cons of living alone. No mum. A new towel doesn't magically appear. You have to do the laundry regularly. If anyone gives a towel as a souvenir, take it. Get rid of mold immediately. Don't be lazy with the vacuum cleaner. Housework is an endless affair. Overwhelmed? Give your mum a call and thank her for everything she's done. Did you survive in your one room? Wait, you have an unwanted visitor. Call someone you fancy. Could be the right person for the job.

0: Among over 1,000 islands in Shinan, Panuldo Island is located in the southwestern area. Furrows out in the mudflat are filled with seawater. Often called the mudflat river, fish is caught here. When it's low tide and the water surface shows no movement, the fish swim up near the warm water surface. Fishermen use this skill to catch fish. This is a traditional fishing method called ketchigi. When a fisherman hits the water surface with a long pole, fish become startled and hide deep within the net.
1: 황금어장입니다, 우리 마을이. 황금어장. 농어, 광어, 민어. 이렇게 다양하게 세상에 마상에나.
0: This time he heads to a shallower place. It is so shallow here that a person can just wade in. They're going to use huirijil, a traditional fishing method where two people use the net to drive the fish. The idea is the same as ketchigi. By scaring the fish that jump up to the surface, they catch using the net. Some of the fish struggle to escape with all their strength. They're strong, but also smart enough to see the net. However, the fishermen are also smart. They tighten the net, afraid of losing even one. They remain on guard until the end. They're tired, but happy to see the result.
1: I'm going to go to the house. 아버지가 이렇게 하면은 따라 당기다가

0: The generous sea has been the source of their livelihood. There are many small, uninhabited rocky islands near Ando Island. There are many small, uninhabited rocky islands near Ando Island. What is there to see on this island where there is nothing but rocks? The ladies jump over with nothing to support them. There's no time to rest. They begin to dig for something among the rocks. There are various things attached to the rocks. It's a treasure field. After the shells are gone, they wash the meat inside. They can only use their hands to do this job.
1: 바다에서 나오는 제일 귀중한 것들을 만들어 가지고 만든 밥 비빔밥인데요.
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2: 백년 손님 비빔밥.
0: A meal cooked with much care on an island where nothing is abundant. When much-loved kids or important guests come, the mothers of Ando Island cook this meal.

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Together, we will go even further. The K Initiative.

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0: Bringing news just for you, Thursday, September 10th, here in Seoul on Isujin. And this is News Generation. Joining us today is Chu.
1: Happy Thursday.
0: Thursday, I'll think he's with us.
2: Good morning.
0: Good to have you. And both are here to speak on behalf of people in their 20s and 30s. So we're heading toward the end of the work week, and for many of us, that means we're already looking forward to a little time to rest, recharge, and put work aside. But for some people, stress, pressure, and emotional struggles don't simply disappear when the work week ends. And today gives us an important opportunity to talk about something we often find difficult to discuss openly: mental health and suicide prevention. But before we get into why this issue remains so serious, let's first take a look at what today represents and why that matters. So, Jian, what is World Suicide Prevention Day, and why is it still so important for us to remember this day?
1: Well, World Suicide Prevention Day is observed every single year on the 10th of September today. It was established by the International Association for Suicide Prevention with the support of the World Health Organization to raise global awareness of suicide prevention. So, as you mentioned, this day today aims to reduce stigma, encourage open conversations about mental health, and highlight the importance of timely support. And that's quite important, because recognizing the signs and reaching out at the right time can make a huge difference, a real difference, and potentially saving a life. Around the world, governments, organizations, and communities mark the occasion with campaigns, educational programs, and public events. Here in Korea as well, a range of campaigns, events are also taking place, from railway stations and public housing to everyday food packaging. Messages are encouraging people to look out for each other and raising awareness of the suicide prevention hotline 109. That is. So it reminds us that suicide prevention is not just a matter for professionals, but a collective responsibility that we all will all hold.
0: Right. I think that's why remembering these days are so important, because, you know, asking someone, how are you doing? Are you okay? Seems so easy to do, but it's also so easy to forget as well. So do you think you should add to this?
2: Sure. In South Korea particularly has been struggling with a very serious suicide rate. In fact, the country has one of the highest suicide rates among OECD nations in more than 20 years. And as of 2024, Korea's suicide rate was about 2.4 times of that of OECD average. Thankfully, the latest data shows that the number of suicide deaths has started to decline compared to 2 years ago. Still, despite the improvements, suicide remains a very serious social issue in Korea.
0: And that's why we're going to talk more about this. But first, let's take a look at the screen. World Suicide Prevention Day was established to raise awareness of suicide prevention and encourage countries around the world to work together to address this issue. And in Korea, the issue is particularly serious, with the country continuing to have one of the highest suicide rates among OECD member countries. So today on News Generation, we're taking a closer look at why Korea's suicide rate remains so high, what factors may be driving the problem, and what the government is doing to prevent suicide and better support those at risk. Just as we saw in a video, Korea's suicide problem is deeply connected to a range of social and personal factors rather than one single cause. So let's take a closer look at what's behind these numbers, starting with the factors most closely linked to suicide in Korea. So what are the main factors behind Korea's high suicide rate?
1: It is indeed a complicated issue. Well, there are no single factor behind Korea's high suicide rate, but mental health issues stand out as one of the biggest concerns. Figures from the Korean National Police Agency show that mental health and emotional difficulties accounted for more than 35% of reported causes of suicide. Depression is a particularly serious concern, as it can significantly increase the risk of suicide. And economic hardship was cited in around 30% of cases, with physical illness at roughly 15%. So the figures show that suicide is rarely caused by one issue alone. And the mental health picture is becoming becoming increasingly concerning. Figures from the Health Insurance Review and Assessment Service show that around 1.24 million people received treatment for depression last year, which is a 75% increase over 9 years. But experts say the numbers tell only part of the story, not the whole picture. Relative depression driven by constant social comparison, weakening social ties, and job insecurity are also thought to be contributing factor to these problems. Well, in other words, the numbers may count individual cases, but the pressures behind them often run much deeper across society. Yes, the numbers may be individual, but the problem is collective.
0: That's true, and it is alarming that mental health problems account for such a large share. And with depression becoming increasingly common, it's clear that mental health is an issue we can't afford to overlook. But mental health doesn't exist in a vacuum. Financial pressure and economic insecurity can also have a major impact on people's well-being. And in recent years, that pressure appears to have become particularly severe for people, especially, for example, running their own businesses. So how much of Korea's suicide problem is actually linked to economic hardships?
2: As Jun has mentioned, economic hardship is also the second most common reason behind a suicide in Korea. And with the recent economic slowdown dragging on, we've seen a particularly sharp rise in suicide among the self-employed. Over the 10-year period from 2015 to 2024, the overall number of suicide deaths increased by about 10%. But among the self-employed, the increase was about 50%. Korea has become much wealthier through its rapid economic development, but at the same time, economic inequality has also grown. The widening wealth gap has created a growing sense of relative deprivation, the feeling that you're left behind alone compared to others, and that's becoming another serious issue. According to many experts, the strong tendency to compare ourselves with others in Korean society, especially on the social media platforms, things like the what kind of house they live in or how much money they make to see where we stand. When you constantly make those comparisons, it can create a sense of FOMO or the fear of missing out, especially with the latest trend on stock markets. You start thinking everyone else is doing it, and I'm the only one falling behind. And that can lead to growing sense of relative deprivation and eventually even feelings of depression.
0: Right, so these stats show just how closely financial struggles can be tied to the issue. And that's why we also want to hear directly from our viewers and find out what they believe can push someone to this point. So we asked on the Idea News YouTube channel if you have ever considered suicide, what was the main reason? And here's what the results showed. So mental health issues came in first at 58%, followed by family or work-related problems at 25%, financial problems at 12%, and physical health problems at 5%. So the poll results are quite telling. Mental health clearly stands out as we've talked throughout this show, but the fact that family and work-related problems also made up a significant share shows how closely our emotional well-being can be tied to the relationships and pressures around us. And unfortunately, this is not an issue linked to older generations. So Korea's younger people are also increasingly vulnerable to this. In fact, suicide has become a leading cause of death for people in their teens through their 40s. So why are, how are Korea's younger generations particularly vulnerable to suicide?
1: That's a good question and such a sad news indeed. Well, young people in Korea are facing a particularly difficult mix of economic pressure, intense competition, and growing social isolation. Suicide remains a leading cause of death among people from their teens through to their 40s, and the suicide rate among young adults reached a record high in 2024. A worsening job market, financial insecurity, and intense competition are all seen as major contributing factors. There's also a striking paradox. Young people may be more connected than even through social media these days, yet many have fewer people they can actually turn to when they are struggling from other issues. According to OECD data, roughly one in five people in Korea report lacking a social support network, one of the highest proportions among OECD countries. So we may be connected on screen, but we need real connection off screen.
0: Mm-hmm. That's especially concerning because young people are growing up in an environment where they can be constantly connected online, yet they still feel increasingly isolated in real life. So while improving mental health support is essential, preventing suicide may also require broader changes in how we address social isolation, economic insecurity, and the pressures also facing younger generations. And that raises the question of what can be actually done at the policy level to address such a complex problem, because this has been going on for a while. So what has the Korean government been doing to prevent this?
2: So the Korean government in the past decades or so were working hard on this problem, and the current administration has actually made suicide prevention one of its top national priorities. The government has set up a new National Suicide Response Office to coordinate efforts across different ministries and respond more effectively to suicide-related emergencies. A major focus will be on supporting high-risk groups, including people who have attempted suicide and families who have lost their loved ones. The government is also designating emergency mental health care as an essential medical service and expanding the treatment infrastructure to make sure people in crisis can get the help that they need. The number of intensive care beds for acute psychiatric patients will increase from 391 to 2,000 by 2030. The number of regional psychiatric emergency medical centers will also be expanded to 17 from 13 before, and the government is strengthening its suicide prevention hotline 109. The number of counselors will nearly be double from 103 now to 200. But despite the current administration's office efforts, it hasn't been working exactly. Last year, we spent about 1,501, which is roughly $1.10 on suicide prevention, which is far less than many other developed countries. So while there have been efforts to address these problems, many argue that much more investment and attention needs to be taken care of for to making meaningful differences.
0: Right, so while there's still a long way to go, it is encouraging to see suicide prevention being approached as a broader national issue, with efforts ranging from emergency response to mental health treatment and also support for high-risk groups. But Korea is certainly not alone in facing this challenge. So other high-income countries are also grappling with relatively high suicide rates, and they may offer some valuable lessons for us. So to hear about the experience of a country that is also known for having a relatively high suicide rate, we're going to speak with someone who can give us a first-hand perspective. And that conversation is coming up right after the break, so don't go anywhere.
3: 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Make a new type of news with us.
0: Joining us now is Julia, who's joining us from Japan to share her thoughts on this important issue. So hello, thank you so much for connecting with us today.
4: Hello, thank you for having me.
0: Right, so I know Japan has also been grappling with a high suicide rate. So how serious is Japan's suicide problem, and what are the main factors that are driving this?
4: I think that there has been some improvement in the situation, considering that the overall number of suicides in Japan has been declining in the recent years. But the suicide mortality rate amongst young people has actually been increasing, showing that it does remain a very serious issue in Japan. And I think it's difficult to point to one single cause because, as you mentioned, suicide is usually the result of multiple factors. So beyond the common factors, I think there are also some important social factors to consider when we look specifically at Japan, which is a country that's often described as having a collectivist culture, where people place this strong emphasis on belonging to a group and maintaining harmony. But being part of a group doesn't necessarily mean that people feel comfortable sharing their vulnerabilities within that group. And this strong expectation to conform to social norms actually causes people who feel that they aren't meeting those expectations

0: conditions to actually feel more isolated. And since people tend to constantly compare themselves with each other, it can create this toxic sense of competition, especially around academic achievement, career success, and social status, ultimately affecting someone's self-esteem and leading to depression.
1: I see. So many of the underlying factors are quite similar to Korea as well. Then my question is, how is Japan tackling suicide among young people now, and how effective have these efforts been?
0: Yeah, one example of the number of policies that Japan has taken can be the Basic Act on Suicide Countermeasures, which established this consensus that suicide prevention should be treated as a whole societal issue rather than simply as an individual's problem. And at the core of these efforts is a focus on identifying difficulties early on and providing appropriate support before a situation escalates into this serious crisis. Now, under this framework, for example, schools are conducting mental health education, both for teachers and for students, targeting this persistent high level of youth suicide. And the government has also expanded SNS-based consultation services because some people may find it easier to make a message than to visit a clinic in person. And when we ask, are these policies actually working? I'd say overall, Japan is making progress at the population level, but there is still a serious gap when it comes to protecting young individuals. And I don't think we can consider the response fully successful when youth suicide remains high.
2: Thank you. So many in East Asian countries, of course, including Korea, we are reluctant to talk about the mental health issues, but how openly are mental health and suicide discussed in Japanese society, and what more needs to change?
0: Right. I'd say more openly than before, but still not openly enough. Institutionally, yes, there has certainly been progress. But having a support system available does not necessarily mean people will reach out if there's still this atmosphere where talking about mental health feels shameful. And I think one area where Japan still needs to improve is moving beyond simply teaching people that mental health matters and actually educating them on how to respond when someone says, "Hey, I'm struggling." Because during my time in the US, I took a mental health training course that focused both on how to recognize signs of distress and also on how to respond to someone and connect them with appropriate support. And I think that kind of practical education could be valuable in Japan as well. And along with that, there's also sometimes discourse about the need to reintegrate people back into society who have experienced mental health difficulties. But I think we need to be very careful with that wording because no matter what mental state someone is in, it doesn't necessarily change the fact that they're already a part of society. So rather than asking how we can bring people back in, I think we should ask how we can create a society where people don't feel that they have to leave it in the first place. And at the end of the day, human beings have feelings, and experiencing difficult emotions is part of being human. So I think Japan needs to do more to remove the stigma around struggling. And it's especially important because suicide is, in many cases, preventable.
3: I think that's definitely an area that Korea can also work on. I think both countries can work on is removing the stigma, like you said, and making sure people feel safe to talk about their feelings. So yeah, thank you so much for coming on and sharing your insights with us today, Julia.
0: Thank you for having me.
2: Thank
1: Thank
2: you.
1: you.
3: We just heard from a young person from Japan about the country's suicide problem, the challenges facing young people, and how mental health is discussed in Japanese society. So while the causes of suicide are complex, there are sometimes warning signs that can appear before someone attempts to take their own life. So what are some signs that someone might be considering suicide that we should watch out for?
1: Well, there are certain changes on their behaviors, their words, and early indications as well, although they are not always easy to spot. A previous study by Korea's Ministry of Health and Welfare found that 92% of people who died by suicide showed warning signs beforehand, yet only around 21% of bereaved families recognized them at the time. These signs can include talking frequently about death or suicide, a dark side, expressing hopelessness, or putting oneself down. You may also notice changes such as withdrawing from friends, families, and severe serves these mood swings or saying goodbye unexpectedly. Other signs might include giving away personal belongings or frequently mentioning the physical pain. Some may also post troubling or suggestive messages on social media, indirectly signaling that they are struggling from something. So of course, not every change in behavior signals an immediate crisis, but sudden or persistent changes should not simply be dismissed. We may not have all the answers, but we can actually always start by listening. As Julius mentioned, educational programs are quite necessary indeed.
3: Right, and ultimately suicide prevention isn't just about policies or about professional treatment. There are things that we can do, so it starts with us. So Key, can you tell us what we can do in our everyday lives to prevent suicide, or what are things that we can do to help people around us?
2: Well, I think we need to be a little careful when we're interpreting the personalities. Some are very quiet and some are introverted, responsible for certain causes. And working in this industry for nearly two decades, I can tell that there's some of my friends even or colleagues who committed suicide, unfortunately. But some of these people may have had difficulties expressing their emotions and asking others for help. Someone can look perfectly on the outside, right. For example, continue doing their job and take care of you while they're struggling in their minds. So rather than just focusing too much on someone's personality, I think a very important thing is to notice changes in their behaviors, like Jian mentioned, if they keep talking about death or something negative, or if they start giving out their personal belongings, we need to take close attention. Sometimes simply asking, are you okay? Or do you need to talk? And really listening to the answers they provide is really important.
3: It's clear that suicide is a complex issue shaped by mental health and a sense of isolation. But recognizing the warning signs and simply reaching out to someone who may be struggling can be a very important first step. And perhaps the most important part of prevention is creating a society where people feel safe asking for help and know that they don't have to face their struggles alone. And that brings us to the end of today's episode of News Generation. But News Gen will be back tomorrow at 10:30 a.m. Korea time with more stories and discussions. A big thanks to Chi Han.
1: Thank you for having me, Su-jin.
3: And also Key.
2: Thank you.
3: And to our viewers, thank you so much for watching. Hopefully today's conversation reminds you that sometimes a simple are you okay can go a long way. We are
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1: The future is already in motion. 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Culture moves the world. 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

covering key points on the global agenda and major issues in the Korean economy and society. 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A balanced perspective. Global news that you can trust. New Day at Arirang. What's happening in the K-culture scene today? 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

offering various perspectives. Ride the K-Culture wave that's taking the world by storm. 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Diplomats Archives. Hidden stories. 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A tasty course to satisfy your K-cultural cravings, Culture Crunch. 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

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Beyond the Olympic stage, passion comes alive. 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Every day, we write a new chapter of harmony. The spirit of Korea meets the boundless energy of K-pop. No longer just a sport, Taekwondo has become a driving force of K-culture, sharing Korea's spirit and style with the world. Kicks in rhythm, precision in every beat. Through the powerful movements of Taekwondo, we become one. Taekwondo, humanity's most dynamic icon, continues to prove its limitless potential to the world.

0: The home team, Dongducheon, is strongly determined to win. They keep practicing until the last moment under the guidance of their instructor. Their passion for Taekwondo goes beyond age. The arena is filled with energy and vigor. Believe it or not, the average age of these people is over 70. They have practiced Taekwondo for over a decade now, which is evident from their enthusiasm. The Michuhol team, a strong title contender, competes next. After breathing slowly to gather their focus and energy, they stage an effortless breaking performance. They show off their skill to control an opponent with bare hands and a series of kicks that even young practitioners would find challenging. The judges give them a total score of 245 points. Next, another strong contender, the Dongducheon team. Female contestants put on a powerful breaking performance that transcends age and gender. Their energetic ki-hop shouts radiate charisma. Experienced agile movements. It's a moment that highlights the true strength of Taekwondo. The contestants share joy and fulfillment regardless of the outcome. To these people, enthusiasm becomes stamina, and stamina becomes youth. The secret to staying young that even time cannot stop. Where do they find the strength to uncover new possibilities of slow aging through Taekwondo?
1: 이건 내가 스스로 할 수 있는 운동이니까 남한테 구애를 받지 않고 스스로 할 수 있는 거니까 동작 하나하나에 어떤 기운이 스며드는 걸 느끼고 우리가 그걸 계속 반복 운동하다 보면 나도 모르게 체력 정진이 되고 정신 건강이 이루어지는 거라 그래 믿고 있습니다.
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0: Does Taekwondo actually help slow down the aging process? Physical fitness tends to decline after the age of 70. We decided to find out how much difference Taekwondo training makes in slowing down the pace of aging. Four men and women in their 60s and 70s with no Taekwondo training experience and four others who regularly practice Taekwondo were selected for the study. All eight participants underwent the National Fitness 100 test to measure their baseline physical fitness. It's a government-certified fitness assessment system that uses six different tests to provide scientific measurements. Each participant's physical condition is evaluated accurately through objective indicators such as muscular strength and flexibility. First, an upper body strength test is conducted to measure hand and arm strength. Next, a lower body strength test is performed to assess leg strength through a sit-to-stand movement. Then, a balance test to evaluate fall prevention ability and a figure-of-eight walk test to measure agility are conducted as well. Finally, a cardiorespiratory endurance test is performed to assess the ability to maintain stamina over an extended period of time.
5: 저도 따라서 하고 싶은데
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A smile passed down to us across time. Why are people so captivated by it? In the vast exhibition hall, filling the empty space, stand just two sculptures. They are the pensive bodhisattvas, carried across some 14 centuries.

folds of the left. The right feels weighty and dynamic. Lower your gaze, and you'll notice remarkable detail at the feet. While the late 6th century figure appears still and contemplative, its toes extended in a straight line, rendered with shallow incisions. The figure on the right seems to gather strength in a fleeting moment of contemplation. Its toes, slightly curled, conveying a vivid sense of dynamic vitality. Two distinct figures, yet in these tranquil smiles from 1500 years ago, we find a quiet comfort for our weary lives.

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Inspiring daily life. We create tomorrow. Inspired by innovation. 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
1: Hello, everyone. I'm your Simply MC Taewi of ABSYS. 반갑습니다.
0: And hello, global fans. I'm your Simply Special MC, Alan of Gravity. Great to see you all.
1: Alan, let's do our best today. Oh, MC Hui.
0: MC Lun.
1: 화이팅!
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2: 잘 안 맞네.
0: And to all of our fans in the audience today, please cheer loudly for us and our artist. Your support is everything. So before we get started on today's Simply K-pop, how about we shout fighting together?
1: Great idea.
0: 제가 셋내꺼 하면 함께 화이팅 해주세요.
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1: 뜨거워요, 뜨거워요.
0: All right.
1: We've introduced ourselves and greeted our audience, so I think we're ready to introduce today's lineup.
0: I think so too. Today's lineup is a fantastic one.
1: Mm-hmm. First, we have two acts who are here to add a splash of luscious green to the summer. It's Lisa Nguyen and Wish.
0: And this group is far from ordinary, pulling you into their world with their next level aura. It's the one and only X-Love. Music,
1: stop! Stop.

0: you, thank you.
1: Alan, congratulations on your comeback. And it's a full-length album with 12 songs.
0: That's right.
1: Since you're at Simply K-Pop, I'll give you a chance to promo it. Let's go.
0: All right, sweet. Well, Dare to Crave is an album that confronts our inner selves and gives voice to our deepest desires. It is an all-bop, non-skip album, so please show it lots of love.
1: Oh, and I like the title song.
2: 너무 좋더라.
0: 샌네고
1: 너무 좋더라고요.
0: Thank you, thank you.
1: 진짜 진짜 진심이에요. And I heard you actually participated a lot in the production process. How was it?
0: Well, I'm sure you can relate to it as well, but for the most part, it has been fun, but meeting tight deadlines, not so fun.
1: Not so fun, I agree. Then aside from the title song, what's your favorite track and can you sing it for us?
0: Well, my favorite track changes day by day, but I guess for today, it will be Love Me Again. And I'll actually sing a little snippet for you guys.
1: Ooh, let's go! Wow.
0: Tell me that you are still there and I'll be there. I wish we start all over again.
1: Ooh, 너무 잘해. 너무 잘하는데? 너무 잘하는데요, 형? Since Alan's got the studio hyped up, let's carry this energy to the next stage. Music, start!

0: Hey, Alan.
1: Oh, what?
0: Really crossing the line here.
1: Wait, what did I do? Why?
0: Not you. The weather. The weather's crossing the line.
1: Whew. You got me sweating just now. And just like the current hot weather outside in Korea, the key to surviving the heat is to hydrate. Make sure to drink lots of water and don't catch a cold either by being under the AC for too long.
0: Let's be real, Alan. On days this hot, all we need is a little recharge from your beautiful visuals.
2: Davey.
0: 솔직히 맞죠? 앨런 형 비주얼 보면 더위가 싹 가시죠?
1: Where did you learn to talk like that, Davey?
0: I learned from 작가님들.
1: All right.
0: It's all 대본, 여러분. Then to help us all survive this heat, 3-second 애교 time. 셋, 넷, go!
3: Hydrate!
0: 형, 너무... You were so cute, 형. 너무 귀여웠죠, 여러분? I bet everyone watching online 100% recharged 됐습니다.
1: All right. Good. As long as you guys are recharged. Let's just forget what just happened with our next performance. Here is Pow and X-Unit's music.
0: Stop!

0: Davey, since we travel overseas often, you know exactly what you need to pack, right?
1: I do.
0: What is one thing you always take with you?
1: I always take lip balm with me because I need my lips moisturized every time because you never know what will happen.
0: Yes, I agree with that.
1: More agree, yeah.
0: No, I agree with that. Yeah, it's okay. Always good to keep your lips moist.
1: Okay.
0: Well, there's actually a little something that you always take with you that I saw something.
1: Oh.
0: No, let's do that again. I actually saw a little something that you always take with you.
1: Oh.
0: And that is spicy buttock sauce.
1: Well, how'd you know? It's definitely an item I can't part with. Then Alan, what do you always pack?
0: I always like to make sure I stay fit when I go overseas. Oh. So I always bring workout clothes and running shoes.
1: Mm.
0: Yes, and more important than anything, since we are artists.
1: Yes, we are.
0: I always bring my music with me.
1: Oh.
0: Yes, and for my upcoming overseas trip, I'll be sure to add these songs to my playlist.
1: Oh, which songs? Tell us.
0: Returning with the summer, the Billboard Rookies, New Era. And if you look up the word youth in the dictionary, this group will be listed there. It is Nows. Let's go see them now. Music, start!

0: Alan, since we've gotten closer during this MC time,
1: yes.
0: 우리 원래 친했지만,
1: that's right.
0: Let's play a balance game to see if we vibe well together.
1: Okay, that sounds fun. Let's
0: okay.
1: do it.
0: Okay, I'll go first. Since it's summer, watermelon versus peaches. 10, 4, go!
1: Watermelon!
0: Okay, come on. 지금까지 맞았어?
1: Yes. Well, I think for this time, uh-huh. Naked versus Senneko.
0: Okay. 하나, 둘, 셋. Senneko! Oh my god! 서로 양보하면 어떡해.
1: No. But
0: 근데 진짜, honestly, I like Senneko better than Naked.
1: Really?
0: Honestly.
1: I mean, it's a good song, I agree.
0: It is.
1: But Naked, it's so suitable for the summer, no?
0: It is. Because
1: yeah.
0: I won't say it. Okay. I'll do the last one.
1: All right.
0: Simply K-pop versus... Oh, really?
1: Oh, no, this is...
0: After like a... School Club. No. 10, 4, go! Simply Whoa! K-pop! Oh, no!
1: Oh, no!
0: 아니, 근데 나는 After School Club... 뭐, 나는 Simply가 더 좋아.
1: Well, honestly, it's produced by the same producers.
0: Oh, really?
1: So.
0: But
1: yep.
0: Simply K-pop gives me 출연료, but After School Club? I don't think so.
1: It gives you guest. No, yeah. but... We love both programs and we love Arirang.
0: Of course, I'm just joking. 우리 PD님 화내치지 마시고.
1: 님 사랑합니다.
0: 네. Okay.
1: Well, you know what they say. Great minds think differently.
0: 그치.
1: Yeah. Uh-huh. Anyways, let's hurry to our next stage. We've got Han Sung-woo, who's fully cemented his place as a soloist.
0: And get ready for a sizzling hot party that'll rule the summer. Cards here to take over. Everybody, music starts!

0: Your gateway to Korea, Simply K-Pop! The time has come to close out today's episode of Simply K-Pop. To everyone who joined us around the world, on-site and online, thank you so, so much. 여러분, 너무 감사합니다.
1: 감사합니다. Yeah, and I'm especially grateful to have all of you join today. You guys know that it's all thanks to you that today's episode shined brighter, right?
0: Yay!
1: Thank you guys so much once again.
0: Yes, we'll return next time with more incredible K-pop artists. So until then, stay hydrated and well during this summer season.
1: Yes, we'll say goodbye here on Simply K-Pop.
0: Gateway to Korea.
1: Goodbye, everyone.
0: Bye-bye.
1: Bye-bye.
0: You can say anything to the audience if you want, Alan.

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1: The future is already in motion. 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

0: 여러분 반갑습니다. I'm 권소화 and this is K-Culture Dive. Join us in taking a deep dive into the heart of Korean culture from K-Entertainment to AI News to K-Culture and Photos. And in our K-Correspondence segment, we're going to talk to a French author who is a pioneer in spreading K-Culture to France and beyond. So with that, let's dive in. Joining me for today's show is Bella Kim. Hello, Bella.
1: Hi, Soa. And hello to everyone joining us today on K-Culture Dive. I'm Bella Kim, here to co-host and fill you all in with the latest in K-Entertainment.
0: Okay, let's kick off with K-Enter News, Bella. Mm-hmm. And we're going to start with another amazing record made by BTS. And this time with a song that was surely on many people's summer playlists.
1: Definitely, Soa. BTS have once again proven their global popularity with their latest release, Swim, making a strong showing on the Billboard's 2026 Global Songs of the Summer. According to Billboard, this song ranked number two on global, excluding U.S. Summer 2026 chart, and number six on the global 200 Summer 2026 chart. The summer ranking is based on streaming and sales data collected from more than 200 regions around the globe. The Swim was a major global hit throughout the summer. It topped the global, excluding U.S. chart, 8 times and stayed in the top 5 for 23 consecutive weeks. It also reached number 1 on the global 200 4 times and remained in the top 10 for 19 straight weeks. The music video for Swim also recently won Best Group Video International at the 2026 MTV Video Music Awards Japan. Meanwhile, BTS have just wrapped up the North American leg of their world tour and are heading to South America in October.
0: BTS have been swimming their way to the top of the charts. Mm-hmm. And yeah, ever

0: Since Arirang, their latest album and title track Swim have been released in March, it's been doing great throughout spring, summer. Probably people are going to listen to it throughout the year.
1: Yes.
0: But Bella, let's move on to another K-pop boy group, or maybe I should say a team, which is also having a massive impact with their latest release.
1: Right. We're talking about &TEAM. They have achieved another major milestone with their latest album. The group sold over 1.2 million copies of their second Korean mini album, Mark on Me, on the first day of release. According to Hanta Chart, the album sold more than 1.22 million copies on September 8th, taking the top spot on the daily album chart. The figure marks a personal record for &TEAM, surpassing the first day sales of their Korean debut album, Back to Life. With this latest achievement, &TEAM now have four consecutive million selling releases. The new album, Mark on Me, features six tracks and combines the group's signature wolf DNA concept with the theme of love. &TEAM will kick off their comeback performances on Mnet's M Countdown on September 10th and will also hold encore concerts at Kspodong in Seoul on October 3rd and 4th.
0: Exciting activities ahead for the group. Mm-hmm. And finally, let's shift over to K-film, Bella.
1: Right.
0: So Korean movies seem to be really making their presence felt at Canada's biggest film festival.
1: Definitely. Director Yeon Sang-ho's new film, Paradise Lost, or Sil-nak-won in Korean, is drawing a lot of attention at the Toronto International Film Festival, or TIFF. The film was officially invited to the special presentation section of this year's TIFF, and all four of its official screenings sold out as soon as tickets went on sale, with around 2,300 seats sold in total. The strong ticket sales are especially notable because the film has yet to make its world premiere. And the psychological thriller Paradise Lost follows a mother who lost her son in a school bus disappearance 9 years ago. Her life is turned upside down when her son, long believed to be dead, suddenly returns alive. Following its world premiere in Toronto, Paradise Lost will be introduced to Korean audiences at the Busan International Film Festival in October. For general audiences, the film is set to hit Korean theaters on October 21st.
0: Can't wait for that. Thank you very much, Bella, for those updates.
1: Yes, I'll stick around.
0: All right, and now time to go over to our AI anchor, Arang, for more on the culture front. Arang.
2: Thanks, Sua. Here's your AI guide to the latest cultural headlines from Korea. Let's begin with our top story. A special event offering a glimpse into the daily life of a Joseon era crown prince will be held at Changdeokgung Palace in Seoul. From September 22nd to November 8th, the event will take place at Seongjeonggak and Gwamuron Hall, where Joseon crown princes received their education. It will place particular focus on the education that Crown Prince Humyeong, son of King Sunjo, received as he prepared to become king. The program includes an exhibition depicting a day in the life of the crown prince, while performances dramatizing lessons between the crown prince and his tutors will be staged every Saturday. For the first time, Gyuru, a pavilion at Seongjeonggak, will also open to the public. The Jeju Haenyeo Festival will be held at the Jeju Haenyeo Museum and nearby areas from September 19 to 20th, marking the 10th anniversary of Jeju Haenyeo culture's inscription on the UNESCO Intangible Cultural Heritage List. The festival will open with a shamanic ritual praying for the divers' safety and a bountiful sea, followed by a street parade. This year's event will feature 33 programs across 5 categories, including a Haenyeo Day ceremony, performances, hands-on activities, and exhibitions. Ahead of the festival, a forum marking the 10th anniversary will be held, bringing together 150 experts, officials, and Jeju Haenyeo to discuss the global value of Haenyeo culture and ways to preserve and pass it on to future generations. Korean cosmetics are rapidly expanding their presence in the Latin American market. According to the latest data from market research firm Nielsen IQ, Korean cosmetics exports to Mexico, Brazil, and Argentina rose more than 160% in just 2 years, from $35 million in 2023 to $92 million in 2025. Social media is driving the K-beauty boom. An IQ data shows searches for Korean cosmetics on social commerce platforms surged 125% in 2025 from the year before, while sales of Korean brands through social media soared 430%. That's all from me. Turning now to a quick look at more K-culture stories making headlines today.

Through a single photo at a time, we take a closer look at culture in Korea. This is K-Culture in Photos. 하늘. This is the Korean word for sky. Have you heard the expression autumn sky in Korea? There's even a famous line about the autumn sky in Korea's national anthem. And once you see the sky these days, you will understand why. Under this wide open autumn sky, families are enjoying a day out together. In one lovely moment, a little child runs into their mother's arms with the vast sky stretching out behind them. And they're not the only ones looking up. People are stopping to take in the view too. Even Eunseol Tower standing in the distance looks surprisingly close and crystal clear against the cloudless sky. And wherever you look, the autumn sky creates a beautiful backdrop, whether it's above the old walls of Gyeongbokgung Palace or stretching over the coastline of Gangneung. Maybe that's why in Korea, simply looking up can feel like part of the season. Wait a minute, look at those clouds in the distance. They look so close, it almost feels like we're up in the air. But hold on, are those people riding bicycles? Yes, they are. This is the Sea Sky Bicycle in Gangneung on Korea's east coast. The bicycles are suspended from wires high above the water, giving riders the feeling that they are cycling through the sky. Let's take a closer look at the next shot. Now, the two riders are much closer together, almost as if they are cycling side by side. That means they can actually enjoy the view together, chat along the way, and share the experience. And now there are four. The Sky Bicycle can accommodate several riders at once, so friends and family can enjoy the ride together and look down on the sea below. Chuseok is just 2 weeks away, and the preparations are already underway. For many people, the first thing on the list is choosing gifts for their loved ones. Fruit gift sets are always a classic choice, along with beautifully packaged traditional treats like dried persimmons and hangwa. Health-conscious gifts are popular too, including products made with bellflower root, ginseng, and premium mushrooms. But these days, Chuseok gifts are getting more creative. Good quality Korean pork is becoming a popular alternative to the traditional beef gift set, while some people even choose decorative moon jars, disposable film cameras, which are now available at convenience stores, or fun, affordable gift featuring popular characters. And then there's the holiday shopping itself. Traditional markets are filled with everything needed for the Chuseok table. Apples and pears, colorful rice cakes, jujubes, chestnuts, and of course, all kinds of freshly made jeon. With gifts to choose, ingredients to buy, and tables to prepare, the countdown to Chuseok is officially on. Blue water, blue skies, and a crowd. At first glance, it almost looks like people have come to the pier just to enjoy the beautiful sea. But no, they're here to go fishing. As the fishing ban ends for the season, anglers are rushing to the west coast, with some arriving at the crack of dawn to get on their boats. And look at this. The few head out to sea, some are carrying their fishing gears while others are getting ready to board, all hoping for a big catch. The excitement of autumn fishing doesn't stop in Korea either. BTS member Jin recently showed off some seriously impressive catches during a fishing trip in Los Angeles. He shared photos of himself holding up some very big fish, and naturally, the images quickly caught fans' attention. But there was a funny twist. After fellow BTS member V jokingly questioned whether Jin had really caught the fish, Jin admitted that he hadn't caught the biggest flounder himself. Still, whether it was his catch or not, that is one impressive fish. And with autumn arriving,

0: camping, it looks like fashion fever is definitely in the air. And that's Korea in autumn, beautiful, festive, and full of life. Korea and France are growing closer through cultural exchange. Following the recent Lumière Summit in France, which focused on film and other content-related cooperation between Seoul and Paris, there has been a growing interest in bilateral cultural and content exchanges. So just how widespread are Korean culture and K-content in France? Today, we're joined by the author of K-pop culture, Ophélie Surcouf, who has introduced Korean popular culture to audiences in France. Welcome, Ophélie. Bienvenue.
1: Hello. Thank you.
0: Happy to have you on the show, Ophélie. So first and foremost, you've introduced Korean culture in various different ways in France, from K-pop to K-dramas to Korean travel and food. So yes, what sparked your interest in Korean culture?
1: So the first time I discovered it, I was 13. Oh. I discovered it through K-dramas, as you usually do at that age. It was quite early. In France, most people didn't know about Korean culture back then. And then I went to Korea on a trip because I got curious about the culture. That was in 2015. And then I ate Korean food, and that's 100% why I live here now.
0: Wow, okay.
1: Yeah.
2: Definitely, yes.
0: Do you remember the first like K-dramas that you watched when you were 13?
1: Yeah. It was Minami Shineo. In English, it's Your Beautiful.
0: Okay, nice. Yeah.
1: A lot of fun.
2: Oh, definitely. I enjoyed that drama as well. So compared to when you first became interested in Korea or K-culture when you were 13, how has it changed, or what would you say is the biggest difference of how French people view Korea now?
1: Yeah, it's definitely changed a lot. When I used to talk about it, people didn't really know about Korean culture at all. They would be like, where is that? Where are you interested in it? But then Gangnam Style came, and I would say it kind of put Korea on the map. And then BTS, Parasite, Squid Game happened. And Squid Game was a big shift. From Squid Game on, there was a market in France. Like, that's when I started writing books, actually, because before no one cared very much. And then after that, well, last year, K-pop Demon Hunter like was huge. So yeah,
0: right.
1: Now it's more known.
0: I mean, when I was a teenager in Germany, really no one knew about any K-pop star back then.
2: So right.
0: And now all of them talk about K-pop Demon Hunters and BTS and Blackpink. But Ophélie, have you actually been at a K-pop concert in France before?
1: Yes, I have. I'm not like the biggest K-pop fan, so I don't go that often, but I was lucky to go to the BTS concert in France in 2018. No, in 2018, back then. And that was a lot of fun. Like, the energy in the crowd was crazy.
0: Right.
1: It was really, really cool.
0: And speaking of that energy, I can imagine that there is a difference between French or European K-pop fans and Korean K-pop fans. And do you see any differences there? Is there anything where you would say, okay, that's so French?
1: I don't know if it would be like French per se. I would say it's more like Korean K-pop fans versus not maybe not Asian K-pop fans. Like, I feel like there's a different way of being a fan in Asia in general compared to maybe in Europe. But yeah, like that energy I was talking about from the concert really feels, it's a bit hard to explain, but it's quite a different energy in concerts. It feels a lot more free. In Korea, fans are more organized, and it gives, like, in moments where the fan chants are happening or things like that, like, it can be really intense and very interesting. But yeah, I feel like in France it's maybe a bit more free, chaotic, I don't know. One or the other, but yeah, it's quite different. It's hard to explain, though.
0: I think I know what you mean. Yes.
2: So sometimes when we go to, or when I go to K-pop concerts, the song itself surprises me too, or the artist, but the chants, fans chants, and you know, the cheering in Korea, definitely that's another energy and level that surprises me. So I definitely enjoy that as well. And speaking of K-pop stars, these days we feel like K-pop stars go beyond their music too, especially beauty and fashion. And we actually have many stars that's actually working as an ambassador for major luxurious brands in France. So are they seen locally as figures that go beyond or represent their music?
1: It's a bit hard to, I think among fans, yes. Mm. Among other people, I think people are getting more used to seeing Korean faces on like ads and things like that. But yeah, I think it's becoming more mainstream. Like kids or younger generations are educating their parents to it. And then one thing that's not very known is that actually also retirees are very into Korean culture, so they are educating their children about it. So yeah, I think it's getting more and more known.
0: Mm-hmm. So among a number of generations. Mm-hmm. Now, Ophelie, I noticed that you have your K-pop culture book with yes. you here. Could you maybe show us a little bit how it looks like? So this is your most popular book, right?
1: Yeah. I've written a bunch of books. Mm-hmm. You said earlier, like I've done travel guides mm-hmm. or like a book also about K-pop for children. But this one I think works the best and quite well because it's an introduction to all the topics mm-hmm. and it targets people that want to know more about the culture, but also people that know in depth, mm-hmm. They'll learn something about it. So I think that's why it worked well, but also like, I don't know if I can show kind of inside, but the design is beautiful. And I think with this type of books, this is why they sell well.
0: Oh, so very colorful.
1: Yeah, the designer did an amazing job.
0: So this is kind of the A to Z for K-pop and K-culture.
1: Yeah.
0: And you also have a very interesting book written, which is you've introduced now Korean culture to French audiences also through a recipe book.
1: Oh,
0: it's
1: yes.
0: called K-drama recipe book. So I found this very interesting. So basically there are recipes, menus that appeared in K-dramas, such as Attorney Woo, the kimbap there, yes. and then also Ramyeon from What's Wrong with Secretary Kim. So yeah, why do you think French readers, this resonates with French readers so much?
1: So first I want to say mm-hmm. it's not just me, that book, actually. I worked with two other friends, Jessica Cohen and Camille Poulain, and also an amazing photographer called Emmanuel Poiré. So that book was, you know, there's one cultural difference that we don't have between Korea and France. It's our love of food. So I think in general in France, we're very curious about other foods. Like I grew up close to Paris, and Paris has now so many Korean restaurants. Mm. When I discovered dramas like 15 years ago, there was maybe 5 restaurants in the city, and now there's one every corner. So it's really, really impressive. And so people are curious, they want to make recipes from the things that they watch that they like. And yeah, like we really worked a lot on making the pictures look really great and make people hungry. So, mm-hmm. but yeah, there's a general interest toward foods in France.
0: Mm, okay, and I have a quick question to you. I mean, in France, I know that French people take around an hour or quite long for a meal, right? Mm-hmm. And then we have Koreans eating one kimbap like on the way. Like, what do you think about that different culture?
1: Yeah, like in Korea, when you go to the restaurant, mm-hmm. you eat, you're out.
0: Right.
1: There's, like if you want to stay and chill, you go to a cafe. In France, you chill at the restaurant. So it's like you eat, but then, you know, the server is going to come, take mm-hmm. away your meal, maybe bring your dessert and then take it away. And then you get a bottle of wine, you drink, you have time, you know. For lunch, for example, when you work, you do take an hour. Mm-hmm. It's like a break. Right. It's very important. But I think actually we probably do it right, because I do believe it's way better for digestion to take your time eating than eating on the way.
0: Right. Okay. Yeah. I was just very curious about that, because we like each other's food, but it's very different how we eat.
1: Yeah. Our habits are quite different.
2: Mm-hmm. Right. So we've talked about K-foods in K-dramas, but there's also everyday life styles that shows within K-dramas. So those scenes might be, you know, fascinating to French audiences. Is there any aspect of everyday Korean life or culture that kind of surprised you or French people nearby you?
1: Yeah, I think it's a bit hard of a question for me, because like I've lived here for mm-hmm. a while,
2: right.
1: and I studied dramas a long time ago. But I remember in the beginning, the first time I came to Korea, that there was one thing that really hit me, was actually how different famous people are treated here, or who can become famous. Mm-hmm. Like you can be a lawyer or a doctor and kind of being plastered all around the country, and people will actually recognize you in the streets or things like this. Like back in 2000, 10 in France. This was not happening. Mm-hmm. So just things like this, like the relationship to being famous or famous people, like also everyone knows all the actors or all the K-pop idols, even if they're not consumers of their products, because mm-hmm. they'll see their face everywhere and they'll just know about them somehow. In France, it's quite different. So we have a very different relationship to being famous. I think that was something that really hit me when I came the first time, because I thought it was because, you know, it was for the plot. I thought, oh, this person is super famous because, you know, it's convenient or whatever. And then I came over and I was like, oh, no, this is actually how it is. So
0: interesting. Yeah. I haven't thought about that. But Ophelie, you introduce Korean culture to French audiences in many different ways, through your books and also through K-quizzes as well.
1: Oh, yeah, I did a little K-drama quiz.
0: So, I mean, having created all these different types of content, what approach do you think have French audiences liked the most?
1: Well, I mean, the K-pop culture book, for sure. I do think people like to understand how Korean culture is. What they want is an understanding, so, and they don't want something to surface level. They want something, you know, that's an introduction, but also that's going to really go into depth about, yeah, how the culture works. And yeah, I think it's really something that, so I did another book called The Survival Guide for The Lost Traveler. It's a mouthful, but anyway. But so that book is not really like a travel book. It's more, if you go to Korea, how do you use the washing machine, or like how do you, you know, understand how that piece of appliance works or something, or if you go to a temple, what's what, you know, how do you go around? Or it's like kind of like a cultural guide and language guide. It's not a travel guide at all. And I think people, like this one was just released, so it's going up like slowly, but I feel like people are just asking for that, to understand the culture, and usually that's the books that work the best.
0: Okay, and for French people or people around the world to understand Korea in a deeper way, what aspect should they experience first, would you say?
1: I'm a bit biased, but I would say the food.
0: Okay.
1: Yeah, I think like, you gotta go beyond bibimbap and barbecue. Like, there's so much Korean food to try. Fermentation is such an amazing process. It makes all food that you eat different. You can go to the same restaurant and every day the kimchi is gonna be different. So it's like, keep trying all the foods, because fermentation makes everything taste so different. So yeah, like, Korean food is definitely a great way to dive in.
0: Okay, great recommendation there. And thank you very much, Ophelie, for joining us on the program today. And also thank you for, you know, bringing Korean culture closer to the people in France and around the world. Thank you.
1: Thank you so much for having me.
0: And thank you, Bella, as always. We're going to have you here next time.
2: Yes, I'll see you soon.
0: Thanks for watching, and to your interest in everything K-culture, please tune in again tomorrow, 2 p.m. Korea time. Keep diving.
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1: Korea Initiative. The future is already in motion. 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The K Initiative.

0: Welcome to Within the Frame, where we bring the most pressing issues across the globe into focus. I'm Kim Mo-gyun. Today is World Suicide Prevention Day, and South Korea is seeing an encouraging shift in its long-running battle against suicide. Suicide deaths have fallen year-on-year for 9 straight months through June, following stronger government prevention efforts and expanded support for people at risk. But Korea still has one of the highest suicide rates in the OECD, and the progress has been uneven, with deaths among teenagers rising even as the overall number fell. Now, as we mark World Suicide Prevention Day, we look at what's behind the recent improvement, where the gaps still remain, and what more needs to be done to make that progress last. And for this, we connect to Michael J. Bernstein, professor of psychology at Penn State Abington. A very big welcome.
1: Hello.
0: And also joining us is In-kyung Shin, associate professor of sociology at Korea University and visiting scholar at Harvard University. Good to see you.
2: Thank you for having me.
0: So let's start our discussion right away, first with the recent decline. So suicide deaths fell nearly 12% in the first half of this year. Professor Shin, how significant is that, given Korea still has the highest suicide rate in the OECD?
2: I mean, the decline is real and it matters. Like 12% means thousands of people who are still alive today. That is important. Those people are real and real families. I wish I can respond in a more positive way, but here's what the headline doesn't tell us. That South Korea is still at the highest suicide rate among any developed countries, right? The 24.8 deaths per 100,000 people, compared to Japan at 14.7, and the United States, a country that treats its own suicide crisis as a national emergency, is only at 14.1. So Korea is nearly double those figures. So it goes deeper than suicide as well. But South Korea also ranked number one in depression among in OECD countries. That number has gone up every single year. Strikingly, in the United States, about two-thirds of the people who diagnosed with depression recover. In South Korea, that number is only 11%, meaning that a country already struggles under the weight of the world's high suicide rate. 9 out of 10 with depression are not getting better. So what does 12% decline actually mean in that context? It means something, yeah, definitely, but it does not mean the crisis is over. And actually far from it. So I think it's a little too soon to be super excited about it.
0: Right. So it's really encouraging, but still clearly too early to declare a victory on that. But still, it's a good thing that we're seeing some improvement. Then, Professor Shin, how much of that improvement would you attribute to the government?

0: its recent prevention efforts?
1: I mean, this is a really hard question, like measuring precise impact of any suicide prevention policy on immediate mortality outcome is frankly one of the most methodologically difficult challenges in public health research. So honest answer is that we do not have the full picture yet. We need a more longitudinal and complex data set to have precise answer for that. But what I can say and what I think matter is that the shift in how South Korea government is framing the suicide problem, that is important. Far too long, suicide in this country was treated as a private tragedy, a personal failure, a pathological anomaly. But what we're seeing is now government beginning to treat it as if for what actually is a social disaster, a collective emergency, a failure not of individuals, but of social structures surrounding them. That reframing as not a small thing, that is in many ways the prerequisite for everything else. And it represents a real turning point in how Korean society is willing to confront what has been hiding beneath. So first, the economic safety net is encouraging. When people cannot have met their basic material needs, it leads to psychological distress. But economic hardship alone cannot explain career suicide. An economic safety net is necessary, but it's not sufficient. What Korea ultimately needs is to rebuild a relational architecture that prevents the fall in the first place.
0: Right, a very important thing that you've pointed out. So there was a shift from seeing it as a private problem to a social disaster, but we will definitely touch upon that as we continue our dialogue. But before that, I want to touch upon the situation among teenagers. Teenagers are moving in the opposite direction. Professor Bernstein, what social pressures are young people actually facing today that may be putting them under greater strain?
2: Sure. So teens absolutely face social pressures that in many ways are different from other groups. Research shows that teens report more social interactions in their daily lives compared to adults, and also that those interactions tend to be more negative, even if most interactions that teens have are reasonably positive or neutral experiences. They just have more experiences of social rejection, of feeling excluded, of feeling isolated, of feeling that they're being treated unfairly than adults tend to have. And one reason for this that schools just offer a lot more social interactions than a typical workplace. When I think of the interactions I have in my daily life, they're often limited to my colleagues and for me as somebody who works in a college with my students and then with my family. But teens often are interacting with just simply far more individuals. And developmentally, teens are also in a stage of their life where other forms of social pressures permeate so much of their lives and feel so omnipresent. So whether those are academic pressures from their classes, competition within co-curricular activities, familial pressures, and all sorts of other activities, these often feel to teens as though they relate back to their social lives very directly. And in the communities in which they live, where success or failure means both who they get to spend time with, did I get on the team? Am I good enough to stay in this honors level class and therefore get to continue my relationship with my friends? And then when failures occur, they often feel more judged and thought about by others. And then finally, because teens are not as developed with regard to their self-regulatory abilities as adults, and because they may experience the emotional highs and lows even more intensely based on changes in their bodies and brains, things that might upset an adult might be even more likely to send a teen into a downward spiral and lead them to make a decision in the moment to engage in self-harm than an adult might be able to slow down those thoughts and seek help.
0: Right, so definitely a lot of pressure on them. But you've mentioned about them interacting with more people than most of us, and I believe this is also part of that. They're interacting in the social world, in this online world, actively lately. How do you think social media can, with all the comparison and competition and exclusion, leave young people being more isolated?
2: So as a parent of a teen, I think social media is both an absolutely incredible and truly terrifying facet of our lives. For teens, they have access to an entire world of people via their phones or their computers, and they can see friends from all their communities online. And this is a real boon when those connections are fostered online and allow people to maintain those connections online. But seeing people online and feeling connected to them are different. Social connection is about a give and take between people, but social media allows for people to only engage in one side of this in theory. It's possible for teens to see others and not share, for teens to be online and watching the apparent lives of others, but not really engaging with them. That's not social connection. And it's then, of course, possible for teens to share and not really see, not feel connected to others. So there doesn't actually need to be connection in these interactions. They can really only be observation. And one thing that people often forget, and I think teens are especially likely to forget, is that we don't have insight into the inner workings of people's minds, whereas a person has complete access to their own inner thoughts. And the reason this might matter is that someone who's experiencing suicidal ideation may look at the lives of others on social media and see the lives that those people choose to curate and share with the world and assume that's an accurate representation of their true inner self. And then they are thinking about how they're feeling, where they have complete insight. And it's easy to then assume that, oh, I know all of the things in my life that are not going well, all the ways I'm feeling terrible. And I see all of these other lives that appear to be going incredibly positively, incredibly smoothly. And so while they're not actually alone in this feeling necessarily, it feels as though they are, because we assume that people's lives online are an accurate representation of their sense of self. And because teens are often concerned with how they appear to others, those lives may be particularly curated. And that, of course, makes it hard for someone feeling bad about their life and comparing their lives to the lives of people they see online. And then when all of this gets coupled with things like cyberbullying and exclusion, it makes social media a potentially scary place for teens.
0: Right. So we only see what's on the phone display, so it can even make them feel more isolated as well. Now, if we go back to this change in perception to a societal collective problem, Professor Shin, if we look at the big picture, do you think Korea should actually do more to address structural risks like poverty, unemployment, and housing insecurity as part of suicide prevention?
1: Quick answer is yes and beyond. Emma Durkheim, one of the founding fathers of sociology, in his early work, which published in 1897, Suicide, that he shows that suicide rate do not simply correlate with economic hardships. For example, like you may expect that we will exhibit or see more higher suicide rate in economically deprived countries, but that's not the case. For example, like Greece and Turkey, both less wealthy than Korea, record among the lowest suicide rate in OECD countries. So the Korean case, in a way, fits really well for Durkheimian anomic suicide. A tragic consequence of rapid social transformation, the society can no longer provide its members with a stable moral framework or coherent sense of what their lives actually mean. They can make sense of Korean suicide in this framework. So economically, GDP per capita was only $1,000, $746 in 1980, and it's over 36,000 in 2025, a 20-fold increase in 45 years. And also, in addition to that, we went through a dramatic political transformation. My grandparents lived under colonial rule, my parents under dictatorship, and I was born in a democratic nation. These three entirely different political regimes compressed in a single family under one roof. So it's not so surprising Korea going through rapid social change, but the culture, the norm, doesn't really catch up with the change. So also we need to pay more attention to the fact that the largest driver of suicide in South Korea is depression, not unemployment, not financial struggle itself, but depression. To bring these numbers significantly down, we must simultaneously confront a rapid and alarming rise of depression as a crisis in its own right. So we need to ask a little harder questions, not only who is dying, but how people are living. Whether the conditions our daily life produce a society in which more and more people feel there's no place to belong, where more fundamental problems we need to face is the erosion of social bonds that historically gave people the sense that their lives were connected and meaningful. So my bottom line is, like, suicide prevention in Korea requires engaging the full architecture of Korean social life and economy, definitely, and welfare system, but designing for the community and healthier relationships.
0: Right, definitely. So this core problem of depression. A lot of things are actually causing that, and we would have to look for the causes of that as well. But if we look beyond those pressures, then Professor Bernstein, how much does our social environment, exactly from family to work, affect how we cope when life gets difficult?
2: Sure. So factors like family and work and our social environments generally are hugely important in influencing how people cope with difficult circumstances. Our social networks have the potential to offer really incredible support to us. I think about how often I rely on my family and my friends and my colleagues during times of challenge that many of us face. And what that network of support looks like can vary widely. For some people, it's their biological family. For others, it's found family or friends on which they rely. Some people have really large networks with many connections, some of which are shallow and deep, and some people have fewer connections but with really great depth. The issue, of course, is whether people will rely on those networks or feel comfortable sharing. People with depression often fear sharing their struggles because they worry that they're either going to be burdening someone with those or they're not going to be well received. So this means that even people with networks may not utilize them if they feel they'll be seen as a burden. And as I said, people will be even less likely to seek help if they believe that they're going to be stigmatized for feeling that way. And so to the extent that depression is seen as a personal problem or as a failure, people are then less likely to ask for help and may also believe there's no possibility of change. And if I don't think there's any possibility of change, and I don't think I'm going to be accepted or cared for by telling others, this really reduces the likelihood of someone speaking to another person and then can lead from suicidal ideation to actual suicidal behavior.
0: Mm-hmm, definitely. So sometimes sharing could be really difficult, especially when you're in a vulnerable situation. Now, let's turn to Professor Shin as well. So your research has also looked closely at social networks and isolation. What does data tell us about the impact of isolation on one's mental health?
1: I mean, this topic sits at my, like, the forefront of my thinking these days as I'm writing a book on this topic. The social isolation now affects 33% of Korean adult population, nearly one in three. And we know that isolation is not merely an emotional condition. It carries a health burden comparable to smoking 15 cigarettes a day. A social isolation shortens life, undermines physical health, and is among the most powerful and well-known precursors to depression. So in Korea, single-person households have increased from under 5% in 1980s to 36% today, and annual marriages have fallen more than 44% since 1995, and 48% of population report feeling lonely. In a nutshell, Korea's crisis is relational in its core. We're facing a relational crisis, a systemic erosion of social infrastructure that human beings require to survive. So any intervention that targets symptoms of like only low birth weight or mental health crisis, high suicide rate, without repairing the relational infrastructure beneath them as working from an incomplete diagnosis. Of course, we cannot resist lay connection or we cannot subsidize belonging, but we can build the structured conditions under which both become possible again. So with a particular emphasis for young and precarious or systematically disconnected population. Until policy fully reckons with that, the response will continue to fall short of what this moment really demands.
0: Mm-hmm. And so in order for that to be prevented, family members and friends and neighbors actually would have to do more to help them feel better. But when this personal support isn't actually enough, Professor Bernstein, formal safety nets really seem to matter. And Korea has the SOS Lifeline on Han River Bridges. Well, the 109 Suicide Prevention Hotline is becoming even more accessible. How important do you think it is to make help available right at the moment when someone needs it?
2: So I think it's incredibly important Again, suicidal crises tend to be like acute and time limited. And so if you can slow them down in the moment, you can greatly reduce suicidal behavior. At the same time, and really echoing what Dr. Shin said, rebuilding that social infrastructure is really important because even when those resources are available, and again, I'm a strong supporter of the government's

0: activation or expansion of these resources, any resource that requires a person in crisis to, on their own, stop themselves and get help requires that person to be both aware of the resource and believe there's an opportunity for help. So these resources need to be things that people in crisis know about, but also believe in, and they need to be resources that social networks know about and also believe in, so they can direct people to these resources. Again, if you're an individual and you're in the moment of a suicidal crisis, if you either aren't aware of these resources, which is something the government can do a lot of to make sure people are aware, or you are aware, but don't think help is possible. You blame yourself. You think there is something inherently wrong with you, which again is not the cause of this. Depression is an illness. This is something that we can treat. And it's not a fault situation. But oftentimes people don't know they can come to help. I think about in my classes, sometimes students come to me with crises that they're experiencing, not necessarily concerning suicidal ideation, but crises generally. And oftentimes those crises are beyond my training, but I know how to connect them to people on campus in our community. And I go out of my way to tell students on the first day of class that if they're having a problem and they're not sure who to go to, they can always come to me. And what this means is that sometimes people come to me and I say, oh, I don't know how to fix that problem, but I know how to connect you to people, and I'll be the person to help get them. And so again, one thing that people can do is share with others in their community that they're someone who is open to helping others, that they don't judge people who are experiencing depression, that they understand this is an illness, and that they want people to come to them. And having these conversations with someone you think might be in crisis is important, but having these conversations before you think someone's in crisis, and just so that your community and your network knows you're a safe person to go to, is really, really important.
1: Right. Reaching out itself would definitely be of a great help. Now, finally, the government is aiming to bring the suicide rate down from 27.3% to 18.9 per 100,000 by 2030. Professor Shin, what will it take to actually reach that goal? What should the government prioritize on right now?
2: So suicide rate is not a symptom of individual pathology. That is an important starting point, and it is a terminal expression of a society that lost a relational architecture that makes human life livable. And what ultimately requires a far harder working of rebuilding relationally healthy communities, restoring the social infrastructure and bonds in new and social links, and condition daily life, which people feel known and needed and connected. And Korean society has neglected for decades in the name of efficiency and economic growth. So Korea has become extraordinarily good at building an economy. It has not built the relational conditions that make that economy worth living. So now it's time to change that.
1: Right. So there's still some progress to build on, but clearly this has to remain a long-term national effort with all the people and pan-governmental efforts necessary moving forward. Now, this is where we'll have to leave our discussion tonight. Thank you so much for your insights, Professor Shin.
2: Thank you for having me. It was fun.
1: And of course, Professor Bornstein as well. We really appreciate it.
0: My pleasure. Thank you so much for having me.
1: And that'll be all from us on Within the Frame tonight. Be sure to tune in again next time as we continue to explore the stories that matter. Until then, stay informed and engaged.
3: Korea Initiative. The future is already in motion. Intelligence redesigns reality. Life expands beyond limits. Culture moves the world. Our vision reaches into the infinite. Together, we will go even further. The K Initiative.

0: 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Inner strength, respect for others. Now a familiar part of everyday life, Taekwondo has become a celebration shared worldwide. A beautiful culture united through Ye, the spirit of respect. Connecting heart to heart. 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We now strive to safeguard Taekwondo's community training culture as a treasured heritage for all humanity. 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

Under the sea, there are paths. The seascapes along the underwater trails boast an unimaginable beauty. As we drift with the movement of water, we encounter scenes of fierce survival in the wild and moments of life and death. Sometimes, in the havens teeming with diverse marine creatures, we learn the art of survival itself. This is a path overflowing with life, filled with lovers and fighters, hunters and prey. We call this path the Underwater Ole. Now, let us journey through Jeju's Underwater Ole Trail. With easy access and shallow depth, Sasuhang Port in Jeju is a popular spot among divers because it is the perfect place to observe marine life after dark.

What does the underwater world look like at night? A redfin velvet fish settles beside a patch of seaweed, getting ready to sleep. When night falls on the underwater Olé, most fish seek shelter and rest. An orange devil stinger has fallen asleep, half of its body buried in the sand. It belongs to the rockfish family and carries venom in its fins. This young filefish, which is the size of a thumb, bites gently onto a seaweed as it sleeps. An adult filefish settles between rocks, taking time to rest. For these fish, a leaf of kelp becomes a comfortable place to sleep. Annoyed by the camera crew,

glows lights, it flips its body around and hides from view. The forest of kelp leaves offers a safe haven for the fish to hide, ensuring their safety.

A Blenny likes empty seashells. It flutters busily even as it remains wary of the camera crew. Inside the seashell, clusters of yellow eggs are stuck to the surface. The Blenny moves its fins constantly to supply oxygen to the eggs it has laid. In another shell occupied by a Benny, the eggs look almost ready to hatch.

This creature has been waiting for nightfall to begin its hunt. Turboconatus uses its powerful suction to cling to a kelp leaf and gnaw on it. This creature has legs that move fast and feelers that sway from side to side. It is a hermit crab that lives inside a borrowed conch shell. It hides from fish in the shell during the day and ventures out to hunt during the night.

as most shellfish. Conchs become active as night falls. This creature is half buried in the sand, with only its eyes and part of its head visible. This is the Indian flathead that matches the color of its body to the sandy seabed it favors. Another flathead cautiously glides by one that stays hidden in the sand.

The flathead moves with its body lowered to the seabed so that it can hide easily when threatened. Most fish that inhabit sandy bottoms feed and shelter within the sand this way.

When night falls, there is a shift in the ocean. The creatures that thrived under the bountiful daylight settle into their nests to rest, while those that waited for darkness begin their hunt in earnest. At the heart of this living world, these sea creatures follow their own instincts for survival. Night in the underwater ole is both a time of reset and a continuing cycle of life.

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0: Among over 1,000 islands in Shinan, Panuldo Island is located in the southwestern area. Furrows out in the mudflat are filled with seawater. Often called the mudflat river, fish is caught here. When it's low tide and the water surface shows no movement, the fish swim up near the warm water surface. Fishermen use this skill to catch fish. This is a traditional fishing method called ketchigi. When a fisherman hits the water surface with a long pole, fish become startled and hide deep within the net.
1: 황금 어장입니다, 우리 마을이. 황금 어장. 농어. 광어, 민어, 이렇게 다양하게 세상에 마상에나.
0: This time he heads to a shallower place. 이 here that a person can just wade in. They're going to use 휘리질, a traditional fishing method where two people use the net to drive the fish. The idea is the same as ketchigi. By scaring the fish that jump up to the surface, they catch using the net. Some of the fish struggle to escape with all their strength. They're strong, but also smart enough to see the net. However, the fishermen are also smart. They tighten the net, afraid of losing even one. They remain on guard until the end. They're tired, but happy to see the result. Among the countless islands out in the sea, these have stood out the oldest. No matter how big the waves are, the islands stand firm. People often long for islands because of their presence. The mothers on islands and the foods that they generously cook for us.

0: 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There are many small, uninhabited rocky islands near Ando Island. There are many small, uninhabited rocky islands near Ando Island. What is there to see on this island where there is nothing but rocks? The ladies jump over with nothing to support them. There's no time to rest. They begin to dig for something among the rocks. There are various things attached to the rocks. It's a treasure field. After the shells are gone, they wash the meat inside. They can only use their hands to do this job.
1: 바다에서 나오는 제일 귀중한 것들만 넣어가지고 만든 밥 비빔밥인데요.
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0: A meal cooked with much care on an island where nothing is abundant. When much-loved kids or important guests come, the mothers of Ando Island cook this meal.

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1: For thousands of years, one breath has endured. 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
3: Okay.
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3: 뜨거우네요, 뜨거워요.
2: All right.
3: We've introduced ourselves and greeted our audience, so I think we're ready to introduce today's lineup.
2: I think so too. Today's lineup is a fantastic one.
3: Mm-hmm. First, we have two acts who are here to add a splash of luscious green to the summer. It's Lisa N and Wish.
2: And this group is far from ordinary, pulling you into their world with their next level aura. It's the one and only X-Love. Music, start!

0: Thank you.
1: Alan, congratulations on your comeback. And it's a full-length album with 12 songs.
0: That's right.
1: Since you're at Simply K-Pop, I'll give you a chance to promo it. Let's go.
0: All right, sweet. Well, Dare to Crave is an album that confronts our inner selves and gives voice to our deepest desires. It is an all-bop, non-skip album, so please show it lots of love.
1: Oh, and I like the title song. 너무 좋더라고요.
0: 샌데고
1: 너무 좋더라고요.
0: Thank you, thank you.
1: 진짜 진짜 진심이에요. And I heard you actually participated a lot in the production process. How was it?
0: Well, I'm sure you can relate to it as well, but for the most part, it has been fun, but meeting tight deadlines, not so fun.
1: Not so fun, I agree. Then aside from the title song, what's your favorite track and can you sing it for us?
0: Well, my favorite track changes day by day, but I guess for today, it will be Love Me Again. And I'll actually sing a little snippet for you guys.
1: Ooh, let's go! Wow.
0: Tell me that you are still there and I'll be there. I wish we start all over again.
1: Ooh, 너무 잘, 너무 잘하는데? 너무 잘하는데요, 형? Since Alan's got the studio hyped up, let's carry this energy to the next stage. Music, start!

0: Hey, Alan.
1: Oh, what?
0: Really crossing the line here.
1: Wait, what did I do? What?
0: Not you. The weather. The weather's crossing the line.
1: Whew. You got me sweating just now. And just like the current hot weather outside in Korea, the key to surviving the heat is to hydrate. Make sure to drink lots of water and don't catch a cold either by being under the AC for too long.
0: Let's be real, Alan. On days this hot, all we need is a little recharge from your beautiful visuals.
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0: 솔직히 맞죠? 앨런 형 비주얼 보면 더위가 싹 가시죠?
1: Where did you learn to talk like that, Davey?
0: I learned from 작가님들.
1: All right.
0: It's all 대본, 여러분.

0: Then to help us all survive this heat, 3 second ego time. Send that go!
1: Hatred, hatred, hatred!
0: Oh, hell, no. You were so cute, 형 너무 귀여웠죠, 여러분? I bet everyone watching online 100% recharged 됐습니다.
2: All right, good. As long as you guys are recharged. Let's just forget what just happened with our next performance. Here is Pow and X-Unit's music.

0: Davey, since we travel overseas often, you know exactly what you need to pack, right?
1: I do.
0: What is one thing you always take with you?
1: I always take lip balm with me because I need my lips moisturized every time because you never know what will happen.
0: Yes, I agree with that.
1: More agree, yeah.
0: No, I agree with that. Yeah, it's okay. Always good to keep your lips moist.
1: Okay.
0: Well, there's actually a little something that you always take with you that I saw something.
1: Oh.
0: No, let's do that again. I actually saw a little something that you always take with you.
1: Oh.
0: And that is spicy buttock sauce.
1: Well, how'd you know? It's definitely an item I can't part with. Then Alan, what do you always pack?
0: I always like to make sure I stay fit when I go overseas. So I always bring workout clothes and running shoes.
1: Mm.
0: Yes, and more important than anything, since we are artists.
1: Yes, we are.
0: I always bring my music with me.
1: Oh.
0: Yes, and for my upcoming overseas trip, I'll be sure to add these songs to my playlist.
1: Oh, which songs? Tell us.
0: Returning with the summer, the Billboard Rookies, New Era. And if you look up the word youth in the dictionary, this group will be listed there. It is Nows. Let's go see them now. Music,
1: start.

0: Alan, since we've gotten closer during this MC time,
1: yes.
0: 우리 원래 친했지만,
1: that's right.
0: Let's play a balance game to see if we vibe well together.
1: Okay, that sounds fun. Let's
0: okay.
1: do it.
0: Okay, I'll go first. Since it's summer, watermelon versus peaches. 10, 4, go!
1: Watermelon!
0: Okay, come on. 지금까지 맞았어?
1: Yes. Well, I think for this time, uh-huh. Naked versus Senneko.
0: Okay. 하나, 둘, 셋. Senneko. Oh my god. 서로 양보하면 어떡해?
1: No. But
0: 근데 진짜 honestly, I like Senneko better than Naked.
1: Really?
0: Honestly.
1: I mean, it's a good song. I agree.
0: It is.
1: But Naked, it's so suitable for the summer, no?
0: It is. Because
1: yeah.
0: I won't say it. Okay. I'll do the last one.
1: All right.
0: Simply K-pop versus oh really?
1: Oh, no, this is
0: after
1: like
0: school club. Ten, no. net, go. Simply
1: Whoa!
0: K-pop. Oh no.
1: Oh no.
0: 아니 근데 나는 after school club 뭐 나는 Simply가 더 좋아.
1: Well, honestly, it's produced by the same producers.
0: Oh really?
1: So.
0: But
1: yep.
0: Simply K-pop gives me 출연료. But after school club, I don't think so.
1: It gives you guest. No, yeah. but. We love both programs and we love Arirang.
0: Of course, I'm just joking. 우리 PD님 화내치지 마시고.
1: 님 사랑합니다.
0: 네. Okay.
1: Well, you know what they say. Great minds think differently.
0: 그치.
1: Yeah. Anyways, let's hurry to our next stage. We've got Han Sung-woo, who's fully cemented his place as a soloist.
0: And get ready for a sizzling hot party that'll rule the summer. Cards here to take over. Everybody, music starts!

0: Your gateway to Korea, Simply K-Pop! The time has come to close out today's episode of Simply K-Pop. To everyone who joined us around the world, on-site and online, thank you so, so much. 여러분, 너무 감사합니다.
1: 감사합니다. Yeah, and I'm especially grateful to have all of you join today. You guys know that it's all thanks to you that today's episode shined brighter, right?
0: Yay!
1: Thank you guys so much once again.
0: Yes, we'll return next time with more incredible K-pop artists. So until then, stay hydrated and well during this summer season.
1: Yes, we'll say goodbye here on Simply K-pop.
0: Gateway to Korea.
1: Goodbye, everyone.
0: Bye-bye.
1: Bye-bye.
0: You can say anything to the audience if you want, Alan.

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1: For thousands of years, one breath has endured. 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Taekwondo, connecting the world. 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

Delivering key points on the global agenda and major issues in the Korean economy and society. 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A balanced perspective. 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New Day at Arirang. What's happening in the K-culture scene today? 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K-culture Dive. Diplomats' Archives, Hidden Stories. We follow the footsteps of diplomacy on the other side of history. Revisit the past through documents and records and see how special bilateral ties emerged. 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From all genres of K-pop to diverse stories about Korean culture, delve into a new theme every day and discover new perspectives and inspirations. Serving up cultural delights to fuel the day, Culture Crunch.

Beyond the horizon, a piercing whistle cuts through the cold silence. It is the sound of a Haenyo, Korea's legendary women divers, breaking the surface after a dive. This haunting sound is called Sumbisori, a forceful exhale, a return to life. 10 meters beneath the waves, sometimes plunging as deep as 20 meters, Haenyo descend into the sea with no oxygen tanks, no machines, no safety lines. They carry only one thing into the depths, their breath. The most wondrous moment comes when they rise to the surface. As lungs burn and oxygen runs thin comes Sumbisori, a sharp whistle of breath meeting air once again. It is more than exhalation. It is survival transformed into sound. An astonishing technique that restores oxygen quickly, preparing them for another descent. Enduring crushing water pressure, they remain underwater for a few minutes. Yet through remarkable physical adaptation, rivaling that of semi-aquatic mammals, they harvest the sea to support their families. Their weathered faces, carved by salt and time, stand as quiet testimony to lives spent not conquering nature, but living alongside it with restraint and respect. For centuries, Haenyo have lived by one rule: take only what is needed, leave enough for tomorrow. They do not conquer the sea, they live with it. But today, this extraordinary tradition faces extinction. With the average Haenyo now in their 70s, their way of life is fading. Recognized by UNESCO in 2016 as an intangible cultural heritage of humanity, Haenyo are more than divers. They are living proof that resilience and harmony with nature remain among humanity's greatest strengths. And each time Sumbisori echoes across the water, it carries a timeless truth.

Life endures, courage rises, and some traditions are too precious to disappear.

countless people, their garments in order, move forward in line. At the very front, the official in charge of the royal funeral seems to bear a heavy burden. A ceremonial horn called the daegak, along with those carrying gongs and drums, add to the weight of the procession. Court attendants who serve the king and queen at close quarters, and the royal secretaries, the seungji, also walk on in quiet grief. The red palanquins seen throughout the procession carry precious items meant to honor the spirit of the deceased. Seals of the king's title and deeds. And palanquins bearing mourning texts and instruments follow in solemn order. This book, which records all these scenes in detail, is the 의궤 for the funeral of King Sukjong, one of the 외규장각 의궤. Containing the entire process from the king's passing to the enshrinement of his spirit tablet, this is so-called 의궤 for

Perusal, a volume once seen by the king himself. After major state events, Joseon left detailed comprehensive reports, from preparations and protocols to the people involved and the budget, guiding future generations to follow precedent. However, in 1866, these precious records were taken by French forces and had to leave their homeland. In 2011, after 145 years, the Waegyujanggak Eulge returned from France. Now, in the King's Archive of the National Museum of Korea, they bear witness to Joseon's rigorous record-keeping and artistic dignity. Having found their rightful place after great hardship, these royal records are no longer a frozen past, but a living legacy we must carry into the future.

The GoFish moves away from the camera crew and then returns. It resembles a carp, but has two yellow whiskers. It crawls on the seabed and uses its whiskers to sift through sand for food buried below.

0: The butterfly fish is a fish you typically see in coral reefs of tropical waters. Its characteristic is its bright colors, and unlike its delicate appearance, it feeds on small crustaceans and coral polyps. The pennant coral fish is also a tropical species.
1: 두둥가리돔은 검은색 띠무늬가 두 개 있어 두둥가리돔이라고 부릅니다. 쌍을 이루고 다니거나 무리를 지어 다니는 습성이 있는데 인도양해에서 태평양까지 열대 바다의 암초와 산호초지대에 살아가는 물고기지만 이제는 제주 바다에서도 쉽게 만날 수 있습니다.
0: These creatures have captured the photographer's eyes. This pair of banded boar heads, which are tropical, are posing as great models for photographers. The banded boar head has six black stripes that run from its head to tail. The pufferfish family

0: family alone has over 320 species. Among them, there are only about 10 that are edible, such as the yellow puffer, purple puffer, and panther puffer. A particularly unusual-looking pufferfish that we can encounter is the boxfish. A juvenile boxfish boasts a vibrant yellow hue. Its body is shaped like a square box, hence the name boxfish. Cowfish is another pufferfish that looks similar to the boxfish.
1: 뿔복도 거북복과에 속하는데 거북복 몸에 뿔 두 개가 머리에 있는 것이 특징입니다. 이 뿔의 생김새가 소의 뿔과 비슷해 외국에서는 카우피시라고 부르기도 합니다.
0: As the ocean warms, the boundaries of marine life are dissolving. The residents of Jeju's sea are changing. Some fish swim northward in search of cooler waters, while others follow the warm currents to settle in new homes here. This is the power of life that never stops. Here, marine creatures love, compete, and establish their own territories. On the path of life, new lives come gliding.

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0: Korea Initiative.
1: The future is already in motion. Intelligence redesigns reality. Life expands beyond limits. Culture moves the world. Our vision reaches into the infinite. Together, we will go even further.
0: The K Initiative.

0: where yesterday's imagination becomes today's technology and what once felt like a distant future turns into reality. To vibe in action. Peter, hello.
1: Yes, hello. I'm glad to be back. Episode two. Mm-hmm. I learned so much in episode one. You're not going to test me. Right?
0: No, I'm not.
1: Please. Okay.
0: No worries. Rest assured.
1: Yeah.
0: Are you ready for a deeper exploration into the world of semiconductors?
1: I have to say yes. Right?
0: Oh.
1: Yes. Yes.
0: Did you do some research?
1: No. I'm here to learn.
0: But right? Don't you feel like you've already kind of become an expert, a pseudo expert?
1: Yeah. Like people watched the first episode and were saying, "Oh, you look like you learned a lot." Mm. I might have forgotten half or more, but still, I'm on the way to becoming an expert.
0: You know what?
1: Right? Yeah.
0: I have suddenly become a woman who talks about microprocessors over brunch.
1: Wow, that's classy.
0: But last week's first episode,